on, put your hands together. Open your mouth and tell him something. We all need him.

being a present help in the time of trouble? Can we give God some praise for being a present help in the time of trouble? Can we give God some praise for being a present help in the time of trouble? Never leaving us, never forsaking us. He's always right there, shielding us and protecting us from danger seen and unseen, wiping away our

here, KO.

Amen. Let's pray together. Our Father and our God, how wonderful is your name. And as always, Lord, before we ask you for anything or suggest anything from you, we want to first say thank you for everything. And Father, we're grateful because last night was not our last night. And we understand that you didn't have to wake us up to see the day. So just for another day, we are appreciative and we say thank you. God, we thank you for this house called Tabernacle. We thank you for her leadership and her laity. Thank you for Dr. Manaway. Thank you for this time of fellowship with one another. Thank you for our very being here. We thank you for the songs that have been sang, for the free will gifts of the saints, for the prayers that have been given. But now, God, once again, it's preaching time, and we need a word from you. It's preaching time, and we need insight from you. We need instruction from you. So our request is simple tonight, and that is speak to us like only you can. Cover us like only you can. Instruct us like only you can. And encourage us like only you can. When all has ceased and hushed, we'll give your name the glory, honor, and praise, because we owe you that much. It is in Jesus' name we pray. So it is, so it shall be. Amen, and thank God. Amen. If you're grateful to be in the house of the Lord one more time, can we put our hands together and show some sign? If you're grateful to be alive tonight, why don't you show some sign? If you're grateful to be on top of the earth and the earth ain't on top of you, why don't you show some sign? If your God has been better to you than you've been to yourself, why don't you show some sign? If you're grateful to have been able to make it one more Thursday night, why don't you show some sign? If the people sitting around you don't know like you know how good God has been, why don't you show some sign? If you know out of all the hell you've been through, you should not be in your right mind tonight. Why don't you

0: say, Father, this is to you. This hallelujah is to you. This thank you is to you.
1: Hallelujah. He is worthy. 1 Kings 19. 1 Kings 19. I beg for your patience tonight. I won't be long, but I tried to do something else, and something else wasn't working, and so I just want to be obedient and kind of deal with where God has us tonight. 1 Kings 19. When you get home, read the first 10 verses of 1 Kings 19. But for the benefit of brevity of our time here together, let's read. Let's see. Let's start at verse 3. 1 Kings 19. We'll start at verse 3 and we'll read a few of the following verses. 1 Kings chapter 19, verse 3. This is the New King James Version up here with me, so it may or may not read a little differently than yours. And like to hear it, here'd go. When he had saw that, he rose and ran for his life and went to Beersheba, which belongs to Judah, and left his servant there. But he himself went a day's journey into the wilderness and came and sat under a broom tree. King James says juniper tree. And he prayed that he might die and said, it is enough. Now, Lord, take my life, for I am no better than my father's. Verse 4 again. But he himself went a day's journey into the wilderness and came and sat under a broom tree. And he prayed that he might die and said, it's enough, Lord. I can't take no more. Now, Lord, take my life, for I am no better than my father's. Just for a few moments tonight, I want to come from this thought. I don't want to be here anymore. I don't want to be here anymore. You may be seated. I don't want to be here anymore. I do solicit your prayers. Center for Discovery suggests that every 100 minutes, a teenager between the age of 12 and 18 takes their own life. Among the age of 15 to 24, suicide is the third leading cause of death. About 20% of all teens experience depression before they even reach adulthood. Between 10 to 15% suffer from symptoms at any one given time. Only 30% of depressed teens are being treated for it, which means 70% of cases of depression within young people go untreated. These numbers are not just tied to worldly millennials, but even statistics suggest, and life itself shows us, that anxiety and depression and thoughts of suicide even creep into the church. Lifeway suggests that 76% of all churchgoers say that suicide is a problem that needs to be addressed in our communities and in our congregations. 53% of churchgoers with mental illness say that the church has not supported them. 65% of church-going family members of those with mental illnesses want their church to talk openly about mental illness. 35% of Americans say and mental illness could be overcome with Bible study and prayer alone. These statistics are not just limited to churchgoers or lay people, but they even reach not just from the goers, but they even reach to the leaders in Christendom. For 23% of pastors acknowledge that they have personally struggled with mental illness. 49% of pastors say that they rarely or never speak to their congregation about mental illness at all. A recent article produced by Lifeway further suggests that in the last

those of us who may know somebody who's wrestling to know that this is not a newfound phenomenon within the body of Christ. But even leaders and members of the early church had to experience such things as well. As I hasten to the text, the 19th chapter of 1 Kings shows us not just any churchgoer or not just any senior pastor or not just any prophet, but one of the very best and one of the very elect of God's got to a point to where he was so low and experienced anxiety-induced depression to the point where he said with his Holy Ghost-filled self, "I don't want to be here anymore." Now you may not want to admit it because the person sitting next to you think that you're the best thing since sliced bread. But then there's somebody in here with your baptized self, with your tongue-talking self, with your saved self that says, "I've hit some walls in my life where I did all I could do. I prayed every prayer, read every scripture, and my only resolve was, Lord, I may not want to take myself out, but if I can just wake up and be gone, I'll be all right." That's where this prophet finds himself. The Bible says in verse number 4 of the 19th chapter of 1 Kings, it says that he went out a day's journey, found himself under this tree. And he says, and the Bible says, he prayed a fervent prayer that says, "Lord, I've had enough. I can't take this anymore. Now, Lord, not soon, not when you get ready, not when it's convenient for you, but right now in this moment, Lord, take me up out of here because I'm no better than my fathers." And now, sermonically, we got to answer question number 1, how did he end up under this tree? Number 2, how does a prophet end up to the place where he don't want to live no more? Well, I'm so glad you asked. I want to answer those two questions, then we'll go home. To understand how he ended up under this tree, when you get home, read all of chapter 18. And when you read all of chapter 18, it almost reads like a movie. It's very cinematic in nature. The Bible shows us that this same prophet has prayed. And he prays, and God withholds the dew and the rain for 3.5 years. Then it came to a time where God tells Elijah, set up a meeting with King Ahab. And so when he sets up this meeting with King Ahab, he goes out and he starts to make his way to Ahab. At the same time, Ahab tells his assistant Obadiah, go out there and see if you can find some grass for our livestock because it's been a drought. And so if our livestock doesn't eat something soon, not only are we going to waste away, but our livestock is too. So while Obadiah's coming from one direction, Elijah's walking from the other. They meet up and Elijah says, "Obadiah, I'm so glad I see you. I need you to set up a meeting between me and Ahab." Obadiah says, "Man, that sounds cool. That sounds great because I'm a God-fearing man. The only problem is if I set up this meeting and you show up, it's all good. But if God takes you away, then Ahab gonna kill me for playing with him." Are y'all listening to me? So let me fast forward. They set up the meeting. Elijah meets with Ahab, and Ahab accuses Elijah of being one of the biggest foes to Israel, not realizing that he's one of the biggest friends and allies that he has spiritually. At the same time, Elijah says, "Listen, King, I got a problem with you, man, because you've been allowing the people of God to mix idol worship with the worship of the one true living God." So he says, "Once and for all, let's settle this." He says, "Let's have a showdown on Mount Carmel." He says, "Whosoever God's answered by fire first is the one true living God." Fast forward, he says, "I want you to bring the 450 prophets of Baal and the 450 prophets of Asherah. Bring them together and let's have us a showdown once and for all." Are y'all listening to me here? And so now the 450th prophets of Baal meets Elijah on top of Mount Carmel. They set up their altar. When they set up their altar, they put 2 bulls on the altar. And then they start to dance around. They start to prance around. And they start praying to their God that he may rain fire down from the sky to prove that he is the one true God. But luckily, but unbeknownst to them, nothing happened. No fire fell, and so the Bible says that while they're praying and dancing and prancing, Elijah start messing with them, saying, "Now maybe your God can't multitask. Maybe your God is catching up on Power reruns. Maybe your God is popping Raisinets and watching Love and Hip Hop. Maybe y'all not dancing hard enough.

0: Maybe y'all ain't singing loud enough. Why don't you just keep on acting a fool and maybe your God will answer you. And the Bible says that once singing and dancing didn't get their God's attention by way of their custom, they started to lance and cut themselves. One theologian suggests that they cut themselves to the bone just to bleed out to show their God that they're willing to sacrifice even blood in order to get their attention. Let me pause here real quick and tell a young person, if you gotta hurt yourself to get somebody else's attention, that ain't the person you need in your life. All right, press play. The Bible says that Baal never answers. It's at that moment that Elijah says, okay, God, it's showtime. He takes 12 stones representing the 12 tribes of Israel, sets up these 12 stones, put an oxen on there, and he looks up, and right before he prays, he gets an idea and says, it's been a drought. That means it's dry all around here. And so just in case all of this catch on fire, I don't want y'all to say it was from a forest fire or it was a spark from the dust. He said, but I won't want the fire falls and all this get burnt up. I want you to be able to say it was nobody but God that made this happen. So just for the skeptics who are sitting around watching this, y'all go get me 12 water pots. Get 4 water pots. Fill them up 3 times. And the Bible says he dug trenches around the altar. Poured it on the stones. Poured it on the sacrifice. Poured it on the altar. And he looks up towards heaven and he says, Lord, it's showtime. Now do this for your glory. Now, wait a minute. It's been a drought for 3.5 years. We got to try to figure out where in the world did they get 12 water pots of water from during a drought for 3.5 years. I'm so glad you asked. William McDonald suggests that it was not foreign for them to have water at this time, and that water came from one or two places. Number one, it was a drought for the livestock or for watering one's plants, but not a drought of drinking water. Because had it been a drought of drinking water for 3 years, everybody would have died. Or either they went 4 miles down the road to the sea, to the Red Sea, and got water. Either way, the fact and the shout of the text is this: God left just enough water in close proximity to work a miracle. Now, I can't stay here all night, but I need to see, is there anybody here tonight who can wave your hand and testify and say the reason why I'm sitting in here tonight is because God left just enough to work a miracle. Let me see my people in here who has ever been driving down the street on Wednesday and you ain't get paid till Friday and your gas light came on and you said, Lord, I need gas lunch for 2 days and I need you to be able to stretch it. And God took that $9.51 you got gas in your car and you didn't miss a day of eating. It's because he's a God that knows how to multiply a little bit and stretch it. I need to see, is there anybody here tonight who can wave your hand and say, I don't know how he did it. I don't know how he does it. But he always leaves just a little bit to perform a miracle. Because if I had all the money, I would want to take credit. If I had all the connections, I may take credit. But for him to take the little bit that I've had to multiply it into making much, some of us ain't had the money, but he let us go to school anyway. Some of us ain't had the connections, but he let you get the prestige anyway. It was somebody somewhere who pushed your resume to the front. Although you ain't have all the credentials, it's because your God knows how to take a little bit and make it much. Touch your neighbor and say, he left just enough. That's why I'm here today. That's why I can smile out of all the hell I've been through, because he left just enough sanity for me not to go crazy. That's why y'all ain't here tonight for my funeral, because he left just enough for me to survive.
1: So they douse this altar in water. Says, because I don't want you to be tempted to say something else made this possible. Douse the water in the altar. Douse the altar in water. Looks up toward heaven. Says, God, it's showtime. I need you to work this miracle so that all may see and believe. And so you can get the glory out of this. Let me cut across the field. God answers the prayer. Fire falls from heaven. The Bible says it burnt up the burnt offering, the stones, the altar, and the dust, and licked up the water out of the trenches. In other words, he left no doubt Can't stay there. After this, Elijah says, seize those 450 prophets of Baal, because those 450 of those other prophets of Asherah was wise enough not to show up. So the 450 prophets of Baal seized them. The Bible says they seized them and killed them with the sword. Then everybody who was around said, truly, God, Jehovah, is the real God. Got to fast forward. When we get to the top of 19, I won't deal with 41 through 46. When we get to chapter 19, the Bible says that Ahab told his wife Jezebel all that Elijah had done and how he had executed the prophets with the sword. He gets home and he tells his wife, who was the resident prophet killer, you ain't gonna believe this. Elijah has killed some of your prophets. Now, he left out of the part where Elijah's prayers was the very thing that activated water in the earth again. But he went to the bad part and said, he slew your prophets. Now, isn't it something how they'll whisper your victories and shout your failures? Says, he executed your prophets, to which she says in verse 2, and I paraphrase, I swear by the gods that by this time tomorrow, he's going to suffer the same fate. Jezebel gets real hood and said, look, I promise you, Z formation and necro, by this time, on God, fam, by this time tomorrow, you're going to get it. It's at this point that when Elijah gets this news, the Bible says he got up and he ran for his life. He goes to Beersheba, which belonged to Judah, and he left his servant there. Goes to Beersheba, leaves his servant there, and he runs into the wilderness. When he runs into the wilderness for his life, he collapses under this broom or juniper tree. When he gets under his tree, that's where we get our text. This is why he's under the tree, and this is why he wants to die. He's under this tree, number one, because Beersheba and the surrounding areas, the wilderness of Beersheba, it's hot. It's South Israel. It's the desert. So he's trying to find some cool space from the heat of his, from the heat of the environment, all while trying to find some comfort spiritually. Have you ever in your life been in a season where it seemed like nothing was going right? There's been seasons of my life when stuff was going crazy around me, but I had the joy of the Lord in me. So it was like I could be in a furnace and not feel it because I just got joy. Or it could be seasons in your life where everything around you is going well, but you can't sleep at night because you're battling inner turmoil. But then there's season where it seems like everything is falling apart outside of you and in you at the same time. That's where Elijah is tonight. And he says, Lord, this is too much. I can't take it. Just let me go now. He finds himself where many of us have tonight. And that is, Lord, maybe things will be better or easier if you just took me away. Maybe not even so much that you just took me away, but let me just wake up as somebody else. You ever just wanted to wake up somebody else with a different name, different face, a different social, live in a different country, with just a whole, with just a whole different identity? This is where Elijah finds himself tonight. But I have a problem, and I wish I was under that tree with Elijah, because if it was, I would try to encourage this brother, because he's in a place where he's experiencing anxiety-induced depression. So much so, he's asking God to take me now because Jezebel is after me. She has a reputation of killing folk like me. And the pressure of Jezebel is weighing on me so much that I don't see how I'm going to get out of this. But if I was under that broom tree with Elijah, I would have reminded him of 16 verses before this one. All right. That God himself gave you the power to defeat 450 prophets.
0: But now you're under this tree falling apart over one person.
1: All right.
0: I want to encourage somebody here tonight and just tell you, it may be hard tonight. It may be difficult tonight. This may be a strenuous season, but please make a note of this. Write it in all caps if you can in your notes. Don't forget the 450. In other words, don't forget the ways he's already made. Don't forget the victories he's already let you win. And I need to see, is there anybody here tonight who can say things aren't going? Matter of fact, that's why some of us in here can lift our hands in worship and praise with our broke self. That's why some of us can sing with our sick self. That's why some of us can run around the church with our crazy self. It is because my God got a good track record with me. And I may not have everything tonight and things may not be going my way. But I can wave my hands and still shout hallelujah. Because I know if he did it before, he's able to do it again. And I need to see, is there anybody in here? Is there at least five people? And I'll gladly make six and we'll have church all by ourselves. Self that says, if I can't praise him with nothing else, I don't need another drummer, I don't need an organ, all I need is an opportunity and a memory. Just let me think about the ways he's already made, let me think about the doors he's already opened, and when I think about what he's already done, it's enough for me to praise him forever.
1: Yeah.
0: Look at your neighbor, just look at your neighbor real quick and tell him, neighbor, don't forget the 450. That's the wrong neighbor. Find somebody who look like they've been through hell and back and say, neighbor, don't forget the 450. If he healed you once, he can heal you again. If he touched you once, he can touch you again. If he fixed your family before, he can fix y'all again. It's no secret what God can do, what he's already done for somebody else. He'll do it for you. Matter of fact, help somebody real quick, and I gotta move on. But just tell them, neighbor, there's no way it's gonna end like this. That's the wrong person. Find somebody and tell them, neighbor, there's no way it's gonna end like this. I'm too broke. It ain't gonna end like this. He promised me more than this. He promised me better than this. There's no way it can end like this. It's got to get better.
1: Yes, sir. Yeah.
0: I done prayed too much. It can't end like this. I done fasted too much. It can't end like this. I got too much seed in the ground. It can't end like this.
1: All right. All right. But wait. The Bible says in verse 5, I move. Yeah, it's not going to end like this. Matter of fact, why don't you put a smile on your face? Give somebody a high five and just tell them, neighbor, turn that frown upside down. I know it's real hard. I know it's difficult. I know you got the pink slip. I know the foreclosure's there. I know you got family trouble. I know you got car trouble. I know your boss almost made you choke them today. I know your coworkers is out of their minds. But I want to tell you, turn that frown upside down. Just if you can't praise him for today, think about what he's already done and know that he's such a good God. He's too good to leave me like this. He's too good for it to end like this. It's got to get better.
0: All right, quit. Verse 5 says that he laid there and he slept under the tree, which is interesting, because the A part of verse 5, Dr. Manaway, shows us, hear me, God didn't answer his prayer.
1: This is the same man who prayed to God and the heavens withdrew its rain and dew for 3.5 years. This is the same man who at the tail end of verse 18 went back up to Carmel. The Bible says that he sat down, prayed before God, and put his head between his knees and prayed, and God sent rain again. His prayer life was so strong that it was able to hit the on and off switch on rain. So if God was going to answer anybody's prayers, you thought it was going to be Elijah's. So when he prays, God, take me out now. Verse 5 shows us that then he took a nap, shows us that God didn't answer his prayer. Now, this don't mean nothing to nobody who cannot look back over your life and remember that if God gave me everything I prayed for, I wouldn't be standing, God help me preach this, I wouldn't be in here tonight. It's some blessings you ought to be glad that God said no to. It's some relationships you ought to be glad God said no to. It's some opportunities you ought to be glad that he said no. That God's closed door is better than any door that man can open. And I need to see, is there anybody in here tonight who can wave your hand and say, God, I just don't praise you for your yes. I just don't praise you for your grace. But thank you for being merciful enough to me to say no when you know that your way is better than mine. Wait a minute. Watch how powerful, God, I feel you tonight. Look at how powerful the no of God is. Because God's no always comes with a level of grace. Because watch this. 5 chapters later, Aunt Jeannie, 5 being the number of grace, we see something very interesting. Elijah is one of the 2 people in the Bible who went to be in the presence of God without having to die. Because 5 chapters from this one, God sends a chariot to come get him. And he didn't send it in a low place. He didn't send it while he was sick, sad, and stuck. But he sent it at a good time. In other words, God's no is always full of grace. And if we can be patient and wait on his time, he always has something better in store for us. Matter of fact, let me see if there's anybody here tonight who can praise God and say, it didn't feel good while I was waiting, but I'm so glad I waited for God. Because if I didn't wait for God, I would have had $1 million and no peace. I would have been driving the best car with no joy. I would have had a big house but no love. But since I waited for God, thank you, Jesus, he showed me that his way is always best. And I need to see, is there anybody in here today who can lift your hands and say, Lord, I praise you. Even when I don't see how it's going to work out, even when I don't understand it, I'm going to lift my hands with my sick self. I'm going to lift my hands with my stressed self because I know your way is much better than mine. Verse 5, I got to quit. Verse 5, he slept under this tree, Dr. Clark. And the Bible says, K.O., that suddenly an angel shows up. This made me happy. He prays, I've had enough. Lord, take me now, because I'm no better than those who came before me. He lays down, takes a nap under that tree, wallows and sleeps in his sorrow. But while he was sleeping, an angel shows up. Now here it is. If you can remember, he left his assistant in the city. He ran off into the wilderness. Nobody knows where he is. He's anxious, he's depressed and wants to die. Depressed and wants to die. Nobody knows where he is, but right at his lowest point, where he is unconscious at his lowest point, God sends a messenger. Oh, man. God knew where he was. All right. God shows that where he was so important. As low as he was, as down as he was, it was so important for him to go through it that I couldn't take him out of it. I couldn't answer the prayer this time and remove you from under your tree. I can't take you from the tree, but what I'll do is I'll come get under there with you. All right. And there's somebody in here tonight who can testify that there's been seasons of my life when I was at my lowest point, my most breakingest point, and I realized that God cannot always take me out of trouble. But what I learned at my lowest point is that he's not allergic to my trouble, and he's God enough and big enough to come get under there with me. And I need to see, is there anybody in here tonight who can lift your hands and praise God and say, God, thank you for not removing yourself. Thank you for not being like my friends and Ray Ray and Boo Boo Nim. You didn't leave me at my lowest point, but that's when you drew closest to me. And I need to see, where are my people who serve a God that says, I know you're low and I can't remove you because it's going to make you better. But what I'll do, I won't take you out, but I'll come get in it. And I need to see, is there anybody here tonight who's in a low place that says, God, I understand you can't take me out of it, but can you do me a favor? Give me a little more of your presence. Give me a little more of your joy. And then Paul said, I got called up into the third heaven. Paul says, I got called up to the third heaven. I saw some stuff I can't talk about. I will show some stuff I can't tell you about. And because just so God could keep me lowly and humble, he said, a thorn was given to me in my flesh. He said, I prayed and asked God thrice, which wasn't literally a three times, but I prayed over and over, God, please take this thorn away from me. And God said, Paul, I can't take the thorn away from you, because this is the most you prayed to me in 20 years. If I take the thorn from you, I might stop hearing from you. So I'm not going to take the thorn, but I'll do something. I'll give you some medication to deal with it. I'm going to give you my grace, because my grace is sufficient. And I need to see, is there anybody here today who's mature enough in God who can wave your hand and say, the thorn didn't feel good. I didn't understand why they lied on me. I didn't understand what I got laid off. But if I can be honest, my lowest point is what made me reach the highest. And it was in my lowest point that I learned his grace could be enough. All right. I'm sorry for yelling. The angel comes. I'm done. The angel comes. The Bible says, he says, get up and eat. Fakes him, says, get up and eat. Bible says when Elijah looks, there is a cake baking on some coal and a jar of water. The Bible says that the cake, and you got to look at where the cake is. The Bible says he looks up and the cake and the water is by his head. Now, this is what's interesting, Coop. God didn't put the cake and water by his hand because he didn't want to change his work. He didn't put the cake by his knees or by his heel because he didn't want to change his walk. But he said, I put the cake and water by his head because his work wasn't what was holding him back. His walk with me wasn't what was holding him back. But I put it by his head because I wanted to change his wandering. And we talked last night that honestly, some of the sickest times in our life wasn't when our blood pressure was high. It wasn't when our sugar was 200. It wasn't when everything and physically was breaking down. But some of us would be a lot further in life if we could just get our wandering under subjection. And so what God is saying to him metaphorically, that out of all the great stuff your walk has done,
0: out of all the great stuff your hands have done, you built an altar and killed a bull and slew 450 prophets. That season is gone. For you to be all I need you to be in this next season, I'm going to need you to be in the right frame of mind. And can I tell somebody that that's what the sleepless nights are all about? That's what the doubt is all about? That's why Satan always tries to invade your dreams and give you sleep paralysis? It's because he know he can't fool with you when you're upright. He can't fool with you when you're on your feet feeling good. So let me attack his or her mind. But I speak over the mind, over every child, over every youth, over young adult, over every mother, every father, and I say, Satan, and loose your hole. And I say, Holy Ghost, feed the minds of every man in this room, of every woman in this room, and just don't help us work better. Just don't help us walk better. But I pray that you fix our wandering tonight. And I rebuke insomnia. I rebuke depression. I come against anxiety in the name of Jesus.
1: And this is what he does. The Bible says he ate a good meal and got the itis. And the Bible says he went to sleep again. Didn't take him from under the tree. Didn't change the fact that Jezebel was still after him. But he sent aid to his mind, and he let him go to sleep again. This is a word for five people. God is getting ready to let you sleep again. All right, what does that mean? Won't so much change what's going on around you, but he's going to give you so much peace that he's going to let you sleep through the noise. I posted not long ago that for a lot of us, it's not that we're stormproof, but God has just let us be masters at dancing in the rain. He goes to sleep again, and I'm done. He goes to sleep again. The angel wakes him up again and said, Elijah, wake up. He says, because the trip and the journey that's in front of you, it's too great for you. You need some strength. And you need some nourishment. You can do what you did in chapter 18 with no water, but not this. You're going to need strength for this. This season is different. The new levels, new devils. 30-minute devotional won't do it in this season. You're going to have to give me an hour. It's going to require a little more. So the Bible says, gives them more cake, more water. And it says, because you're going to need it for your journey to Horeb, or to Mount Sinai. The Bible says that this one meal kept him and strengthened him for 40 days. That he went on a journey and had strength for 40 whole days off of one moment with God. Now, here's the problem with us. Is that when we get to our lowest point, we try to put human bandages over wounds that require heavenly stitches. So you feel good for 40 minutes. Yeah, that concoction, those shots, those pills, it'll help you sleep, but it won't give you no rest. So what God is saying is, for the journey, how much longer are you going to reach for other things and other people to help you get to where you're going? It'll get you through for some hours, but it won't keep you for the journey. Won't you let me feed you? Won't you get the supplication and everything you need for life from me? Because it's proven by the text that what God gives is sustainable. So I don't know what your Jezebel is tonight, or what has you on the run. I don't know what has you intimidated. You have on a good face for work and for church and for everywhere else, but internally you're running for your life. Saved but running. Been baptized, know the Bible backwards and forward, but we're running. Running from what? What does that mean? We're in fear. We serve the God of all peace and all grace, but we live in fear. Dancing, but we're running. Singing, preaching, serving, coming to Bible study week after week, but we're on the run. Some of us have gotten to the point where you ain't even really talked to nobody about it, but just internally you've thought, God, this is, I've had it. I can't take no more. I don't want to be here anymore. Maybe that was you. Maybe you came here with that feeling, and you say, you know what, after hearing this word, the paradigm of that statement has changed. It's not that I don't want to be here anymore, but I don't want to be in this place anymore. This place of fear, this place of running, this place of letting one Jezebel make me forget the 450 God's allowed me to defeat. I can't spend another day here. I'm tired of being up under this tree. God, I need you to feed my mind tonight.
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Fear no evil, for thou art with me, your rod and your staff comforts me. We have a great shepherd that promised to never leave us, neither forsake us. He will always be on your side. It doesn't matter your challenge, it doesn't matter your situation, your shepherd will never give up on you. Hang in there, my brother. Hang in there, my sister. God is on your side.

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1: Many kids today are not getting enough sleep. For that fact, neither are their parents, honey. Sometimes the lack of sleep can be evidenced by kids having difficulty focusing on assignments in class or acting out. Make sure your kids are getting enough sleep at night. They need at least 8 to 9 hours to allow their young bodies to develop properly. Adequate sleep is vital for maturing children. It affects their growth, learning, and future performance. 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Be sure to communicate to them why you are setting a sleep curfew and, more importantly, determine to stick with it. I'm Ebony Funderburk, your Glamazon Mom. 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
3: Come on, come on.
4: Hello?
3: Hey, it's me, Kirk. I need to speak to Bishop.
4: Sure, hold on.
3: All right.
5: Hello?
3: Hey, I got some stuff I need to talk to you about. Lately, Pastor, I've been having all these crazy kind of dreams. It's hard to sleep, I can't eat. It's scary, you know?
5: I know what you mean.
3: I mean, ever since that Tuesday, seemed like life is getting real strange. Shoot, anthrax, terrorist attacks, and I ain't even trying to get on no plane.
5: I feel you.
3: And you know, when I try to pray, there's this voice telling me that God's not real.
5: You know that's just him and me.
3: Yeah, but you ain't feeling me.
5: No, son, I know just how you feel. See, just because I preach and teach don't mean I don't get scared sometimes.
3: Yeah, whatever, but you TD Jakes.
5: Well, then I don't make mistakes.
3: Well,
5: then let me tell you what's on my mind.

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1: 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Everything's gonna be alright.
0: So thank you for calling. It's always good to hear from you.
2: Yeah, but
0: I gotta go now.
2: Wait a minute.
0: I have another call online too.
2: But I ain't through.

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Musical Soul Food Gospel is now on Alexa. It's easy. Just say, Alexa, play Musical Soul Food. 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
1: This is Ed Gray. Victor Hugo once said, "There's one thing stronger than all the armies in the world, and that is an idea whose time has come." Ray Kroc, who built McDonald's restaurants into a worldwide empire, was in his 50s and selling milkshake machines for a living when he visited the original McDonald's drive-in restaurant in Riverside, California. He drove up early one morning before the place opened and saw customers forming a line outside. He also saw an idea whose time had come, and nothing could stop him from turning that idea into reality. At any one given time, God gives at least 12 people the same idea. Some people just don't believe in their visions. Others will just be afraid. But the one who believes and has the courage to act inherits the wealth of the universe. I'm Ed Gray. Elevate your thoughts and rise.
2: Hallelujah. Is there anybody here that needs a blessing from God? The blessing that God gives, no man can take from you. Glory to God. Come on, choir, say bless me.

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where I would go. There's a song that we sing in our church in New York, Perfecting Faith Church. 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

pomegranates are those funny-looking red round fruits with a zillion seeds inside. 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Pomegranates come from India and the Middle East. They've been proven to help maintain a healthy heart, ward off prostate and breast cancer, and help diabetics avoid hardening of the arteries. Whole fruit is always good, but pomegranate juice is especially beneficial. In a recent study, people who drank just 6 ounces a day for about 3 months improved artery function dramatically. Unlike most fruits, pomegranates don't raise blood sugar levels. 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I'm Alexis Comer for Black Health.

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4: Hello, who am I speaking to?
5: Hey, man, what's going on with you? Where you calling from?
4: I'm calling from Tyler, Texas.
5: Okay, what can I do for you tonight, my brother?
4: I just want to, you know, send an apology out to my wife, Evelyn. I just want to let her know that I was sorry for everything that went on, you know, that she always treated me well, and I really did appreciate that, you know what I'm saying?
5: Well, you can't tell me half the story. You got to tell me the whole story, what went on, so I can know. Bring me up to date.
4: No, I was cheating, so, it was all my fault, so, I mean.
5: She caught you out there.
4: Yeah, she got me out there. Yeah, she caught me.
5: Did she catch you cheating in the club, at the crib, at your crib, at the other woman's crib? What's up?
4: No, I was, like, on the internet cheating, you know what I'm saying?
5: Oh, you were cheating
4: and
5: on the internet.
4: People were calling me, and I was going out, you know, on the weekends and wasn't coming home. And
5: oh, so she caught you cheating on the internet. A young lady that you met on the internet is the young lady you started going out with?
4: Well, both.
5: Okay, all right. Well, you know, that internet will get you in trouble, bro.
4: Well, yeah, I know.
5: She don't want to have anything to do with you, or what's going on with it?
4: I think we made a choice that we should just go on and port, but I just want to let her know that, you know, she treated me very well, but, you know, I'm just sorry for everything that happened, you know what I'm saying?
5: Well, do you still want her, or if you could change the circumstance with you, or, I mean, what's going on with that? Are you through with it as well, or you realize there's nothing you can do about it?
4: There's really nothing I can do about it because this is like the second time, so it's not going to be a third time, so I just, yeah.
5: So you didn't learn from your mistake the first time?
4: No, I actually did not.
5: Okay, my brother, well, I wish you luck in the future, man. Well, you've learned from this situation, hopefully, so next time, in your next situation, you know better, I guess.
4: Oh, I really appreciate it. Thank you.
5: All right, my brother, take care of yourself. Have a good one, man, and maybe I can make your night better by playing this music. It might hurt you more than it'll help you, but let me see what I can do for you, man.
4: Well, thank you.
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0: just use those tools to support the both individual.
1: You said one is more attentive, so the one that's
0: more attentive to me. I don't know if he's pretending because they both know about each other. One tried to jump the gun by proposing to me, which pissed me off. I told him I can buy my own diamond ring, so that was a negative for him there.
1: Well, if you already got turned off by one, you know which one you should be with then. The one that's more attentive to you, you said you kind of really like that. So basically, you already know the answer. I mean, you already said one kind of turned you off by trying to buy your ring because he tried to jump the gun.
0: Well, the other one doesn't stick out to me. So that's why I'm single for a couple of years, because a good man is very hard to find. A good one is very hard to find.
1: I don't think you're ready because you're questioning both of the men. And you say one is very attentive, and that still is not making you jump on them like that. And then you're saying the other one jumped the gun by proposing to you. So I don't think you're really ready. I think you're ready, but you're not ready, baby girl.
0: I think I'm not ready myself, too. Thank you. I love you.
1: Thank you, baby. Love you, too, baby. Bye-bye.
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3: Hey, this is Keith. Who am I speaking to?
4: Hi, this is Keisha calling.
3: Hey, Keisha, how you doing tonight? What's going on with
4: I'm
3: you,
4: I'm doing well. How are you?
3: I can't complain.
4: I was just wondering. I will be at the concert, and I was just wondering, how can I get a backstage pass so I can meet you?
3: I don't know how you can get a backstage pass. A lot of people have been calling me, asking me that question.
4: Oh, really? Oh, well, I was at the concert when you were there with Charlie Wilson.
3: Okay, thank you. So, thank you for coming to that. How did you enjoy it?
4: It was nice. It was nice, and my sister-in-law is actually Charlie's niece, so we got to go meet him. And I was looking for you, but you were already gone.
3: Thank you so much for checking it. Bye-bye.
4: Bye-bye.
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1: 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Here we are decades later. The sentiment is still the same. 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

Welcome inside Lovin' R&B. I'm your host, KG Smooth. How you doing? How you feeling? 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Let me know what you did this weekend. How was the weekend for you? 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This is Lovin' R&B.

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0: 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I'm your host, KG Smooth. I want to remind you that happiness is a choice. Happiness is a byproduct of appreciation, gratitude, and contentment. It is based on how you view your life, not how your life is. Let that sink in. Happiness is based on how you view your life, not how your life is. Just marinate that on for a little bit. I got some more music coming up for you. Stay right here. This is Love and R&B.
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0: 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I'm KG Smooth. 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How they proposed. Something funny. Something sexy. Maybe it's a memory. Whatever it is. Share your love story with me at 1033. I'll play that back every night inside Love & R&B. But I want to hear your love stories. I know you got some great ones. I'm sure your story is quite entertaining and romantic. 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

0: Man, these songs, they have been through it with us. Love, loss, makeups, breakups, late night drives, cries, all the things. That's why they feel like home when they hit. You stay right with me. We got more coming up for you. This hour is going to take you back. This is Love and R&B.
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0: You're inside Love and R&B. I'm your host, KG Smooth. You know, when a record makes you stop scrolling, put your phone down, that ain't random. You know, your soul just recognizes this music, and it needs to absorb it and enjoy it and hear every instrument, every note, all the harmonies, the fullness of the harmonies, all the things that music does. Don't you move. We're going to create some more of those moments tonight inside Love and R&B.
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0: 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I'm your host, KG Smooth. Don't you move. Tonight, we're going to get deeper into the music and the next hour, Wine Time with KG, going through your voice messages and going to play some of those back. So it's kind of like the best of Wine Time coming up next hour inside Love and R&B.
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Welcome inside Love and R&B. I'm KG Smooth. This is Wine Time After the Fact on this Sunday. And so I've got some of your voice messages from past wine times. And you all just calling me up just saying random stuff. It's hilarious and entertaining. Wine Time After the Fact this hour. Your voice messages coming up. This is Love and R&B.

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0: You're inside Love and R&B. It's wine time after the fact at 844-258-8R&B. Playing back your voice messages, here's a gentleman, Barry, that's chiming in on the Galentine's situation.
1: Hey, KG. What's up, man? It's Barry in Raleigh. This whole Galentine's thing, man, it's crazy that women have this another holiday, Galentine's. For Valentine's Day, it's a real thing. It's not real. But then you got Galentine's Day, which is from a TV show. It's from a TV show. It's not even a thing. And yet they created it, made it something, and people are supposed to respond to, oh, it's a time to hang out with my girlfriends. You can do that any day. Why I gotta be Galentine's Day? Galentine's Day. At the Galentine's? What the Galentine's? The last time you called your woman a gal.
0: Oh man, y'all are hilarious. I love the Love and R&B lovers. 844-258-8R&B. It's wine time after the fact inside Love and R&B.
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16: See, man, I ain't tripping off none of my homeboys. 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
17: Oh, sure, Raphael.
16: Because I can't do that. We're going to be together. 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

0: It's Love and R&B. I'm your host, KG Smooth. It's Wine Time After the Fact at 844-2588-R&B. Going through your voicemail messages. So let's hit them up. Let's see what y'all had to say. Love and R&B.
1: Hi, I'm calling from Los Angeles, California. I'm trying to win some tickets. Chris Brown. Okay. Thank you.
0: Oh, wow. First of all, you listening all the way from Los Angeles, California. Like, thank you. You must be listening on the app or the smart speaker. So thank you for listening. And two, I don't have any Chris Brown Usher tickets. Yeah, no R&B tour tickets over here. Not to say that, you know, something can't shake, but I ain't got none for you, baby. But thank you for calling. Love and R&B.
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9: 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First of all, I have to be honest with you, baby. I lied when I told you I never want to see you again.

0: You're inside Love and R&B. It's Wine Time after the fact at 844-2588-R&B. Playing back your voicemail messages when we talked about, is DMing or liking people's photos while you're in a relationship acceptable?
1: Hey, DJ, this is DJ AC. I'm calling out of Houston, Texas. Hey, man, I'm going to keep it real with you. No, it's not okay. You know, people these days, man, they make excuses for everything. If you're in a relationship, why are you liking someone else's picture? That's giving a person an invite to say, oh, I can holler back at her. She responded to me. She liked my pictures or he liked my picture. I'm going to tell you, bro, if you love your mate, no, it's not okay at all. Let's keep it respected, because she wouldn't like if you did and he wouldn't like if the lady did it. So let's just keep it real. Thank you.
0: Oh, thank you for calling at 844-2588-R&B. You stay with me. Next hour, going to be sharing your love story. This is Love and R&B.
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0: 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They punched the Detroit Pistons in the mouth. And everybody in New York already talking reckless. Relax. The Cavs are coming, and we bringing it.
1: Hey, Jeff, you know what?
0: Yes, sir.
1: How about these nuts?
0: Get them out your mouth.
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1: Some sense too, child.
0: Come on, come on. He gave us the healers. He was a healer. He gave us his son who was a healer. So we have to pay attention. It's not for us to try to make ourselves well. If you were having a heart attack, you wouldn't say, should I just go into my kitchen and grab some scissors and start to get to work on myself? If you were having an asthma attack, you wouldn't say, I can't breathe, but let me just go in here and pray that the breath comes back into me. What you have to recognize is that mental health professionals are health care professionals. We are here to make sure that everything that you are experiencing in your body is for your good. And many of the things that people are experiencing, they don't recognize are tied to their mental health. From the asthma, from the eczema that you're dealing with, from the hypertension, the high blood pressure, all of the autoimmune diseases and everything else, the cancers, you name it, it is tied directly to the quality of your mental wellness. And so if you are not able to make those connections, that tells me you are not sitting in front of the right person who is there to help guide you and help you be well.
1: Man, spirit.
2: No.
1: I know we got to go, so just go ahead, Ricky.
2: I was just going to say real quick before we go to break, and we're going to be taking your calls on the other side, and you can't YouTube everything. I tried to YouTube to get my dishwasher started. Oof. I ended up having a call. Jesus. Hey. No, that's a good analogy. I had to end up getting somebody to come and fix the dishwasher and reset the dishwasher so it'll work until the part that comes in tomorrow. More Ricky Smiley Morning Show coming up.
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0: I sure will. Good morning, everybody. Y'all listening to The Voice. Come on now, dig me. One and only Steve Harvey. Got what? Radio show. Man, what you doing with it? Trying to do the very, very best I can with it. I really am, you know. I get tired sometimes on my journey. I'm not going to kid you. Trying to make something out yourself is a task. If you want to attempt to do something and understand going in that if the thing you're trying to do is to improve yourself, to better your position, to better your relationship, your family, anything, you're trying to be a better you, you're trying to make more money, you're trying to get it together, you're trying to change. If any of those things are in your hopes and dreams, know this right here. You are about to face some challenges. But you might as well go ahead anyway and face those challenges. Because if you don't, you have a whole nother set of challenges to face. You know, it's an amazing thing, man, how people sit around and they watch other people strike out to become successful. And they sit in the stands watching these people play out these games and they criticize, they boo, they laugh at their efforts and everything. And they talk about the failures. He missed that game winning shot. Boy, he sucked. Man, he did this. He ain't worth that. I hear people who sit in stands, who criticize people who are out there on the playing field. Now, when you're on the playing field, you have a set of challenges in front of you. You're going to be open to criticism. You're going to be open to ridicule. You're going to be talked about when you don't know the people who are talking about you. Now, here's the upside to being the player on the field that's facing all the challenges, the criticisms, the laughing, the joke, the being talked about. He has something going for him. This person, boy, woman, child, girl, man, has an opportunity to win. They have an opportunity to win. And in the game of life, just cause you lose one of the games or you lose one of the matches, it don't mean you've lost. You don't get put out. You keep playing. And when you're playing, here's the upside. You have the opportunity to win. But guess what? You're going to win some of the matches. You're going to win some of the points. You're going to make some of the dunks. You're going to hit some of them over the wall. You're going to hit some out the park. You're going to score some goals. You will if you're playing the game. Here's the problem with the people who don't face criticism, who nobody boos or cheers for, who sits in the stands and knows neither victory nor defeat. Those people, without realizing it, are facing a set of challenges also. And the challenges they facing is how I'm going to live with myself. What I'm going to do now. What direction am I going in? Where am I going to live? Wonder what job will hire me. Wonder if I can get paid for criticizing. Oh, woe is me. I can't find the purpose in my life. And man, I'm just waking up in a state of confusion. I don't know what to do. Now, let me ask you something. Which one of them set of challenges you'd rather be faced with? Because if I'm on the floor playing, if I'm on the field playing, if I'm out on the court playing, then guess what? I got a chance at winning. But guess what I'm doing every day while I'm playing? I'm strategizing. I'm waking up with a purpose. I'm waking up trying to come up with another angle. I'm in pursuit of a goal every single day versus the people in the stands who know neither victory nor defeat. get in the game, face the challenges, better yourself, better your wife, better your children, better your condition, better your employment status, better your job, better your career. Take a shot. Come on, man. What you waiting on? Because the alternative is to watch other people play the game. You know what I just do sometimes? Sometimes I get Forbes magazine or Money magazine, or sometimes I still grab a copy of the Robb Report. I just flip through it just to see. I used to get this book called Unique Homes. Unique Homes is a magazine that just has a lot of extravagant houses that's on sale across the country, across the world. I used to just flip through, man. Let me just see, man, what the people that's playing the game out there doing. Stop watching other people become successful when you could very easily be you if you make the decision. But when you make the decision to become successful, get ready for a series of challenges. I think it's more difficult not to accept the challenge. I think it's, for me, this is just for me, it may not be the case for you. For me, I think it's far more difficult to wake up and just see how life gonna go today. Because, man, it could just deal you any kind of hand today. You understand? I don't like, you know, spades. Let's talk a card game, for example. The game of spades, really, man, it ain't a whole lot you can do if you don't get no spades. Really? It's a couple of little strategies you got to do, but you can have all this ace, king, queen, diamond, all you want, but man, you ain't got no spades. They cutting them. You're in trouble. Be it whist, different game. You can create what's in your hand. You got dealt a hand too, but you can create a hand. You can call a trump. You can make diamonds your spades. You can make hearts or clubs your spades. That's what I'm saying. That's what it is. You can do something with it. It's a different game, man. You can strategize. I would rather have a say-so in my life than to wake up every day and just see how it's going. I think it's more difficult to not accept the challenge to be something than it is to accept the challenge to be something. I think it's more difficult to sit around and not be nothing. I think it's harder to watch everybody's life going somewhere but mine. I think it would be very difficult for me to sit here and hear them talking about other people and never mention my name. It would be difficult for me to see everybody rise and getting promotions except me. That would be difficult for me. It may not be for you, but for me, it would be quite challenging. I would rather accept the challenge of making something out of my life than to sit there and criticize those and then watch and see how my life just may go. Okay? Just a thought today.
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1: You too old to be in the strip club, Tommy. You're gonna be like, is that your daddy over there?
2: 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Strip club does not have an age limit. Don't do that.
1: You over there.
3: Glitter's daddy. Glitter.
1: Mr. Miles.
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1: 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You ain't gonna know now song they playing in there. So how'd you having a good time?
2: They do an old school thing, Junior.
3: Oh, do they?
1: Who? For
3: 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Old school players.
1: He said Miss Gladys for the
3: Midnight Trainer Georgia.
1: You throwing money to Midnight Trainer Georgia?
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8: Born April 5th, 1856, Booker T. Washington was an African-American educator, author, orator, and advisor to the presidents of the United States. Between 1890 and 1915, Washington was the dominant leader in the African-American community. Washington, as the guest of President Theodore Roosevelt in 1901, was the first African-American ever invited to the White House.
9: Washington chose values to live his life by that became a source of inspiration to others, but as importantly, gave strength and power to his own character. He became a famous educator, speaker, activist, leader, thinker, and a builder of character. He advised three U.S. presidents, McKinley, Roosevelt, and Taft.
8: April 7, 1940, Washington became the first African American to be depicted on a United States postage stamp. Booker T. Washington. Inside Black History, I'm Rhonda Nolan.
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0: Ladies and gentlemen, boys and girls, from all walks of life, you're all welcome to join us this morning in the one thing that we all need to have in common. And that is the recognition that God Almighty is still in control. No matter what they say, no matter what they bring your way, God is in control. But God gives us the power of choice, and we choose to vote on this show. We choose to make a difference, and we refuse to allow them to not count us. You're going to count us loud and clear, and that's for show. You are going to count us loud and clear. You don't have the power to count us out.
1: Hello.
0: You don't have the power to count us out. We're not going for it. Steve Harvey Morning Show, Shirley Strawberry, Carla Pharrell, Mississippi Monica, Junior the Comeback Kid, and the legend of Nephew Tommy. Junior.
2: Nephew Tommy birthday today, Unc. I just want you to know it's time to... Just know that his birthday is today.
3: Well, he knew well. That. He's his uncle, Junior. Of course.
0: He's exactly 10 years younger than me.
2: You know, I'm doing my job.
0: That ain't your job. See, Junior, see, you're always trying to do something. But see, if it was one of the girls, you'd have got them a gift and presented it to them on the day. And not told me and Tommy nothing.
4: Hey. Hey, for real though.
3: Uh-huh. Thank you, Junior. Steve.
0: Yes.
4: You don't have a little Tommy story for his birthday?
1: Carla.
3: We haven't had one in a long time.
4: We haven't had one in a long time, a little Tommy story.
3: Good call,
0: Boy, I
3: Carla.
0: Wish we had some little Tommy music for this story. Huh. Hi, boys and girls.
5: Hi, hey, Uncle Steve.
0: Oh, I've missed you all terribly. But I's back now with another little Tommy story.
4: Yay! We love little Tommy story.
1: There we go.
4: On his birthday, too.
0: On his birthday. You
5: Happy
0: know,
5: birthday.
0: I remember one time when little Tommy was about 4 years old.
4: 4 years old?
0: Oh, he was really little then. And I had bought him this great big old birthday cake. Oh, and we put the four candles on it, and we told little Tommy to blow out the cake. So I picked him up and set him on the tray of the high chair so he could lean over and blow out the candles.
4: How little was he?
0: Little Tommy lost his footing and fell in the cake.
3: Oh, no,
4: Uncle Steve.
0: It took us 20 minutes to find his ass in that cake. And the whole time, Uncle Sylvester was over there trying to cut a slice. I said, careful before you cut this boy. But he didn't. He survived it. He got out the cake mad because he had cake all over him. So he was allowed to eat himself clean. Took him on out. And ladies and gentlemen, that's what happened on little Tommy's fourth birthday.
4: Yay!
2: Thank you, Uncle Steve.
4: Happy
2: birthday, Tommy.
4: Thank you, Tommy.
3: Coming up in 32 minutes after the hour, we got the pastors with a word up next, right after this.
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19: 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I just want someone to yap to. 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
20: 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And I don't think I tell you that enough. And I know sometimes we get into it, and it's just hard on both of us.

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1: On this nephew Tommy's birthday, we got a word from Reverend Motown and Deacon Def Jam.
2: 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Clear it up, Pam.
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3: Today's sermon is being brought to you by Deacon Def Jam.
2: Yes.
3: Been a prominent member of the Jackpot Joint of Jerusalem since the day of his conception.
2: That's right.
3: So it is his birthday today, and so he's going to lead us into a number of things at his choice and will. Let the church say amen.
1: Amen.
2: Amen.
3: Amen again.
1: Amen.
2: Amen again.
3: Go ahead.
2: Pastor, we got an issue here. Now, we have some... And I know they don't speak much here at the church, but they've decided to make their voice heard. The MAGA ministry is asking for some demands here at the church. They're saying that you let every ministry have what they want. They want to now have some things going on. They are wanting...
3: All right, let's hear from them what is they want exactly.
2: Yes, they want you to allow Trump to speak here at the church. And yes. Now, let me put this to it, too. They also say they are willing to build us a ballroom attached to the church if we allow him to come and speak. So I don't know how you want to handle that.
1: Nice.
3: Well, if we're going to get a free ballroom out the deal, Donnie will be speaking here.
1: What?
3: At the Jackpot. Yes, sir. Oh, yes, sir.
1: How do we need a ballroom?
3: I don't know what we need or why he need a new one.
1: A better question.
3: Go ahead. Amen. Tell him I'll sign off on it. What do we have next for us?
2: Next, Pastor, you know, they've been doing a lot of redistricting. What they got playing that we didn't know was coming. They're also restating. So they're actually going to blend two states together. They want Georgia and Alabama. They're calling it Alla-Georgia. They want to blend those together and have one state. All right. New York and Pennsylvania will be Yorkie Penn. They want those two to come together.
1: What?
2: And of course, you know, these are where it's heavily black populated.

0: Louisiana and Mississippi. They calling it Missy Lou. They want to put those together. They're asking if they want to speak on that.
1: Oh, well, that's fine. We can stop this conversation now.
2: Missy Lou.
1: Our headquarters is here in Georgia. We will not be called Alla Georgia, not Overhill. We will continue to lose the use of Allega syrup. We will not be changing the name. Because we in Georgia, we have professional sports teams.
0: Yeah.
1: We've got football, baseball, and basketball. Alabama has none of that. They have Roll Tide and War Eagles, and them's college kids, and that's all. It ain't the same thing. So we won't be doing that. As far as Louisiana and Mississippi getting together, that's fine.
3: Missy Lou.
1: They in last place anyway, so.
2: What happened?
1: Yeah, they always battling for the bottom spot in something.
2: Missy Lou.
1: They spend all their time trying to hold black folk back, and they're nothing but hold they self back.
3: Amen, Pastor. Preach, Pastor. That's a whole word.
1: What all else do you have next for me? Or Deacon?
0: Pastor, there are most distinguished African Americans that are a part of the MAGA ministry. The most distinguished ones, they are asking that we meet with Tim Scott and Herschel Walker. They are wanting to do a burlap fundraiser here at the church.
4: Burlap.
0: Where they raise certain things for the MAGA community. That's what they wanting to do, the MAGA black community. But it would definitely be Tim and Husha.
3: I know you're going to.
1: For those of you that is confused about raising money for burlap, Tim Scott and Herschel Walker's looking to make a new outfit for when they're out there picking.
3: What do you mean picking, Pastor?
1: They likes burlap shorts. It do itch, but they're saying is we itching, but we scratch for massa.
0: Good God Almighty. Say it one more time.
1: I say we itching, but we scratch for massa.
0: Good God Almighty.
3: Ignorant show
1: What else you have?
0: Well, now, I don't want you to take offense to this, but they are asking if we would, this is from the MAGA ministry, and I guess every MAGA ministry across the country, they are trying to get a toll on what kind of answer they would get. They want at least one state here in the United States, one state to have slaves. Which state would that be? And it'll be different nationalities as slaves. I don't know how they're working it out, but they're asking, would we consider pushing that through, Pastor?
1: Well, the only way I would ask for that is if all the slaves is them.
3: Amen, Pastor. Preach, Pastor. You better reverse it.
1: You saying you want to make America great again? Well, let's give you a shot at building it off of free labor.
0: Bring it home, Pastor.
1: Let's let you see what it feel like to work without no money.
3: Amen.
1: Sun up to sun down.
0: Come on.
1: See how you feel we sell your kids off.
3: Yeah.
0: Come on,
3: Preach, Pastor. Come on now.
1: MAGA kids ain't going to get much, though.
3: Oh,
1: he don't work hard. We're gonna have him on there. For all the MAGA movement, we're gonna ship all of them for training to Mexico.
0: Woo! There you go.
1: You come back, you will know how to work.
3: Amen. And coming up next, we have the CLO, our Chief Love Officer, Steve Harvey, right after this.
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1: 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Coming up at the top of the hour in entertainment news, we will recap the weekend and cover headline stories and trending topics. That is all coming up at the top of the hour in entertainment news. But right now, it is time to ask the CLO, our Chief Love Officer, Steve Harvey. All right, here we go. This is from Mika in Nashville. Mika writes, my husband got a phone call during our son's graduation, and he missed seeing our son get his diploma. He was supposed to get a video of him walking across the stage. He said it's just high school, so I need to relax. Why is he so insensitive? Why? What?
2: What phone call did you get?
1: Oh.
2: While you was at your son's graduation where you missed him go across the stage. Mm-hmm.
3: So you got up to take the call?
4: Yeah. Mm-hmm. Stepped out.
1: And missed his son walking across the stage. Come on, man.
2: Yeah.
1: Come on. Not cool. And then he
2: says it's just high school. I'm going to tell you something that's even
1: more shocking
3: than that. What?
2: I can't even give a lie for you to get out of that.
1: What? Oh, you're right. Yeah, you're on your own.
3: What?
1: Yeah.
3: That is shocking.
1: Yeah.
2: Yeah, you're on your own.
1: Yeah. And he
2: but I can tell you one thing. I'll tell you what, it wasn't no business call. That I can't do.
1: Oh, yeah.
5: What could have been that important? What could have been that important?
2: Yeah, yes, a new. Yes,
1: she's pregnant.
2: Oh.
1: What?
4: After graduation.
5: Bad chick pregnant.
3: What? Well, she showed up to the graduation.
1: Yeah. Come on.
5: Well, that'll shut things down. Right?
2: Well, she said, you going to talk to me. I'm out front and I'm on the way in. Mm. He had to get up and go ahead that off.
1: Mm.
2: Yeah. If you look at the security footage on the outside of the building, he's out there with another woman.
3: At the venue.
2: Yeah.
1: And this is serious because you have no lie for him.
2: Now I got no lie for you, though. Not on this one right
3: here.
2: This
3: is very serious.
1: Yeah.
2: You're on your own.
1: Okay. All right. We're moving on to Al in Henderson, who writes, I work in another city 2 weeks a month. When I get home, I expect my wife to be excited, but she's not. I heard her tell her friend that she loves not having to cook and clean while I am gone. Is she getting too used to me being gone every month? Wow.
2: Well, she's made the adjustment. And the adjustment has been good for her.
3: She like back.
1: Yeah. You back?
2: She don't see how you ain't went in there to the company and asked for a third week. That's what she
1: Well, is this marriage going to last like this?
2: Yeah, you can survive.
1: Really?
2: Yeah.
1: How?
3: What do you mean? She's happy.
1: Yeah, she's happy, but is this marriage going to last with him being gone? She's happy. He wants her to be excited when he gets home, and she's not.
2: Well, see, what's finna happen is he finna get all his excitement out on the road.
1: Okay. All right. So, yeah. All right. This marriage is not going.
3: Yay.
1: He's going to cheat. All right. He needs some excitement. Okay. All right. Yeah. Moving on to Tyra in Southfield. Tyra writes, I'm dating a guy that does a local segment on TV. He does his own makeup for TV, and he used to wipe off the makeup afterwards. Now he keeps it on because he's ashamed of his bad skin. Is that strange? Should I ask him to stop wearing it?
2: Yeah, you can.
1: Yeah. I mean, he's not on TV when he's with her.
2: Well, let me explain something to you.
1: Okay. What? I want to hear this. What?
2: If you're on a TV show.
1: Mm-hmm. Yes.
2: That you have to do your own makeup for. That TV show don't have budget.
5: That's a podcast. That's a podcast.
1: She said TV show.
2: So I don't know how you done tied yourself. You quit calling this TV show.
3: What is it?
2: You done tied yourself to somebody that's doing his own makeup.
1: Yeah.
2: And now, I've seen it done before.
1: Mm-hmm. Yeah, because you've been on TV a long time.
2: Yeah. Yeah, and if I ever had to do my makeup, I'd come out there looking so crazy.
1: You've never had to do your own makeup?
5: You've never had to do your own?
2: I don't know how to do it. Why would I do that?
3: Tommy, you've done your own makeup? You've been on TV.
2: Hell yeah, he done his own.
5: We had to learn that in school, though.
3: In college.
1: Okay.
2: See, that's why I ain't go to college, because they teach
3: that ain't
2: me.
3: Why.
5: Stop that, man.
1: And you did go to college.
2: Man, I'm finna be a star. I'm not doing that.
1: All right. But if you had to do it, do you have any idea what you would start with? What you would do?
5: He don't know his color.
2: She wiped something on my face to take the oil off. I don't know. I guess it's oil remover.
1: Good. Okay. Your face should be clean when you're doing
2: your
1: makeup.
2: Then after that, some type of primer.
1: Yeah, that's to get your skin ready to hold the makeup on your skin, yes.
2: Now, I don't know if that's Bare or... Man. Sherman Williams. I don't know.
3: Paint primer?
4: Talking about the paint primer.
1: No, that's different
5: gonna
1: from
5: mess
1: makeup
5: yourself
1: primer.
5: Up,
1: yeah.
5: You're going to mess yourself up.
3: Now you all at Lowe's looking for
1: you're going to have boils on your skin. What?
2: I'll be down at Lowe's, man, because they got that color chart. I find me in there somewhere.
1: I'm glad you don't have to do your own makeup, sir.
3: You
1: all right.
3: Look a mess.
1: Yes. All right, last one. This is from Elton in Harlem. Elton writes, I sent my side chick to get a massage. I have a credit card on file at the spa because I use the gym. Now my wife wants to go to this spa because it's all nice and new, and I'm afraid that the staff will confuse my side chick with my wife. Is this too risky?
2: Is it too risky?
1: Yes.
2: You're stupid. Why would you send your side piece that's connected to the gym that your wife... Boy, see, you supposed to get busted.
1: You're not proud of him at all, huh?
2: Oh, man, what are you doing?
3: Disappointed.
1: Yeah.
2: That's crazy.
1: Yeah, it is crazy. Yeah. But why do you think they get the two mixed up? They confuse the two, the wife and the
2: you
1: side
2: can't
1: piece.
2: Have
1: they look alike?
2: A woman having access to your credit card.
1: No.
2: You have now created a paper trail. Yeah. What is wrong with y'all?
1: I sent my side chick to get a massage.
2: I can't stand these new dudes in these relationships.
3: New cheetahs.
2: That ain't been out there knowing how to work the game.
1: They don't know.
5: Nothing worse than a new cheetah.
1: Yeah. Because they don't know what they're doing. This is
5: you got your card. Now she can go to the ATM and pull money out. And that's on camera. You're stupid.
2: See, the thing with these cats now is they don't put any forethought into the cheating.
1: Into cheating?
2: Yeah. You can't cross paths with your chick and your side chick.
1: Now, that's true, for sure.
5: Yeah. You know.
3: Just don't cheat, and you don't have to worry about the wife and the side
5: That's not the discussion, Carl.
4: That's not what we're talking about. That's not it.
3: But if you don't cheat, you don't have to worry about them running into each other at the gym. How about
4: Why are we cheating on the same side of town?
1: Using your credit
2: card. Either
1: we're
2: going
1: to
2: be
1: file.
2: A place where people can come for help, or we not.
1: This show?
5: That's what I'm talking about.
2: Now, you need to make up your mind.
1: All right,
3: I'm
1: we got to go. Apparently.
2: All these men coming in here need help. We not going to help
1: them. Steve, I love that. Coming up at the top of the hour, we will have some entertainment news for you right after this.
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0: 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Good morning, Frank Duballer here for another great community potpourri. And glad to have you listening wherever you are this morning in the car, drive with Kia, or at home, whatever the case here. 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Yeah, 5 minutes after the hour, 7 o'clock. Quite a few things happening over the weekend. I know that the voting is still in the interest of those registration, verification, all kind of stuff going on around the purging of votes and such like that. There's a slogan I saw online. They can't win on policy, so they're rigging the vote. Oh, wow. All of a sudden, since the situation happened down in Louisiana with the Calais situation there, a lot of states right now are going to redraw the maps. You know, what you look at it, they say, well, gerrymandering, it's not good if it draws for one race, but what it does for a political group. Oh man, they're just the hypocrisy that goes on around it. But there are a lot of protests over the weekend. People are not sitting down on their thumbs or whatever. A lot of protests over the weekend in many states, and especially down in the South. Our friends marched over the famous Edmund Pettus Bridge down there, and there were other protests across the nation. Yes. We'll get to that and a whole lot more, but we've got a guest interview coming up here shortly. Hold on in the morning, and we'll talk more after that interview. But marking the date on your calendar, May 18th in the year 1896, when the Supreme Court issued its ruling on the Plessy versus Ferguson. In a 7-1 vote, the Supreme Court upheld a Louisiana law requiring segregated rail cars, legally establishing the separate but equal doctrine that fueled decades of Jim Crow across the United States. The case stemmed from an 1892 event, that is, in which African-American train passenger Plessy refused to sit in a train for black people. Beginning 1873, a series of Supreme Court decisions limited the scope of the Reconstruction-era laws and federal support for the so-called Reconstruction Amendments. The Plessy versus Ferguson case. Mm-hmm. Put the spotlight on that today. In the morning time, let's see now, elections and things, they may require you to have your birth certificate. You know, some states across the nation have been purging people off rolls, so you may want to check with your county officials to see if your name is still on the rolls. My question is, whatever happened to all that file and information that DOJ received? They've purged voters. They've gone through, and we'll get to that after the interview right here at 1620 KYIZ, 1420 KRIZ, and give you a chance to call in at 206-325-1420 and 503-770-8725. 8 minutes after the 7 o'clock hour, all on a Monday morning. Oh, yeah. On Community Potpourri this morning, as we promised, we'd have a special guest today. And, you know, with this is 2026. And they're still first. Yes, it is. I'm going to speak with the first black woman to serve on the King County Council, the only municipality in the state in the world named after Dr. Martin Luther King. That person is Sister Rhonda Lewis. Good morning, Ms. Lewis. How are you doing this morning?
1: I'm doing great. Frank, how are you doing today?
0: I'm lovely. The first black woman to serve on the King County Council. Now, you were appointed to that position, right?
1: That is correct.
0: What district is that you are representing?
1: So I'm representing District 2, and, District 2 is a large district. It goes from Skyway in Allentown in the south, goes up through South Seattle, Rainier Valley, then into the Central District, Capitol Hill, U District, and then ending up in Laurelhurst and Ravenna. Mm-hmm. So it's a diverse district. It's got longtime residents, new arrivals, homeowners, renters, communities of color who've been there for generations, and then some of the fastest changing neighborhood in Seattle. So, you know, my job is to make sure every corner of District 2 has a voice at the county level, including and especially the communities that, that have been historically overlooked.
0: Mm-hmm. Let's get a little history on you now. You were appointed to the position. This is the same position, District 2, that Larry Gossett held?
1: It is the same position that, that Larry Gossett held. We call him Council Member Emeritus.
0: Mm-hmm.
1: And after Larry held the position, then Gurmai Zahalai was elected. He's now King County Executive, but I worked for as Chief of Staff to Gurmai for his entire time on the council. And then when he vacated the position with a year left on his term, mm-hmm. it was up to the county council to appoint somebody to succeed him. And so they interviewed three D2 residents. I happen to be a D2 resident. I've lived in D2 my entire time in Seattle, which is over 30 years. And so I interviewed, I was appointed in mid-December, and I had to hit the ground running. Mm-hmm. I'm a new council member, but I'm not new to government. So I'm here for the duration.
0: Mm-hmm. So you were chief of operations for King County before you got the position, right?
1: I was. And so, you know, my background goes back to serving in government in Oklahoma City.
0: Oh, okay.
1: But then I moved here. I worked as chief of operations in King County. Before that, I was city administrator for the city of Tukwila. And I, you know, had a variety of jobs. I worked in public health as an equity and social justice director. And I also worked on the zero youth detention plan when I was in Dow Constantine's office. So I've had a lot of different jobs in government.
0: So you didn't just get the position and hit the ground running. You were running before you got the position, so that's a good thing, right?
1: Oh, that's a great way to put it.
0: Okay. Now, you represent I won't say it's just the Central District, Capitol Hill, Skyway, and other areas out, can I say the boonies, other areas out further north or further south, right?
1: Right, that is correct.
0: And would Skyway be the most southern part of your district?
1: Skyway and then Allentown, which is a neighborhood in Tukwila.
0: Okay.
1: So it's just about a little bit west of Skyway.
0: Mm-hmm. Well, you hold that position. My question, next question will be, what are your top priorities now that you have that position? What are your top priorities?
1: When the council appointed me, they said, you know, we want a placeholder. Mm-hmm. Well, having so much experience in government, I didn't feel like a placeholder. And I was committed to District 2 communities, particularly Skyway,
0: mm-hmm.
1: Having somebody that's fully committed. And so as I've traveled through the district and I've met with high school principals, I've met with community members, I've met with a variety of groups. My top priorities, which are their priorities, are jobs for young people, housing and housing equity, and public safety. And what I'm hearing from our young people is that they need some real pathways to economic opportunity. You know, they some of them have had internships but have not turned into paying jobs.
0: Mm-hmm.
1: And so they want those internships to lead to something. They want to earn money. Some of them are earning money for college. Others are earning money to do other things, go to trade school, start their own businesses. And so that's my number one priority. And then in terms of housing, you know, we've seen a lot of displacement in District 2. And so I want to do what I can to help change that trajectory of displacement. And, you know, it's not something I can do in an 11-month term, but what I can do is start the ball rolling and be a bridge between the previous council member and the next one that it gets elected.
0: Mm-hmm. You said you mentioned somebody 11 months now. Is that 11 months you held the position or 11 months left to hold that position?
1: So it's the entire term is roughly 11 months. So I was appointed in December.
0: Okay.
1: And then my term will end when the November election is certified. So that'll be somewhere around the end of November.
0: I guess my next question would be, are you going to run for this position when it's okay? That's my next question.
1: Yeah. So filing week has ended, and there are some very strong candidates in the race, but I happen not to be one of them.
0: Oh, okay. Well, we'll do the best, as I'm quite sure you're going to do the best you can while you're there. And our good friends out on Skyway, quite sure they will thank you once your term's over. Let's see now, because, you know, I rope through the Skyway area a lot. They got a brand new Skyway sign. They have the new Black Panther Park there. And the word is out that they were working on a brand new community center for the Skyway area.
1: Well, Frank, you took the words out of my mouth.
0: Oh, sorry.
1: What I would say is Skyway's having a moment right now. We just had a ribbon cutting at Black Panther Park, and that park honors the legacy of the Seattle chapter of the Black Panther Party. And we had, you know, the Dixon brothers. We had some emeriti, I guess I would say, of the Black Panther Party that were there for the ribbon cutting. And, you know, there was just a real sense of pride. A young woman named Naima Clark and Jake Harris, they put a lot of time, effort. They've been working on getting this park set up for, I think, close to 8 years. Mm. And then we also had Ruby Love, who is part of the Black Panther Legacy Committee. And so it was a sunny day. We had an eagle that flew overhead while we were in the midst of the ribbon cutting, so it was great.
0: Oh, okay.
1: You mentioned the community center.
0: Right.
1: And that is another major milestone. And I just want to make sure I say that this wasn't just King County's idea to open this community center. It was what we heard from community. The residents told us what they needed. They stayed at the table with us. They held us accountable to delivering on our commitment. You know, young people in Skyway need a place to go, a safe place to go, a place to hang out with their friends, a place to learn new skills, just as, you know, Skyway adults need that same thing. You know, we know that for senior citizens, loneliness is an isolation. It's a big, I'll say, pandemic in the senior community. So this community center will be something that will be available to all Skyway residents and have a variety of programming there.
0: Mm-hmm. We're speaking this morning with the first black woman of the King County Council, Rhonda Lewis. We'll put it that way. I know we had Women's History Month, I think, a couple of months ago, and Black History Month has gone by, but we have a chance to talk to Ms. Rhonda Lewis today. And she's holding the position that was held many, many years by Larry Gossett. Then, what's it, Girmay Sahalai? He was appointed, not appointed, but elected that position, and now she was appointed to position when he went on to become the county council. You are committed to Potpourri right here at 1420 KRIZ and 1620 KYIZ. More for my guests this morning for Sister Rhonda Lewis. Well, you mentioned public safety in King County, Central District, all over, and your district's very large. What can we see and hope in the future from, I guess, King County as far as public safety?
1: Great question, Frank. And I want to start by saying that for me, public safety is more than just a conversation about law enforcement. Mm-hmm. It requires us to have a conversation about, or not a conversation, but many conversations about investment in community. We know that when people have stable housing, when they have access to behavioral health services, when there's economic opportunity, and then community spaces where they feel like they belong, safety follows all of those things. So I've been in conversations with Seattle Mayor Katie Wilson, Seattle Council members Eddie Lynn, Alexis Mercedes Rink, Dion Foster, because they all have a duty to my constituents in District 2 as well. And so I've been talking with them about how we align our efforts and get some synergy with our efforts across all of these jurisdictions. But more important than that, than just collaborating with elected officials, we want to partner with community members and community groups to advance
2: public safety measures that are meaningful and important to them. And, you know, an example of that is, you know, we've heard a lot about school resource officers in Seattle schools. Some communities want that, other communities don't. And so for us, for District 2, it's really important to find out what their districts want, what the community wants, what we can supply, and how quickly we can make things happen. And that's one of the reasons it's really important for me to be in collaboration with my Seattle City colleagues and Mayor Wilson.
0: We're speaking this morning with King County Councilperson Rhonda Lewis. And Ms. Lewis, as we go on, we want to thank you for coming with us this morning to answer some questions and to let the community hear you. Now, my question I always ask politicians, do you really want to hear from your constituents?
2: Oh, absolutely. Absolutely, Frank. I have started sending out a weekly e-newsletter. There's information in the newsletter about how to contact me, how to contact my office.
0: Mm-hmm.
2: People can find my contact information on the King County website if they have access to the internet, or, you know, just call King County and you will find me at King County Council. Look us up in, if you use a paper telephone directory, or if you use your iPhone or smartphone, the information is on the internet about how to get a hold of me.
0: Mm-hmm. Yeah, I do receive your letter, and thank you very much. Very well put together.
2: All right.
0: Right. You know, one important part of the area, in all over Seattle and around, it's transportation. And mm-hmm. I think recently they've improved the bus routes through the Skyway area. You can speak on that this morning.
2: Frank, oh, gosh. Transportation is personal to me.
0: Uh-huh.
2: I take Metro, the number 7. I also use light rail,
0: uh-huh.
2: and I understand firsthand what it means when a bus is late. I know what it means when a bus doesn't connect people to where they need to go, or the route doesn't connect them. So, I also know when riders don't feel safe at a bus stop.
0: Mm-hmm.
2: And so, you know, the Metro is, it's a lifeline for so many residents in D2. The 7 is the busiest route in the Metro system, and I'm just committed to advocating for improved frequency, reliability, and safety on the bus lines that serve Skyway and West Hill. Now, in addition to Metro, I'm advocating with Sound Transit. In fact, I have the Sound Transit Executive Board meeting this afternoon.
0: Mm-hmm.
2: We're advocating for the inclusion of 2 what's called infill stations, one at Boeing Access Road and one at Graham Street in South Seattle. Now, the important thing about infill stations is that the track's already there. Track's already built.
0: Right.
2: We need to build a platform. We need to build a station. And so right now, there's a big gap between the Rainier Beach station and the next station at SeaTac Airport, or
0: right.
2: the Rainier Beach station and the station up north to Othello. So we're really working on advocating for that. The Sound Transit Board is going to take a vote on May 28th. So I would encourage listeners to call in, write in. Even if they can't find contact information for Sound Transit, they can contact me. Send me an email or a letter, and I'll make sure that that gets to the Sound Transit Board. I think at the beginning of the interview, we kind of talked about communities that, you know, haven't been served
0: right.
2: as well
0: mm-hmm.
2: as they should have been. And in terms of light rail, you know, this Boeing Access Road stop, which could lead to jobs, it could lead to there's so many possibilities in that Boeing Access Road area. It was promised in 1996.
0: Hmm. Okay.
2: And so, you know, and so it's been deferred. It's been, you know, it's partially designed. That's 30 years. And the Graham Street station was first talked about at that same time, and it's been on the table, off the table. And we want to put it not just on the table. We want the plans on the table. We want the station built. And, you know, there's a an advocacy group, and their theme is build the dang train. Now, they don't say dang. There's another new word that they use.
0: Right.
2: But, that's our mantra, build the train.
0: Uh-huh. That's going to be interesting. You know, I drive that area and live out of an area. I'm trying to picture where the station would be at the Boeing Access Road, since it's already it's kind of weird through there. But anyway, that's just something that I've been trying to picture. But before we wrap it up with our guest this morning, Sister Rhonda Lewis, the first black woman of the King County Council. And Ms. Lewis, I have to keep mentioning that, because you've been in the area for a long time, and we haven't had a black woman of the council. Plus, right now, I think it's a history making for the first ever minority women's council on the council, the ladies on the council.
2: That is correct. County council is 9 members, and there are 5 women on the council right now.
0: Interesting. What would you love to our listeners to get from this interview this morning?
2: I would like listeners to know that I am here for them. I have a duty and a responsibility to them. I want to hear from them. I hope that they're reading my newsletters. I just want to do for the community what the community is, you know, wants and need. And I use that word community, but we know, Frank, that there are communities, plural, within this district.
0: Right.
2: And so, you know, balancing those needs and, again, serving as a bridge from, you know, the previous council member to the next permanent council member, who at this point will be a woman. There are 3 women who have filed for the seat. So there will be another. So it'll still be a majority female council.
0: Now, you covered it. Just, I got 1 or 2 other questions to go before we leave it. Thank you again. You cover varied districts. Now, the Central District is probably different than the one way up north, or in Capitol Hill or Skyway. How do you balance that out when you're working on things?
2: So one of the ways I prioritize, Frank, is that Skyway is a community that is unincorporated.
0: Mm-hmm.
2: That means they don't have a city government to turn to. They don't have a, you know, city council member like, let's say, the Central District, you know, where they can talk with, you know, Joy Hollingsworth and Dion Foster, and, you know, they have multiple ways of being served by government. And so my first and foremost loyalty priority is with Skyway. And then, you know, we kind of triage from there. I am really proud to represent Skyway. I'm proud of Skyway because one of the things that has become kind of endemic of Skyway is they've waited a long time for things that they want. You saw the mural. The Skyway community and there's the Skyway Coalition and there's the West Hill Community Association.
0: Mm-hmm.
2: Those two groups have taken it into their own hands to, you know, get money from the county and do the things that they know their community needs. And so I want to support them in continuing to do that, as well as getting the county in the habit of remembering Skyway and remembering that we have a commitment and a duty to Skyway as well.
0: Okay. Now, the final question. There's a you represent Central District, Capitol Hill, in Seattle. How do you the division between the Seattle City Council and the County Council?
2: Mm-hmm.
0: Where's that division? Explain that, because that's something that I often think about.
2: It's a good question, and it's a question that a lot of people have. So, in the incorporated cities like Seattle, what the county provides mostly is regional services. So it's metro transit, it's public health, it's behavioral health. You know, a lot of the programs are provided by the county.
0: Mm-hmm.
2: And so most of the, I will say, services are provided by the city of Seattle. I do work with my Seattle council members, my counterparts there, and, you know, just an example of that, last year, I believe it was, when Council Member Zahalai was still in office, I was supporting him, but our office and Seattle Council Member Hollingsworth's office had a joint meeting with pastors in Seattle. You know, the pastors convened and told us what they were seeing in their congregations and in the communities. And so we do work with, in concert with our Seattle counterparts, but there are different services that we provide that are only provided by the county.
0: Okay, interesting, interesting. Well, Rhonda Lewis, we want to thank you for coming on the show this morning.
2: And I appreciate the opportunity. This is another way to get the word out.
0: Yes,
2: we're
0: it
2: here
0: is.
2: And you know, come see us. Give us a call.
0: You know, there's a term, and my listeners probably think I'm crazy to say this, and they say we all look alike in some kind of way. I saw Sheriff Patty Cole Tindall, and I said, "You look just like Rhonda Lewis." She cracked up.
2: So did she tell you that we get that all the time?
0: Yeah, she did. She told me that.
2: Yeah. And Sheriff Cole Tindall and I have worked together since 2009 in various roles, and that's always been something that, you know, people have gotten the two of us mixed up all of that time, regardless of what hairstyles we have, regardless of what clothing styles. They always get the two of us mixed up, and we are good friends. So so we just kind of laugh it off and, you know, tell each other the you know, the

of the King County Council. I have to catch him when I can. I had recorded an interview last week. Sometimes someone told me 7 o'clock in the morning is early for some politicians. I told him, no, you better get up and serve the people. Okay. Go take a quick break and take your calls and conversation. Matter of fact, maybe something else you want to talk about. We're at 206-325-1420 and the 503-770-8725. We're at 1420 KRIZ and 1620 KYIZ, approaching 7:32 in the morning time. Back after the break.

0: Your vote is your voice. Every election matters, from school boards to city halls to the White House. 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

0: sister station KRIZ, our gospel station, also on the Super Radio app. So loud and clear, we're there. 7:36 in the morning time. Frank P. Bauer on Community of Hope Ray, and I want to thank our guests earlier, Miss Sister Rhonda Lewis of the King County Council. Good information she parlayed to us this morning. A lot of things explained, and we see some things happening in the community, and that's a good thing. Yep, you got to be about it, not just talk about it, and that's what our good friends out of the South this weekend. Yep, march throughout the South and many other areas. Yeah, okay. Mm-hmm. All roads lead south. The big rally held this weekend in many places across the South, up against gerrymandering, map line drawing, and all those good things. Mm-hmm. See, they had a big rally in Savannah protesting the Voting Rights Act there. All across the nation, out in Birmingham, down in Alabama, and across the South, things they want to change. Yeah. Uh-huh. And just remind you, make sure you have your voter registration information all together, because they may require you in the state of Washington to send a copy of your birth certificate in with your with your ballot. All kind of crazy things happening across the nation. And let's hope that everyone's ready to vote between now and then. Don't just talk about it. Be about it, okay? That's what we see what our friends in the South has done. Mm-hmm. And we protest up here, too, because in the state of Washington, there's some shakety going on, too. Out west, out east, that is, out in the Spokane area over that way. You want to keep an eye on that. Mm-hmm. 7:38 in the morning time. Good morning, caller. You're on the air. How you doing this morning?
1: I'm fine, sir. How are you doing?
0: We're working on a Monday. Yes, sir.
1: Yes, sir. Man, there's so much corruption going on because of this bogus president we got in office condoning racism. And they're just letting them do it. They're just letting them run the country. If Obama did that, man, he'd been out of office. Yeah, they're giving them white privilege to destroy this country. This cat don't care. He's 80-something years old. What do he care? Just don't want to go. He don't want to spend the rest of his life in jail. That's the reason why he ran for office. Mm-hmm. To avoid jail. And everybody get that. To stop supporting and listening to this liar. Man. And this corruption is so pervasive in the Northwest, because the liberals, they use that as a crush to blind people, black people in particular, to keep up systemic racism. And then we get discriminated against, and they use foreigners to put us in place. That's an insult. I don't care how I look at it like that. Maybe some blacks here ain't never had to go through the struggle. I'm from the Southeast. We deal with racist bigot. Man, I fought the Klan before when I was 18 years old, 17 and 18. Jumped out playing ball in Kentucky, and I cut across the campus to go through a cornfield to get some liquor. And about 50 cats jumped out the bushes. Out the cornfield. Get that nigga. Get that nigga. Man, I had to take off running. My buddy got caught. He was fat and slow, so I feel sorry for him, but I had to get up out of there, too. Mm-hmm. Fighting and running. Fighting and running. Mm-hmm. So I look at stuff differently. You can't make me look like stuff as, you know, respect people walking life. We from all walks of life. We're not the same. We're the same, but not the same. We come from all walks of life. Stop putting a jacket on our own people. Mm-hmm. And those in leadership, stop trying to compare me, people of our own people, in the same bag as you. Respect the walk. You don't want to respect each other walk, and then we clip their wings, even though we catching the same help from the same system. When are we gonna wake up and stop beating each other up for these folks? They're using that, like King County Office of Civil Rights. I reported them to investigate discrimination at King County Vet. So, for a year and a half, they would give me deferments over some pay. As soon as I get off deferment, I'm right back on the same day. This went on for a year and a half.
0: Wow.
1: Just provoked. Yeah.
0: Let me ask you a question. You mentioned that we're not all monoliths, but we should fight for the same cause, because we see that if we don't, no one's going to be joining us in our fight. We have that's a fight far. That no one comes along when we need help. out of all these immigrants and other people and things like that, they've come along, as you say, moved ahead of us. If I can, and I don't actually say that because I don't think they have, but they get more opportunities, because I think a lot of our brothers and sisters come from other countries, and they play on the white man's ignorance. And some of our brothers and sisters come from these countries, have money, and you know, that conversation I could continue on, but yep, they get on the side of the white man, and some of them are more racist against African Americans than anybody else. But I'm not gonna beat up on this morning. Everybody has a thing, but I just want to mention that you mentioned we're not monolithic, but we do have one cause we are fighting for, right?
1: Yeah, but they don't come. What we mess up at when we said blacks and people of color. They put people of color in front of us. There ain't no more black.
0: I don't use that term.
1: That's a bogus bummer in that term.
0: Yeah, it is. Hey, caller, thank you very much this morning. All right.
1: Man, I didn't even get to my point. But anyway, thank you. You want to control my narrative.
0: I'm going to give you 1 minute to get to your point. Go ahead. Because I don't want you to walk away unsatisfied this morning. Go ahead.
1: Yes, sir. I just wanted this. Then when I reported these folks, they put a civil suit on me, try to use my combat experience from being in two wars as a threat, and put a civil suit on me just to block me forever going to King County Vet. What I did was I hit him with a summary judgment. I got him investigated. I used that as an exhibit, and I beat him on a summary judgment. But the judge down in court here blocked my summary judgment, so I couldn't beat him and get my $350K. I beat that case with a summary judgment. I followed civil procedures. And the judges are so corrupt and protecting these racist, systemic white folk or people, corrupt people. These judges need to get checked.
0: Yes, sir. You know, your plight and what we've been talking about for many, many years would be a great TV series, Legally. Because you've mentioned a lot of things over the years you've done legally, and some things they've done against you legally. So it would be great. Hey, caller, thank you very much this morning. All right,
1: and man, y'all won't listen to my narrative, but it's okay.
0: All right, sir. Seven. No, we can't rule on whatever, and you know, carry each case, everybody's case. But we know you've been fighting, and we wish somewhere along the line that things will shine brightly for you, because for many, many years you've been bringing our stories to the air, and, you know, people talk about, you know, where's that gentleman? Did he ever get his thing straight? And we thank you very much. 1420 KRIZ, 1620 KYIZ, 744 in the morning time, commuted appropriate, 16 minutes, then it is 8 o'clock hour. Hello, caller, you're on the air.
2: Hey, Brother Frank, good morning. You know, Brother Frank, What a breath of fresh air to listen to Miss Wanda
0: Rhonda Rhonda Lewis, yes.
2: Wanda Lewis. What a breath of fresh air to listen to her explain her position. It's like she was hitting on all cylinders. And you know what I was thinking and listening to her, Frank, and maybe I want to go back and apologize because I was talking about the mayor last week. Maybe we need now. She was explaining that she was not a career politician, but she's been in the game. Maybe we need a new arena of politicians that have not been career politicians. I'm going to go back to the mayor. Maybe this is what we need, because when you listen to these old politicians that's been in office for years, all they do is fuss. You go to the federal level, all they do is fuss. All they do is call each other names, this and that. But none of them come to the rescue of the people. Maybe we need people like Miss Wanda Lewis. I just hope that she changed her mind and run for that position. And the mayor, you know, I'm going to apologize. Maybe we need folks like this mayor that has not been involved with these people all of their life, and they done got caught up in that system, and now all they think about is that lifetime pension.
0: Mm-hmm.
2: They think about that full-time medical,
0: mm-hmm.
2: and they have forgotten about the people. So I just listened to the national news. It just named racist. He's a racist. She's a racist. But none of them are talking about the plight of the people. So you know what, Ms. Lewis, if you're still listening, please, you have my vote if you run for that position of King County. And, Frank, another thing, too, you mentioned that she's the first black. Now, Frank, I'm 72. When I grew up in the community, we had Eddie Rice. We had Mr. Bennett. We had Charlie James and those guys. So those people were instrumental in our lives at a young age. You mentioned that she's the first black. Maybe we should get into these schools.
0: As the first black woman on the King County Council now, okay?
2: Right. And I mentioned at the time I was growing up, we had a lot of role models, and they were out and about in the community. And they influenced us at a young age to get involved. I had the Chuck Haddons and the Lee Blocks and folks like that. So I don't know if we have that now to get into the high schools and start speaking to the young kids about getting involved in their community, about getting involved in the politics. It was very prevalent when I grew up. But, yeah, it's just something that maybe Urban League, NAACP, they need to get back into these type programs to get into the high school with young black kids, people of color. And start talking to them in high school about politics and getting involved in your community and making a difference.
0: You know, that's a good question to ask the brand new head of the Seattle King County branch, Haywood Evans of the Seattle King County branch NAACP. When we ask get an interview, so we'll ask him about that. That's a good thing to bring the young people in, because number one, as the song says, they are our future. They need to know what's going on, and no one needs to get on the old bandwagon about y'all old school. So because they see the, pardon the expression, I'm gonna say it like this: the white man is pulling that same trick in 2026 that they pulled in 1965. Look at the Voters' Rights Act, what they're trying to do. Trying to get erase black folks from being voters, all those kind of things. So, and nothing's changed, but the date on the calendar.
2: Right.
0: All right.
2: Absolutely, brother. All
0: right, brother. 1420 KRIZ, 1620 KYIZ. Yeah, call it like I see it. Whether you want to believe it or not, the same old trick is being played. Yep. It's just, you know, it's back in the day they had the, oh, tell me how many bubbles in a bar of soap. How many marbles in this ball over here? Same thing they're trying to do with now with the redistricting and all that kind of stuff. See, that kind of stuff, you got to stop. And number one, everybody under the sound of my voice, hope that you're going to vote in this next election. Hope you're going to tell all your family members, wherever they live and whatever state they live in, to please vote. Get those young people involved. Yes, I know some young people out there wreaking havoc and things like this, running through stores, stealing things, and smoking marijuana and all kind of crazy shooting. And, you know, tell them to straighten up and fly right and be a part of it, because if not, it's going to be rough and tough, okay? You can sit and watch every episode of every show, but the episode continues in our nation today, and nothing's changed. As I said, I don't want to repeat myself. Nothing's changed but the date on the calendar. 10 minutes to 8 o'clock. 7:50 in the morning, 1420 KRIZ, 1620 KYIZ. Good morning, caller.
3: Hey, Frank. Ben.
0: Yes, sir.
3: Yeah, I read that article in the Seattle media about the police officers. Well, James Barber representing them.
0: Yes, sir.
3: It's quite disturbing. What them cops, what they did, what's going on with them police officers. It's really disturbing.
0: Yeah, although
3: they talk about how if a white cop do something, it's a double standard. That's the same thing they got going on at Boeing's. The Boeing's company, the same way.
0: Mm-hmm.
3: And what I understand is the Seattle police officers, I mean, the city got a black chief. And how is he allowing that to go on?
0: See, all that happened. All that happened before he got there. So, you know, I don't know what if things have changed since he's taken over. But see, all that happened before he got the job.
3: Well, that again? Can you say that, please?
0: I say all that went on before he became the chief.
3: Yeah, that's what I just said. All this stuff going on under the chief we have now. I'm just saying, you know, how is he allowing that to go on? I mean, he's the chief.
0: Okay. Maybe I'm going to repeat myself now. I said all that happened before he got the job. Okay?
3: Oh, okay, okay. Well, I agree with you on that. You're right.
0: Okay.
3: Yeah, But now that is going on, what is he doing about it?
0: I'm quite sure he's working on it and hope to have Mr. Sean Bonds on with us, Chief Bonds on with us soon. It's kind of rough getting some folks who come on the air. I don't know if they're scared or whatever the case, but have you noticed that most politicians I've had on are females? Ed Lynn. Say again?
3: It was going on when Carmen Best was the chief.
0: Yes, sir. I don't know. The old boy network could be black cops over here, white cops over there, okay? And hopefully they'll ride out together. We don't know. Yeah, and sometimes if you've heard that, if you complain, when you need a backup, they don't come.
3: I'm going to tell you something else, Frank. We're gonna get over this thing here. It's gonna get straightened out. That redistricting stuff, all that stuff they call themselves doing,
0: mm-hmm.
3: It ain't gonna last.
0: Okay.
3: It ain't gonna last or not.
0: All right.
3: Don't you agree?
0: It's not gonna last. Well, we'll see what happens in this election coming up or before that. But we'll see what happens because these states, you know, you know how we speak on the street. The states who followed Louisiana are a bunch of punks. See, the reason why I said that, because they wanted to do this before the law was passed recently by the Supreme Court, but they were scared. So now the Louisiana got to go ahead. They're now doing the best they can. They're just tripping over themselves to redraw maps. So that's why I call them punks.
3: Yeah, Louisiana, Mississippi, Alabama.
0: Yep.
3: Yeah. It ain't gonna last.
0: If you say so, is that a fact?
3: That's a fact.
0: All right.
3: Yeah, it ain't gonna last like what they call themselves doing, trying to keep blacks out of government.
0: Yes, sir. Black representation. You mentioned the cops and things like this. I don't even hear about that Auburn police officer suspected of immorally communicating with a child. He that someone put handcuffs on him.
3: Who was that?
0: Some officer out of Auburn. He was arrested Friday morning. He's now on administrative leave.
3: Pending. A police officer?
0: Yes, sir. He's now on administrative leave.
3: What did he do again?
0: He was suspected of immorally communicating with a child.
3: Oh, you got to be kidding.
0: No.
3: Oh, my God.
0: Okay.
3: All right, Frank.
0: Yes, sir. 1420 KRIZ, 1620 KYIZ. One other question, but I don't really have time to answer. If your kid is out there wrecking havoc, are you to be bound by court? I see back in D.C., who's named Perino or whatever it is, the judge back there says if a lot of kids have been running into places, whole gangs of folks, whole gang of kids, and stealing things, and she says she may start charging the parent. Is that fair for the parent to be charged on something that the kid's done? Started after this morning. We got a couple minutes to call and let me know how you feel about it. I think if we start giving time to some of the parents, some of the parents will try to pull their kids on the straight and narrow path because just go to jail because your child stole something. And I'm quite sure along the way you must have hopefully informed them that, you know, if it ain't yours, leave it alone. Mm-hmm. We're at 206-325-1420 and 503-770-8725. You can maybe want to answer that. We have a couple minutes left to go. You think parents should be arrested and charged for situations that the child has, the dirty stuff, dirty deeds that your child has done. Interesting. Yep. There have been, a whole, in my family, and if that ever happened to me, my mama, uh-uh. I remember one whipping I got from my mama. It straightened me out real fast. And I think some people don't want to have corporal punishment or hit the child, but sometimes you have to kind of straighten them out and to send someone to a room. Go to your room, boy, a girl. But first, you got to take that computer from them because you are giving them a go-ahead. Yeah, they probably say, okay, mom and dad, I go to the room, but I got my computer where they're going to stay on there and have a good time. But the question is, should a parent be charged for something that a child done? Okay. About ready to wrap it up. Hope to have a guest tomorrow morning. Hope to pull everything together here on your favorite radio stations. And I want to say good morning and hopefully to the people that know Ed Lynn, Seattle City Council person. You know, your text, email, call, and they don't return the call, but that's all right. I remember your butt at election time. All right, Ed. And you represent the South End. What are you doing about situations out there? Oh, and we had a call last week asking about the number of cops and things. Where are they hiding until something happens? I don't know, but I saw a whole bunch of them flying down Henderson the other day. Where did they come from? I know some of them are in the South End. Some come from way out West Seattle and places like this. But just a question, just where are they? Let's see if I can get another call in before we leave this morning. Hello, caller. You're on the air. Good morning. Good morning.
4: What's cooking? Yeah, what's going on?
0: Yes, sir. Go ahead. You go. My time is running out.
4: Yeah. Hey, the lady that just, Lewis?
0: Miss Rhonda Lewis, yes.
4: Yeah. I didn't. She's the first black councilwoman.
0: First black woman on the King County Council.
4: I didn't know she was black at first till you said black. But she didn't sound black to me.
0: How she sounded, how she supposed to sound black?
4: You know, in the inflections, you know, how you could tell. I mean, you know, just the way she is.
0: I don't know. It sounded okay to me, sir.
4: I didn't say she didn't sound okay. I mean, she didn't sound black to me.
0: Okay,
4: to me.
0: So, okay, all right. So,
4: you feel me? Hey, hey, son. Well, she was talking about in her D2.
0: Yeah, D2. About, yeah, that's district number two. Yeah, she kept saying D2. That's district number two that she represents.
4: Yeah. Okay, she's talking about in her area, she had homeowners and renters and all that.
0: Yeah.
4: She had homeless? I'm pretty serious. I'm not trying to be funny.
0: No, but she didn't mention the homeless, but yes, she knows there's homeless folks in that district. Excuse me, I'm quite sure.
4: Okay, now she get a budget? She got a budget for money?
0: I'm quite sure they do somewhere along the way.
4: Okay, she used the word synergy. She says synergy, that means two is better than one. Usually, you know, a combination is better than the sum.
0: Mm-hmm.
4: It's better than one.
0: Right.
4: So does she
0: call
4: think it, that?
0: You know, caller, I hope you call back tomorrow morning because my time is fast fleeting away from me.
4: All right.
0: And I'm going to be in deep trouble in just a couple of seconds, all right? So, hey, I'm going to have to go. Hey, you have a great day, all right? Thanks for listening to Community Potpourri. Opinions expressed on Community Potpourri are the opinions of those of the participants of the program. 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

0: 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We could be reading your letter live on the air, just like we're going to read this one right here, right now. And you never know, it could be yours.
1: You never know. Buckle up and hold on tight. We got it for you. Here it is. Strawberry Letter.
0: Thank you, Tommy. Subject: I just met my play's sister-in-law. Okay. Dear Stephen Shirley, I met my husband online and we dated briefly before we got married. We figured out that we knew a lot of the same people, and all my friends that knew him vouched for him and said he's a great man. His mother always acted strangely, but he said that's just how she is and she would come around and be sweet eventually. A couple of weeks after our wedding, I asked his mother to meet for lunch and she asked if she could bring her play daughter. I wanted to meet anyone close to my husband, so I was excited. That lunch date with his mom has sent my marriage into a downward spiral. The play daughter knew everything about my husband, even more than his mom. She said they've been the best of friends, but never romantically involved. She said they've sat up many nights crying together over bad relationships. I have never seen my husband cry. She told us that my husband almost died after a botched liposuction and his mom didn't know he had surgery. She thought he lost weight naturally. I asked her why she didn't come to the wedding if they were so close, and she said she wasn't invited. My mother-in-law said she insisted that she come, but the play daughter said she felt like my husband was moving shady since he met me. Now, if this doesn't sound like a whole side piece relationship with my husband, then what is it? Why is his mother not seeing this? My husband swears he's never been intimate with his play sister, but couldn't explain why he has never introduced me to her and none of his friends know of her. If I ask this play sister more questions, will I look insecure? And should I keep my head high as the wifey, or should I do more research on her? Yes, you should keep your head high as the wifey, and you don't need any more research. I mean, how much research do you need? The research you want to know, that you want to do now, that should have been done before the marriage. Okay. That should have been done then. Anyway, you pretty much laid it all out. The clues are there, with the first one being her saying your husband's moving shady since he met you. And what does that mean? What does moving shady mean? Does it mean he didn't invite her to the wedding because he didn't want any drama, or he didn't introduce her to any of his friends because he didn't want any drama or didn't want them to know about her? What did that mean? I mean, there is a reason for him not telling. Could be a side piece situation, like you said, but his mom sure knows a lot about her, and she knows her well enough to invite her to lunch with you guys. So this woman has definitely been around for a while, but I don't think you need to ask her any more questions. Let this go. If you want to ask questions, ask your husband. This all happened before you and him got together. And this is a chance you take. You know how it goes when you meet someone online and you marry them quickly. You don't get to know the person. So please remember, everyone has a past. Steve?
2: Well, this is going to be a good one for me, because I can answer all these questions you have, all of them, with rather a certainty and assurance. You met your husband online. We dated briefly before we got married. Well, there it is. There it is. You dated briefly before you got married. Now, I don't know how old you all are. You haven't mentioned any kids, anything. But you have to understand, like Shirley said, everybody comes with a history. So when you date briefly, you don't get to learn the history, because you haven't been put in enough situations where things can crop up. You all got along and everything. Now, his mother has always acted strangely, but he said that's just how she is, and she would come around and be sweet eventually. Well, a couple weeks after you got married, you asked your mother-in-law to meet for lunch. That was a great idea. Your mom-in-law asked if she could bring her play daughter. The hell for? Now, please don't let this boy's mama act like she don't know, because she is a grown woman now. And women know. Women know what they're doing. They're very smart. Women, I ain't hardly ever met no stupid women until they start listening to their heart instead of their intuition. Other than that, they are on top of the food chain when it comes to brains and smarts. Don't you misunderstand that for a moment. So the boy and mama know what he's doing, going to bring the play daughter. And you said, yeah, because you want to meet anybody close to your husband, because now you're trying to learn your husband after you've married him instead of dating him longer to learn him before you got married. So now here we go. So I was excited that lunch date with his mom, and it, but that lunch date sent your marriage into a downward spiral. The play daughter knew everything about my husband. See, right there. Why did the mama bring her? Even more than his mom. She said they've been the best of friends but never romantically involved. Why is she talking to you? You know why I think she's talking to you? Because she's trying to play the spoiler. She's trying to be the spoiler. It's always some woman get left by the wayside at the altar. And then all of a sudden, I know more. Me and him talk. We everything. They've been the best of friends. She said they've set up many nights crying together over bad relationships. And I've never seen my husband cry. That's because you ain't known him long enough. But I tell you what, after he found out you and the mom and the plate sister was at lunch, I bet he was somewhere crying in.
0: All right. Hang on, Steve. We'll have part two of your response to this strawberry letter at 23 minutes after the hour. Today's subject, I just met my play sister-in-law. We'll get back into it right after this.
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0: 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All right, Steve, come on, let's recap today's Strawberry Letter. The subject is, I just met my play sister-in-law.
1: Well, this woman met this man online, dated briefly, and then got married. Dating briefly doesn't allow you to learn the person's history, so now you're learning his history while you're married. You've always thought that the mom was acting sort of funny to you, so you wanted to invite her to lunch after you all got married a couple of weeks. She asked you, could she bring her play daughter? Okay, so then you said, yeah, because you want to meet everybody close to the family. Well, that date then sent your marriage into a downward spiral because little Miss Play Daughter then sat up here and knew everything about your husband and molding his mama. She said they've been the best of friends but never romantically involved. She said they've set up many nights crying together over bad relationships. I have never seen my husband cry. Well, you ain't been with him long enough. But I tell you what, though. After he found out you was with his mom and his play sister, his was somewhere crying in. That's what I can promise you that. His
2: was somewhere sitting up in his thumb crying.
1: She told us that my husband almost died after a botched liposuction, and his mom didn't even know he had the surgery. Okay. Mm. Well, did you know he had liposuction?
2: No, she didn't know. She didn't know.
1: Did you know it was botched?
2: No.
1: How do you know that he almost died? I'm listening to this story that this woman is weaving for you. We've cried together. Yeah, all this is stuff you can't check on. Mm-hmm. We've cried together, set up many nights. So, okay. So if y'all been crying together over all the bad relationships you had, pretty much why I explain why little play sister and play sister-in-law ain't got nobody. See, know this now. Know who you're talking to. The mother thought he lost weight naturally. I asked her why she didn't come to the wedding if they were so close, and she said she wasn't invited. Now, the mother-in-law jumped in and said she insisted that she come, but the play daughter said she felt like my husband was moving shady since he met me.
2: Hmm.
1: Well, that's a good sign. See, he didn't invite her because he didn't want her around.
2: He didn't want the drama, right?
1: You know, because he already know his mama and the girl close. Now, why would he do that? And listen to me. The key to this, I want your takeaway to be, is he felt like she didn't want to come to the wedding, and she felt like my husband was moving shady. Well, the husband was trying to distance himself. That's a good thing. That's what moving shady meant. Now, if this doesn't sound like a whole side piece relationship with my husband, then what is it? But see, if it was a side piece situation, it ain't no more.
2: Hmm.
1: But you meeting a man that had a background, as do all men. He had a background. So now where we at? If it was a side piece, he didn't tell you about it, because who do that? What man meets a woman and go, hey, let me tell you about these chicks I got out here on the side? Who do that? Ain't nobody finna do that. And I don't know what you think a man supposed to do that for, but you can lose them expectations. You can take that off the plate, because we not finna do that. And then my husband swears he's never been intimate with his play sister, but couldn't explain to me why he never introduced me to her and none of his friends know of her. Okay. Mm. So, okay. You the play sister over there when we by ourselves. You ain't coming up around my friend because I ain't got no future with you. That could be it. But now you trying to make something out of his past and turn it into his right now. And there are no signs of him messing with this girl right now. So even if she was a side piece, please lose your desire for him to tell you that he had a side piece. Because he done had a side piece, and it's been several. It ain't just her. So if I ask this play sister more questions, will I look secure? Why would you ask her anything? Mm-hmm. This girl ain't nothing in here but to play spoiler. She gonna tell you all kinds of stuff. Because she's been crying with your husband over bad relationships. Which means she can't get in a good relationship. Now, another relationship, he done found you and he done picked you over her. Why would you ask her anything? Because she ain't got but one mission right now. It's to try to make you think she got more of a relationship with him than you do. And she don't. Should I keep my head high as the wifey or should I do more research on her? Stop researching her. Stop digging up in this man's past. Because you're going to find something you don't want to know now. Mm. But now suppose he dug up your past.
2: Ooh.
1: You don't think he'd find a couple things too that look a little shady? Get out the man's past. Build your future with this man. Stop looking in the rearview mirror. You are the wife, not her. Hold your head high. You the wife. Have a talk with him and said, hey, look, lose her number, lose her information. I ain't going to beat you up about this, but make sure that that heifer stay gone. If I see her again, you won't see me again. You make your choice. That's all to it. But I ain't finna deal with her and your mama. You don't have no play sister-in-law. Quit calling her that.
3: I'm surprised you didn't say we cried together like the OJs.
1: I wanted to, but I try to show more versatility.
3: Yeah. You are a very talented man. Yes, you are. All right, leave us your comments on today's Strawberry Letter on Instagram at Steve Harvey FM and check out the Strawberry Letter podcast on demand. Coming up next, it is Junior and Sports Talk right after this.
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1: 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What you got, Junior?
2: Not today, Shirley. Today is a special day. I got to do this for my boy Tommy. Nephew Tommy, man, I wrote you a poem for your birthday.
3: Oh, for his birthday? Oh,
2: yeah. Yes. Yeah. Come on, introduce him.
3: Ladies and gentlemen, without further ado, normally I'm a little annoyed by these poems, but I can't wait for this one right here. Ladies and gentlemen, poet L'Oreal, the one and only J-Rap, Junior, Raggedy, Pony. Come on, Junior.
2: Here we go. Yes. Tommy, you know it's your birthday, man, and I wrote this poem for you, man. And I simply titled this poem, Happy Birthday, Tommy. That's all I did. I did that for you. Mm.
4: A lot of thought. A lot of thought.
2: Yeah, man. I did, man. Here it go. Here it is. Uncle Steve called you half rich and tiny tot. But I'm not going to mention that today. No, I'm not. I want to say happy birthday to my friend, who's not sexy at all to Shirley and Carl and them. He is sexy to himself, and he thinks he's handsome too. I be wanting to say, have you seen you? Today is his special day. So ladies, please lie and say he's cute. Look at him sitting there smiling in his little Baby Gap suit. On a serious note, he's a talented dude and a great dad. Unc would agree with me. Tommy's not that bad. We have to say we have to be nice today, but we can't forget he's small. Happy birthday, Tommy. Wish we could make you tall. The end. That's it. That's your birthday poem.
4: We could make you tall.
2: Well, we do. We do. Okay. We really do. We be trying.
4: Yeah. Thank you, Junior. Thank you.
2: I'll be praying for it.
4: I think. Thank you.
2: Yeah, man.
5: Happy birthday, nephew. Yeah.
2: It's birthday. You know.
3: Yeah.
5: What?
3: That's a nice poem there, Junior, but you know it's going to come with a lot of backlash. You do know that, don't you?
2: Oh, I know it's going to come with a lot of backlash. I think I always do.
3: Oh, he don't forget.
2: Oh, he going to remember this.
4: Word for word.
2: Oh, here come the headlines.
4: The headline ain't coming. It ain't coming.
3: Nah, here come the hairline. No, there go the hairline. It's gone. I do like your poetry, Junior.
2: Yes, sir.
3: Because that one was right on time. Mm. But you do know that when Tommy makes his comeback, it's going to be about your hairline.
5: I love how we celebrate each other on our birthdays. We do.
4: When is your birthday, Junior?
2: July 18th.
4: Oh, we close. Yeah.
3: Mm-hmm. Oh, that's same as winter.
5: Yeah. Yes, that's right. Yeah. All right, guys. Thank you, Junior. Happy birthday, nephew. Coming up at the top of the hour, a wife is concerned about her husband's phone being on DND. We will talk about it right after this.
4: Winton got a hairline.
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1: Roger and Tracy saved over $18,400. 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

0: Steve, this is from Dre in Midland. Dre says, I've been married for 12 years, and my wife has always been a server at a strip club in a nearby city. I take her to work, and I pick her up. Last night, I went inside to use the men's room. I saw my wife at a table with her chest all in a man's face. She didn't know I was in the club. On the way home, I told her what I saw. She said that's one of her best tipping customers. I remember back when I was her best tipping customer. Is it time for my wife to find a new job? That's his question.
1: Well, dog, you met her in the strip club. And you said you was one of her best tippers. Now, 12 years, why you think she ain't never left the strip club?
0: Tips.
1: Yeah.
2: That's right.
1: I got some other information for you, too.
3: What?
1: Yeah, them waitresses be molding, bringing drinks.
4: Ooh, them waitresses be finding them.
0: What are you saying?
1: Look.
3: Why he got a sign?
0: I don't know.
1: They see how much them strippers is making. And they see who throwing the money up there for the strip.
2: Right.
1: How can I, as a waitress, get some of this money without standing up there naked on this pole?
4: There's a way.
1: There's no way you can see all this money on the floor, all this money in their hands, and you not want none. You got to become, you got your best tipper, because he tipping you because he's enjoying your company, because you are saying and doing some things at that table that ain't got nothing to do with you bringing these drinks out.
4: Steve. Ooh, I might go tonight.
1: Let's love.
0: What's happening?
4: I'm sorry. Did my eyes just roll to the back of my head?
0: They did.
3: Birthday boy
0: at work.
2: I just want to say good morning to my friend Shannon.
0: Who is that, Junior?
2: She just brings drinks. That's all. She just brings just Shannon. Good morning, Shannon.
0: What is going on this show?
3: What kind of drink do you order at the strip
2: club? I mean, Unc just broke it down. That's what made me just say good morning, Shannon. That's the truth.
0: Steve, you have anything to say right here, right now?
1: No, I said what I had to say. What I'm telling you is facts. So, bro, you can be mad if you want to, but you was one of her best tippers in the club. You turned out to be her husband.
0: Uh-huh.
1: But she's been down there for 12 years after y'all got married.
0: Yeah, yeah.
1: Bro, why you think she down there? Because you can get tips at Applebee's.
2: Come on,
0: without putting your chest in somebody's face.
1: Now, them tips is not going to be able to sustain the lifestyle y'all have created. From these strip club tips.
0: Wow.
3: You're going to have to cut back.
1: Got her breasts all in his face. He got to put this money somewhere.
3: What is he supposed to do?
1: Yeah, you can't just hand it to her.
0: All right. I think we have time for another one. This is from Jada in Albany. Jada says, my husband put his phone on D&D at night, and literally no one ever calls his phone, so it makes me wonder why he started doing that. He says he does it just in case something happens with his family in the middle of the night. He doesn't want his sleep to be disturbed, but he works from home. He's up all night watching movies, and he takes naps during the day, so he's not concerned about his sleep. He said if his family has an emergency, they will call my phone. His parents aren't in the best health, so he's tripping, and I'm concerned. Why is he acting like this and using D&D at night?
1: D&D is do not disturb.
0: Do not disturb,
1: Well, what? He's using it. I don't, lady, unless you catch somebody on that phone.
0: Yeah.
1: Putting stuff in your head that ain't there.
0: Oh, she's making a problem where there is none. Okay.
1: I mean, she can figure it all out.
3: Really?
0: Okay.
4: They out their phone.
0: All right.
3: Learned.
0: All right. Coming up at 20 minutes after, we'll have more of the Steve Harvey Morning Show right after this.
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1: You too old to be in the strip club, Tommy. 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
2: 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Strip club does not have an age limit. Don't do that.
1: Glitter's daddy. Glitter. Mr. Miles.
0: It really does have an age limit.
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To fund these activities, CBEC raises money based on its nonprofit status and uses the proceeds to fund these activities that benefit our community. 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

0: A Kentucky mother has been arrested and charged with fourth-degree child abuse and assault. Listen to this, guys. For tattooing her 22-month-old baby.
1: Jesus.
0: Is this the worst? Investigators were called to the residence to do a home visit and found the home in deplorable conditions. Then noticed a small child with a black dot tattooed on his forearm, surrounded by red, irritated skin. According to arrest documents, the 27-year-old mother told investigators that while she was tattooing herself, this child put its arm in the way of her needle, causing the black dot on the child's arm.
2: She lying.
0: Do you believe that? I mean, really?
2: No. Come on. No.
1: Everybody can't be parents.
0: Yeah.
3: They sure can't.
0: Why would you do this to your baby?
2: And all you could get on that 22-month-old was a dot cost. That little baby acted a fool when that tattoo gun hit.
0: Yeah, the spring.
1: That needle or whatever that is for the ink. Yeah. Why would you do it to your child?
0: You know it hurts. Yeah, and then it's already red and irritated. Come on. She was tattooing herself.
2: Like somebody said, everybody don't need to be a parent.
1: Telling you, they don't. They don't.
0: This is horrible.
4: They need to find somebody else in the family to raise them kids, man.
0: Yeah, this is really bad. She was tattooing herself and her baby's arm got in the way. What of the needle? That doesn't even make sense.
4: What are you drawing on yourself? What is you drawing? What are you doing?
0: Yeah, this is
1: You can't
0: awful.
1: Go to the tattoo parlor.
0: Yeah. All right. We'll have more of the Steve Harvey Morning Show coming up. We'll play a round of Would You Rather right after this.
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0: And that was when he was little. That's what we told him it was. We had just tied him to a balloon.
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4: All right, guys, it's time now for a round of Would You Rather. Would you rather have 2 million followers on social media or one true best friend? 2 million followers on social media or just one true best friend?
0: I'd rather have the best friend.
1: The best friend?
4: Yeah.
2: Loyalty.
4: All right, all right.
0: Junior, how many followers you got on Instagram?
1: I don't even know. That's a good question. I don't even do social media. No, I got somebody to run it. I don't.
4: Oh, you don't do it personally.
0: What? Wait a minute, what? You got somebody. Well,
1: you
0: got
1: don't people. You?
4: Yeah.
1: You got somebody to do your social media, don't you?
0: Yeah, I got somebody to do mine.
4: Are you up posting and stuff? Are you doing that? Tagging people and all
0: I'm
4: of that?
0: I'm asking him how many followers he got. He tell me he don't know. I don't do social media. I got people. Well, how many followers your people got?
4: That's easy to check. You can check that right now.
0: Look it up, Monica. Go to Kia's IG. What's your IG handle?
1: Monica got it.
0: What is your IG?
1: Monica, I don't know it either.
5: Junior, Junior SHMAs.
4: Why are you so irritated by this, though? That's
0: but
4: the problem.
0: How he don't know what his IG, man, boy.
4: Because he says he doesn't do it.
1: I don't even do
0: it. Stop.
4: All right, we're moving
1: on. I can't be sick and do social media. What you want me to do? I want to try to live here.
0: I know what mine is. How you don't know that, though?
4: All right, we're moving on.
0: Monica, what is his? No, we're not. What is his?
5: Junior SHMS.
4: And it's 79. Yeah, 79,000.
1: Yeah,
4: that's
1: go.
4: A lot, Junior. Yeah.
0: Oh, well, you need them 2 million followers and don't worry about no friends.
4: Anyway. You waited for
0: 79,000.
4: Yes, that's a lot.
0: You need to go and get them 2 million followers. Don't worry about your
4: people. Are influencers with only 10,000 followers, so come on now.
0: What'd you say?
4: People are influencers with only 10,000 followers.
0: Well, Shirley, how many you got?
4: I don't know. Let me see. I don't know.
5: Well, follow me at Lips by Carla.
0: Let's get this straight now.
5: Follow your girl at Lips by Carla.
4: And I'm at My Girl Shirley, of course. I have 323,000 followers.
5: There you go. That's
0: Tommy, how many you got?
6: Facebook 1.5 mil, half a million on IG.
0: Oh, Facebook, I got some crazy ones.
4: Yeah.
6: And another half a mil YouTube.
4: Okay.
0: I'm gonna do a full report on mine.
4: That you don't even do.
5: What is that?
4: I know. Are we doing Would You Rather?
5: Come on.
4: Yeah, because you got stuck, Steve. Yeah, you got stuck. Would you rather dress like Michael Jackson or would you rather dress like Prince? Which one?
1: Hey.
6: I want to hear what Steve got to say. Come on, Steve.
0: I want them pants with the booty out.
4: Also, Prince.
6: And I don't want to be there to see it.
4: I think we'll all take a hard pass. We'll all take a hard pass on that one. Thank you, guys. That's today's round of Would You Rather. Coming up next, it is our last break of

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1: All right, guys, here we are, our last break of the day. And as we always do, we want to thank our audience for being so loyal and loving to us. We appreciate you so much. Thank you, thank you, thank you. Steve?
2: Thank you.
3: Okay. You know, in my closing remarks, I'm going to do something I said I would never do before. I said I was tired. I wasn't going to put myself in this position again. The last time we needed to vote, we spent hours on this show, all of us, imploring people to vote, trying to get you to register. And some did and some didn't. So, look, this is for the didn't folks. And this is for the did folks who don't like the results. What that means is we have to do it more. And we can't allow the people who are close to us that we know set up and give you some ignorant, cockamamie story about why they not gonna vote. I don't want to hear that. We are facing a desperate crisis in this country. If you are a person of color, they have come after us, and it's blatant and it's open. But if you are a person who is not rich, black, white, yellow, brown, they coming for you too. And for you not to see it because you've been just tricked with the whole image of what the conservatives are saying. We are against gay marriage. We are against immigration. We are against welfare. We are against rights for human beings that denies us the right to compete effectively and equally. Man, that ain't what the Voters' Rights Act was about. That ain't what Civil Rights Act was about. It wasn't that whites were not getting treated equally. It's that the whites had done so much thing to allow to have black folks not to be treated equally that a law was passed to stop that. But y'all took it as y'all don't want us to have this or that. Well, that's not true. You have everything. What is the problem with the person wanting and requiring common decency and basic rights as an American? The right to vote. Why would you sit up there and denounce that? Why would you sit up here and rescind the Voters' Rights Act? Why would you turn around and do all this redistricting so black people in your state don't have a voice anymore? They put you under the same district, so now you fall. Now you don't have black representation. You got to get the same white dude we got, who speaks for us, who don't really speak for us at all. He speaks for them, but he tells y'all it's us. And you so stupid to sit up in here and think that they talking about you. Let me give you an example. The conservatives just told you that when we pass this big, beautiful bill, it'll be the largest tax cuts in the history for you. True statement. But the you they was talking about wasn't you, though. The you that was talking about was his three friends that were sitting on the front row at the inauguration. It was for Jeff Bezos, for Mark Zuckerberg, and for Elon Musk. That's who gets the largest tax breaks. Yeah, just tell me how you feel about the tax breaks you've been getting this year. We want to repeal and replace Obamacare. Why? It was working. It had a couple of flaws in it, but it was working for the average American. Now, guess what? All y'all's insurance premiums are higher now. All of them. Because you know what they wanted to do? They want to put the power back into the insurance people's hands so they could get back to making the big windfall of money profits that they was making before the Affordable Act came along, because you had no choice but to just deal with them. But y'all don't see that, though. Cause you keep thinking that they talking about. We're going to give you the biggest tax cause you keep thinking they talking about you. They ain't talking about you. They talking about each other, but they got you looped in thinking that, oh, we're going to kill these gay rights and we're going to kill immigration and we're going to kill welfare. Well, here's the news. Newsflash. Conservatives and Republicans are gay also. Republicans and conservatives also hire illegal immigrants to do work for them. Oh, excuse me. More white conservatives are on welfare than is anybody. Did I mention that they was also gay too? Did I mention that this bill to stop this immigration, these flux of people has cost us the money at the grocery stores? When crops ain't getting picked and fruits and all these orchards ain't getting picked and this stuff is dying on the vine and ain't got nobody to pick it. Well, the ones that they do get picked, they still gonna make their money. Cause let me tell you something about rich people. Rich people don't do cutbacks. The cutback rich people do is your job. See, they do cutbacks and get rid of your job to protect their bottom line. Rich people ain't nowhere talking about, man, let me see how I can cut back so these people can hold on to their position. No, the way they fix their bottom line is they get rid of you. They call it DEI, diversity, equity and inclusion. You thought that was black people. That's what you thought diversity was? Oh, you didn't know it was y'all, huh? You ain't know that? You ain't know that was you? That you women, you vets with disabilities and all of that, that's, you didn't know that, did you? You didn't think when Elon Musk came in here to help get the budget under control, you didn't think that he would take your job, did he? All the jobs is gone. Man, we got to vote, y'all. We got to register and vote, and we got to be more serious than this time than we was when we got Obama in. We got to get real serious. You feel me? Now I'm back on it. I said I wasn't going to do it no more, but I can't help it. Because we don't get to straighten out, man, we in a world of trouble. Y'all have a great day today. Talk to God. He'd absolutely love to hear from you.
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1: It's Sybil Wilkes with what we need to know. President Trump issued a stark ultimatum to Iran, warning that time is of the essence to lock down a peace deal. Taking to his social media, the president told Tehran to get moving fast or risk having nothing left of them. While U.S. and Iranian officials are trading proposals through international mediators in Pakistan, the White House is signaling that its diplomatic patience has officially run out. The fight for the ballot box returned to hallowed ground over the weekend. A massive crowd gathered at the iconic Edmund Pettus Bridge in Selma, Alabama, matching the spirit of the iconic 1965 civil rights struggles. In All Roads Lead to the South, protesters marched in fierce opposition to systematic Republican efforts to eliminate majority Black districts through the South. The demonstration culminated in a massive rally in Montgomery, where thousands, including New York Congresswoman Alexandria Ocasio-Cortez, protested a recent Supreme Court decision that effectively limited minority representation in Congress. In California, a high-stakes billionaire battle is heading to the finish line. The jury in the Elon Musk versus Sam Altman trial is expected to begin deliberations today. Musk is suing the OpenAI CEO, claiming Altman went back on a foundational promise to keep the artificial intelligence company a nonprofit. While Musk is seeking $38 million in damages, the jury's verdict will only be advisory, leaving the final legal liability up to the judge. And it's hoops history. Oklahoma City Thunder star Shai Gilgeous-Alexander will officially repeat as the NBA Most Valuable Player. He becomes just the 14th player in league history to win back-to-back MVPs, joining legends like LeBron James, Steph Curry, and Nikola Jokic. To subscribe to my free daily newsletter, please visit SybilWilkes.com. For all the news 24/7, go to News1.com. I'm Sybil Wilkes. 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

0: 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It's Hot Button Monday. Keeping it real.
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2: Carpal tunnel syndrome, heart failure that doesn't improve with common medicines. 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Amvutra, vutrisiran, is a prescription medicine given by a healthcare provider that treats ATTR-CM in adults to reduce heart-related death, hospital stays, and urgent visits. In a clinical study, Amvutra was proven to help people live longer and have fewer heart-related hospital stays and urgent visits over 3 years compared to placebo. Amvutra lowers the amount of vitamin A in your blood, which can affect vision. Other side effects include pain in the arms or legs, pain in the joints, and shortness of breath. These are not all the possible side effects of Amvutra.

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0: 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Welcome to a Monday afternoon edition of the Realest Sports Talk Show in the Northwest. Game Time Sports Talk, brought to you weekday afternoons from 1 till 3. Here we are in the middle of May and headed towards the end of it. Oh yeah, we got Memorial Day weekend coming up. We'll be away from you next Monday. Yeah, coming up on here. Well, we've got, of course, a conference championship to talk about. In both conferences, the Western Conference Finals get started tonight as the San Antonio Spurs dispatched of the likes of the Minnesota Timberwolves, which had Ant-Man looking for a dap early in the fourth quarter. 8 minutes to go. Yeah, like a 31-point lead, something like that. He's like, yeah, y'all got this. Yeah, good stuff. Congratulations. Good luck in the next round. However he looks at it. And, yeah, it wasn't even that close. Minnesota definitely did become unhinged, and San Antonio applied the pressure. Victor Wembanyama continues to be an alien, and now we get the collision that most of us have predicted. It might be something that we might be watching for years to come. As the San Antonio Spurs, led by Victor Wembanyama, and that now two-time back-to-back MVP and Shai Gilgeous-Alexander and the reigning NBA champion Oklahoma City Thunder square off. The San Antonio Spurs won 4 of the 5 matchups that they played during the regular season, so San Antonio definitely made their presence known against Oklahoma City. And it's going to be interesting to see how these two teams definitely do face off, go ahead and adjust to each other, and how, of course, it definitely does pan out. If there is one team that probably can take down the Thunder at this point in time, it is San Antonio. Both of these rosters are definitely built to be champions. And I think a new rivalry is definitely ensued. And rivalries are definitely made when you get to the postseason. And so it's something that we will definitely dive into as we go along. And the Eastern Conference Finals is set. That'll tip off on Tuesday night, courtesy of another thumping that took place. Yes, the Cleveland Cavaliers went into Motown and said, Detroit, no more basketball. All right, y'all gone. 1-2-3 Cancun, all that. 60-win seasons, congratulations. But let me go ahead and put it on you. That's exactly what they did. Spider Mitchell and company, KB, James Harden, another playoff hardened approach, especially in a elimination game or a game 7 situation. But it was Jared Allen that definitely did go beast mode again in another game 7, as he did in the game 7 which he had against Toronto in the first round. And now the Cleveland Cavaliers will travel to New York to take on the New York Knicks, who were there for a second straight year. The NBA has its Final Four, at least their version of the Final Four, set. It's championship season in the postseason. KB, your thoughts on these Final Four teams that are left going for the Larry O'Brien Trophy?
2: Well, outside of the Big Apple, right? New York. A lot of people might look at this this Final Four and like, the Thunder, San Antonio. I call this the Sam Presti series.
0: Uh-huh.
2: We know Sam Presti for the Oklahoma City Thunder GM, who came from San Antonio, who's been known to build some pretty good teams. And he was kind of the architect there. Not kind of, he was the architect. He was under, I believe, Greg Popovich, so he was somewhat of the architect there of the San Antonio run that they had with Tim Duncan and Manu Ginobili, Tony Parker, and the rest of them. But when the Thunder were bought by the by Clay Bennett and his group, they brought on Sam Presti, and I think under the notion that it was going to be difficult, if not almost impossible, to get free agents to bypass some of the other NBA cities and decide to go to Oklahoma City. But ain't that a tumbleweed never moved faster than it did through Oklahoma City, right?
0: Mm-hmm.
2: And he did it through the draft. He did it with trades, trading certain pieces for draft picks, all kinds of diabolical stuff that he was doing. If you ever remember the album cover for the Diabolical Biz Markie, where he just had all the little, he was like a chemist. He has a little chemistry set.
0: Yeah.
2: That's Sam Presti.
0: Oh.
2: And they're able to build some pretty good chemistry there.
0: Got what I need.
2: And at the same time in doing it, he built a very boring team. Just like he did, or at least helped do, with the San Antonio Spurs when they were making their run. I mean, the only thing that really kind of made that version of the San Antonio Spurs maybe somewhat exciting is when you're able to bring in a young Kawhi Leonard. I mean, yeah, Manu Ginobili was, but he wasn't. A lot of people, let's just be honest, were not excited about the San Antonio Spurs run. With the boring fundamental Tim Duncan. And I know that they're not the Thunder. I think that Shai Gilgeous-Alexander he's an exciting player. He's not the big fundamental or anything like that. And the way that the team plays, they play defense first, and it's exactly what San Antonio used to do back in those days and all that other stuff. So it kind of seems it's a boring brand of basketball, but it's a very effective brand. This San Antonio Spurs team, though, on the other hand, this ain't your Popovich Spurs team. At least this ain't your Tim Duncan Spurs team. But, other than outside of Victor Wembanyama, maybe not as intriguing as some of the other matchups that we've had. But knowing that these two teams both were on a collision course, and a lot of basketball fans were looking forward to this matchup, I think that's going to make it a great series. And hopefully we get, if we're going to get seven games out of this one, hopefully we get a seventh game that's better than what we were subject to yesterday afternoon.
0: Yeah, I would think so. I disagree on your take, though, and this matchup with the Thunder and the San Antonio. We'll get into that a little bit later on in regards to it, because I don't think that they resemble any of the former squads that Presti had, whether it be through Oklahoma City or through San Antonio. But we'll look at it, and definitely, of course, take a look at the matchups that they had earlier on in the season. I'm looking forward to that matchup, and Game 1 is tonight. But as far as the Eastern Conference Finals are concerned, KB, Detroit not able to get it done. You can't just have a one-man show, and Cade Cunningham basically ran out of gas. He was the playoffs' leading scorer and couldn't score yesterday. Had a tough time struggling at home there at that. And Cleveland jumped on him from jump and did not jump off. And even with Spider Mitchell not having his best shooting night, Jared Allen was huge as far as down low. Their defense was there. And now you see, of course, why this team, or why we're wondering, okay, would this team actually come together? Would they figure it out with James Harden and with the trade that was made at the trade deadline to bring him on? And that was basically a go-for-it-now type of move. Would it pan out? Because what they were looking at was, if they did not win Game 7 there in Detroit last night, they're going to blow that thing up. You don't make a move like that unless you're going for it all right now, especially when they had not been able to get over the hump, which was the second round of the NBA playoffs, the conference semifinals. Donovan Mitchell had never been to a conference final. You look at, of course, James Harden's struggles. They had the same type of nucleus ever since they brought Donovan Mitchell there. You know, Jared Allen and Evan Mobley, who had won the Defensive Player of the Year the previous year, and still kind of seem stuck in the mud. Now that they're in the Eastern Conference Finals, they have tried to. It seems like they have figured out a formula to be effective to win. You know, even bouncing back and in regards to winning a road game and two road games, really. To win it, they lost their first home game of the year, but the last two games that they won were both on the road, both in Detroit, to win this series. And so they've effectively, I think, grown together. And when you have four All-Stars on the court, you know, some that have, you know, I think a couple have been, I think, criticized. One definitely is warranted in James Harden, maybe Spider Mitchell, not so much because of the teams that he was on. But they are able to get over the hump into the series. And now you have to wonder about the rest versus the rust factor, because the New York Knicks would have had 9 days since they last played a game when they tip off on Tuesday night, being that they last played on May 10th. You wonder, of course, with the experience of New York, even though they have a new head coach this year or this season, they still have the same nucleus. They're playing a different brand of ball, but they're playing more together. They seem healthier. Mitchell Robinson is definitely helping down low. You definitely have seen, of course, OG and Anobi, and when he's healthy, how that works. So I'm curious on your thoughts, first glance, at how the Eastern Conference Finals are looking.
2: Yeah, the Eastern Conference Finals.
0: Mm-hmm.
2: Well, this is the first time that the Cleveland Cavaliers have been in there since LeBron left them. So it is kind of exciting to see that. Cleveland and New York, it's nice to see New York working themselves back in there. Seems like they've had a whole offseason in between this series. And so, I mean, you have one team that swept and the other team that went seven games. It's like that's the most that you're going to – I mean, that's I guess, the most – or the biggest gap that you're going to have there between two teams that are facing off in a series. So – I think that part's going to be interesting to see if the New York Knicks are at all rusty coming off of this long hiatus that they've been on, waiting for an opponent. And, I agree with you that if Cleveland hadn't really gotten the thing done, then, I mean, the whole blowing up, I mean, you still have some young players, you still have some pieces there, and so I think that maybe you try to retain a few of them, but yeah, the whole experiment there with Donovan Mitchell and James Harden, I think, was going to end. And
0: but there's also the factor that Donovan Mitchell doesn't re-sign with Cleveland.
2: Yeah,
0: he's up for an extension. You know, you have to worry about that part as well.
2: Yeah, and I still think that is something. Even if the Cleveland Cavaliers do make it to the NBA Finals, I still think that's something that's interesting that you need to keep an eye on. Yeah, he's probably more likely to stick around if Cleveland wins. Knowing where Donovan Mitchell is going to be playing basketball next year is something that you probably want to keep your eye on. But I mean, I like the way that they play down low. I like the couple of big men that they're able to throw at them. So they're going to have some. A little bit of an answer there for Karl Anthony Towns, maybe a little bit of an answer there for Mitchell. So, I think that this is going to be a good Eastern Conference final. Hopefully we're seeing another seven games in but we don't want to see a seventh game like the one that we saw Cleveland involved in yesterday. And speaking of yesterday, after the Orlando series, I just wasn't sold on the Detroit Pistons, and part of it is that I didn't see them elevate their game. And so where I give J.B. Bickerstaff a lot of credit for getting this team to play at a high level throughout the entire regular season and get that one seed, you still have to save a little bit of room to be able to elevate your game once you do get into the playoffs. And they didn't elevate. They looked like they did in the regular season. The problem is when you look like you do in the regular season, if you have bad games and you're not able to make those adjustments, these are the results you're going to get.
0: I don't necessarily agree with that, because I think it's hard to elevate on a plateau if that's your peak. If the plateau's your peak, then that's where it's at. I think that they maxed out. They showed you the best that they were, right?
2: That's my whole point.
0: Well, there's nothing left to elevate.
2: They played the regular season with the same at the same level as they played the postseason. In the postseason, you like that's one of the reasons. At least in my opinion, that's one of the reasons why you get the number one seed, because you're playing at a higher level night in and night out than most of the teams in the Eastern Conference. But then once you get to the playoffs, are you able to elevate that to a different level?
0: Right.
2: The Detroit Pistons had already gotten to the top, and it proved to me, especially seeing that once it did get come down to it, they were looking. They're all looking around for Cade Cunningham to save them.
0: Mm-hmm. And that's where my point was, that they maxed out. And I agree with J.B. Bickerstaff, what he said afterwards, is that no, it wasn't a disappointment, because honestly, they peaked. That's as good as that team could play. That team, the way it's constructed, is as good as that's the best they're going to have. The best they could do was Game 7 of the conference semifinals. That's all they're good enough to be. The talent is just not on that roster. That's my whole point to it, is that Cade Cunningham he's not going to be enough. You're going to have somebody else. When you look at these other teams, the way they're constructed, they've got guys they can go to. Cleveland's got guys they can go to. Mm-hmm. New York's got guys they can go to. I mean, they have a different way forward. A lot of guys are just playing above their head. And so, yeah, I think we're saying the same thing, just in different ways. Yeah, they peaked. They maxed out. They got 60 wins out of the regular season. What they have for the regular season, was just as good, or what they have for the postseason was only going to be as good as what they have for the regular season. And even with Cade Cunningham being hurt for like the last month or so of the season, of the regular season, they were able to get out of that first round, find their way. But I don't know if they have on that team a squad, or at least players that can mature, that can, like you said, elevate their game to a level that's going to be another all-star, another first, another go-to option on that mm-hmm. squad other than Cade Cunningham. But without that, they just lack the dynamic.
2: Yeah,
0: in regards to being a championship team.
2: Well, I just think that's why I say this year, because I do think that Azar Thompson, or Azur, however you say his first name,
0: yeah.
2: is the other Thompson twin. He's still in development. He's still a young player that I believe is going to get a lot better. When you talk about
0: but what's better,
2: Tobias? What I mean. I think Azur Thompson can be an all-star caliber player.
0: What I'm asking is, because I think he's an all-star defensive player. He is. Mm-hmm. As far as what his game could look like on the offensive side, I don't know what you expect on that end. But yeah, he's a two-way player. He definitely is an asset and can be a very instrumental piece on a championship team as a third option. I mean, he could be a matchup nightmare. Defensively, if you can put him on your opponent's best offensive player. But when I'm looking at that squad, KB, and what I mean, did anybody even know who Jenkins was before this postseason began? And he's coming off the bench. He gets a start, with the Duncan Robinson situation. What he was able to do, Tobias Harris is long in the tooth. You got as good as what you're going to get out of him.
2: You're not going to get Tobias Harris is what he is.
0: Exactly. And that's my point being, is that I think you got what you're going to get from that team. You can't – is there anything you could criticize them in regards on the defensive end? I mean, did any of their players play without effort?
2: No, that's why I want to give the praise to J.B. Bickerstaff. That's why I said he got his team to play at a high level, maybe, night in and night out.
0: And maybe they played above their heads.
2: That was an argument during the regular season.
0: Yeah, exactly, because you're like, Detroit, 60 wins?
2: Like, y'all lost 18 games in a row last year, or 2 years ago.
0: 2 years ago. 2 years ago, they lost 28 games in a row, I believe it was.
2: Was it? I didn't know.
0: Something like that. I knew it was a record.
2: I know it took me until, elementary school to count that high, as many games as they lost.
0: Yeah, right.
2: In a row, yeah.
0: So I just know this, that they were they got max effort out of that team. They just it's just not on par with what we look at as being a championship team or a championship contender. So
2: need to get. I mean, look, you talked about him last week. Jalen Duren.
0: Oh, Mr. Triple Single?
2: Now he didn't have a good series, but he's another one that I still think is in development. There's someone he's a 20-point, 20-and-10 guy during the regular season.
0: Is he?
2: That's what he was. That was his stats. Uh-huh. 19.5 and 10.5.
0: Mm-hmm. When Cade's, diamond, almost 10 a game.
2: Yeah. 65% from the field.
0: Yeah, he's setting them up. It's not like he was backing somebody down and shimmying on him and giving him that footwork.
2: No, but I'm...
0: Those were easy buckets he was getting. Those basically were garbage buckets.
2: Well, I'm just saying that is someone who is in development. That's not someone who has hit his ceiling.
0: I don't know what that ceiling is.
2: We've seen guys have bad playoff series. We've seen LeBron James have a bad playoff series. It cost him an NBA title.
0: Hey, you know what? You might get sheltered. Big P, dog houses have ceilings. Tree houses have ceilings. I don't think that we're talking about some... suburban estate, that's a gated community, high houses and things, high ceilings and things of that nature. I don't think that his game is that wealthy.
2: So you're telling me that you would not want a 22-year-old who's 6'10", 250, and averages 20-10?
0: An average.
2: You don't want that.
0: Not if they're
2: you don't want that?
0: Not if they're averaging 9-5 in the postseason.
2: This is his first postseason.
0: 9 points. 5 rebounds a game.
2: In his first postseason. Mm-hmm. So that's it? The book's written on him? He's 22.
0: KB, what did he show you look, I'll show you many 22-year-olds and whatnot that actually have post-game. What was his post-game?
2: No, he told me that
0: his post-game was getting posterized.
2: Well, and usually when you get used and abused, ask Shaquille O'Neal about this. When he went up against Hakeem Olajuwon, you go back to the lab and you get better. It's not like the dude's 32. He's 22 years old.
0: I hear what you're saying about he's 22, but I don't see a skill set with him that makes me think he's going to be an offensive pro. He's getting me bounds. He's getting he's getting offensive rebounds and putbacks and things of that nature is why his field goal percentage is that long. He doesn't have a back to the basket game. He's not showing you anything that's dynamic down in the post and where he's actually tricking defenders and whatnot. He's catching oops. He's getting trash buckets. And that's what I'm saying is over the course of the regular season you could do that, but when you're in a 7-game series and whatnot, defense is going to lock you down. And he got exposed. Is my point in that. And so you don't go from being a 19-10 cat to being a 9-5.
2: Yeah,
0: you just that doesn't. If you've got a larger skill set, if you got more tools in the tool shed, then you're able to get out of that and actually help him out. So that's the point. I don't know if he's going to have a reemergence and goes in there. Even when Sean Kemp. Winning and gained 40 pounds of muscle in one off season and came back, you still saw there was flashes of something of greatness there. I don't see that with Jalen Duren.
2: Well, I'm just saying I look at his development. I would like to have him. I'd rather have him than what the Lakers have, what they got out of DeAndre Ayton this year. We're talking about a 7-footer that was a number one overall draft pick. That's what I'm saying. I'm not shutting the book on Jalen Duren.
0: I didn't see a game where he had 18 points and 17 rebounds in a postseason contest. He had 14 postseason contests.
2: Yeah.
0: You say what you want about, yes, DeAndre Ayton plays hide and seek. He's as inconsistent can get. But there's still times where you know that you're going to get something from him, and he showed you. There's reasons why he was the number one overall pick. Okay, Jalen Duren, his emergence has come because of what Cade Cunningham gave that team. Cade Cunningham is the epitome of making teammates better, making players around you better. Isn't that something that we always covet when we look at at stars and especially if you have a high usage rate, you're that point guy. He's Jalen Duren, if he gets he owes Cade Cunningham a lot of his next contract. If he gets his next contract based on his regular season numbers from this past year.
2: Well, yeah, and he look. Let's be honest. He got jumped. Okay, in Cleveland. Between Evan Mobley and Jared Allen, he got jumped.
0: And guess what?
2: And I think that Evan Mobley and Jared Allen have the ability to jump the New York Knicks too. Karl Anthony Towns.
0: I don't know.
2: That's what I said. Mitchell Robinson.
0: Yes. Yeah. That's
2: going to be a great matchup.
0: Yeah. That's different.
2: Great matchup.
0: That's different from what they just saw in Detroit.
2: Yeah. Exactly.
0: That's completely different. And so when looking at that, because look, even Evan Mobley and Jared Allen went absent for a while too. Yeah. You know, Jared Allen, his best games have come in the game sevens. And so Jalen Duren got jumped again, you know, by Paolo and them at Orlando.
2: Yeah, he did. That's where he kind of got exposed.
0: That's where his nickname Triple Single comes from.
2: Yeah, but I have confidence. We'll see what he does in the offseason.
0: I'm going to keep an eye on
2: probably
0: him.
2: He's probably got a very, very nasty taste in his mouth. He didn't see his picture up there on the little boat.
0: No.
2: Talking about going fishing.
0: Oh, about to say.
2: Wait, they haven't put that one up there yet? No, they haven't put it up there yet.
0: You can't put it up there till you take it off the back of the milk carton. He's been missing.
2: Well,
0: I'm just saying, man, I hope you're right. Because I root for the best out of everybody and whatnot.
2: Between him and Cade, if they could work that duo, like you said, I mean, he's just throwing lobs and everything like that to him. But if he can get to a point where he is a solid second or third option, then Detroit's got something.
0: Cade needs
2: as of right now, they don't have anything.
0: Cade needs a better option, and there's better options down low than what Jalen.
2: Cade needs his Scottie Pippen, is what you're saying.
0: No, I'm not even saying that. If you're talking about a post player, KB, there are plenty. There are plenty that will be available too that could serve you better than what Jalen Duren served at the Pistons and Cade Cunningham.
2: Well, there's a guy by the name of Giannis out there that's on the trade block.
0: I'm not even talking about him.
2: I know.
0: But if that were the case, look, we're looking for a lot of movement. A lot of movement this offseason in the NBA. You've got what's on paper a historic draft in regards to talent is concerned. You know, once in a generation, every quarter century, if you will, you talk about talent like this. We're talking about this, the best draft they're saying since the 1996 draft or whatever the case may be. We'll see how that pans out. You know, ask me 5 years from now or 10 years from now if that were to be the case. But with all the stars that are in limbo with their current situations on their team, it's set up to be a real explosive summer in the NBA once we of course crown a champion next month.
2: Yeah, and you got look, even LeBron James might be on the move. When you talk about this,
0: what I was talking about. Everything is open with the Cleveland Cavaliers. You don't know what the Lakers situation looks like, it'll be interesting to see what does take place. But yeah, that's interesting that you brought Jalen Duren up because and the Detroit Pistons, what they were able to do, and there's a reason why JB Bickerstaff was, of course, one of the Coach of the Year finalists, and where we're at there with it. I definitely do want to get into a deeper conversation about the Oklahoma City Thunder and the San Antonio Spurs. Game one of the Western Conference Finals comes your way this evening. The Seattle Mariners will be playing, I guess, side by side with it once they do have their first pitch at the T-Mobile Park against the Chicago White Sox at 6:40, but they're doing it coming in with the losing streak.
2: Oh, I thought you were going to just absolutely gloss over the fact that the Mariners got...
0: Oh, no. They were
2: over the weekend.
0: They were trying to find that Philadelphia 76er broom.
2: Yeah.
0: That's the way they got treated there with it. I figured they only get a moment, but I do have some questions in regards to the Seattle Mariners and where they're at. Swept by the Padres, we did get a debut over the weekend, but also does bring up some more injury concerns as well. Colt Emerson is finally in the lineup, but they're still looking for answers as the struggle continues past the quarter pole as they head towards the trimester of the season. They face the Chicago White Sox for a 3-game home series, but I ask the question because there was a lot to be desired in the forms of decision-making. KB, you brought it up. We've heard others bring it up.
2: What?
0: Is it time to make a change at manager? We'll talk about that and much, much more. The Seattle Storm got it on over the weekend. They got a lesson. They got a little clinic there, Big P. We'll definitely look at that as the young ladies are trying to make their way through the 30th season of the WNBA. They face the Connecticut Sun next on Wednesday. But we're going to hear from you, the Game Time crew, at 206-325-1420. 503-770-8725. Also, the Steelers finally got their man signed, sealed, and delivered. Aaron Rodgers back for another season with the Pittsburgh Steelers. Did they make the right decision? And, of course, we'll take a look at where the NFL draft is going to be in 2028 and the Super Bowl in 2030. All that and then some to come here on the Realest Sports Talk Show in the Northwest. Your hotline numbers are open. Back with the second quarter here on Game Time Hoops.
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6: 46 years ago. Mm-hmm. Today.
5: Today.
6: Well,
5: May 18th, 1980.
6: Yeah, I was born a few months earlier than that, so That's not what you're talking about.
5: I wouldn't ask about your birth and situation.
6: Well, I'm just saying, you weren't talking about when I was born. So
5: No. We wasn't trying to say happy birthday.
6: So then, yeah, don't matter.
5: Well, there was a certain side of a mountain that exploded.
6: Oh, yeah.
5: Mount St. Helens eruption.
6: Oh, yeah,
5: That beautiful mountain that sits between the beautiful city of Seattle and Portland. Yeah. That was a dark day, mm-hmm. A very ashy day. See, Big P, there was a lot of lotion needed that day. Uh-huh. Yeah, it was a scary day. Yeah, a lot of people thought that was Armageddon.
6: I don't remember all that. I don't remember that. I just know I was alive when it happened. I just don't remember it.
5: Yeah, but there's a lot of footage, a lot of documentary about it. I'm sure you've seen it.
6: Yeah,
5: I'm sure
6: you've been over it. Yeah, it's funny because I don't ever...
5: 46 years ago today.
6: Yeah, I don't remember anybody being like, the mountain's exploding. I don't remember any of that.
5: Yeah, no. Yeah, you would have remembered it if you're old enough, too. But, that was a very worrisome few days. That ash cloud traveled the whole globe and then some, dropping ash wherever it went. Okay? And that's where Ashy Larry came from, Big P. Chappelle, whatnot. Dropping angels out the sky. All right, so anyway, just wanted to put that nugget on you. Back then, the Seattle Mariners probably had the same record as they do right now. Through 50 games, 23-27, they're headed towards that trimester pole. Look, last week we were talking about where they're at, the quarter pole. You know, there's something that you and Big P had talked about in regards to that, so we could finally start, you know, giving this this team a grade and where it's at. Oh, boy. And I don't know if it was just because of Cal Raleigh now on the injured list. You hear about Brendan Donovan going back on the injured list, or at least being set. He may be down for a minute. He is on the injured list with the strain growing, which is never good. And so Colt Emerson gets the call up, and congratulations to him. Remember, he had the largest

0: contract signed by someone with no service time. The young man goes out there and he gets it done, or at least comes out there and does debut. But 0-for-2, did get walked one time, but on national television, no doubt. In Seattle, the San Diego Padres said, Eddie Vedder this, whatever the Eddie Vedder Cup is, and you how you look at it, there what has happened. Look, they take 5 of 6 from Seattle here this season in their 2 games, sweeping the Seattle Mariners on Sunday, 8-3, and actually they swept their 6-game series. San Diego won the 3 down in San Diego. That's one of the – so they've been swept twice by – a first-place team, a World Series contender. They're no longer in first place. They're half a game back of the Los Angeles Dodgers, who are competing with them neck-and-neck in the National League, not just the National League West. But when I look at it, you know, the starting pitching's there, but Logan Gilbert, he struggled there on Saturday. George Kirby, of course, having some issues. We're still trying to figure out what's happening with the 5th and 6th starter, and there's some interesting ideas that a couple people ran by me over the weekend. I'm kind of I put it on my shoulder, Big P. All right, so I can contemplate and see what you do with the likes of Luis Castillo and Bryce Miller. But KB, it's not looking good. There is reasons why I was a little. While I was reserved about this season, even though this is a season we deemed as unfinished business from where they were a year ago. You signed Josh Naylor in the offseason, got your first baseman. You think you're already set to go, and, you know, things just they're not looking good for the Seattle Mariners here at this point. And so it's causing with a 3-game set starting against the Chicago White Sox tonight. They need to get back on the winning side of things, but there's a lot of indecisions, if you call, or no decisions, questionable decisions that were made or not made by the managers, wondering with the struggles that this team is having, if it continues, is it time to make a change as a skipper with Dan Wilson?
1: I wouldn't be against it, but... I just don't believe.
0: Depends who you bring in, right?
1: Yeah, it does depend on who you bring in, but I just don't believe that the Mariners are in a position or that they even want to. I mean, yeah, us as fans, we might be just a little bit frustrated with what's going on with this baseball team right now, what's going on with some of the players, and especially what's going on with some of the decisions that have been made. But it's like the more I watch this team, the more I start to think that a lot of these decisions aren't even Dan Wilson's decisions. And that's the reason why I'm not sure if you would ever see them go ahead and make a change. It seemed like they made a change with Scott Service because Scott Service wasn't doing what the guys upstairs wanted him to do. And you were able to justify it because at the time they weren't winning. But Dan Wilson, I believe he's out there doing exactly what Jerry DePoto and the rest of them want him to do. As far as not over-pitching guys, keeping guys to a strict pitch count, batting guys against... either pinch hitting someone based on the matchup that you have on the mound. All of these things, it seems like they're analytic stuff. Certain guys getting yanked out of the game at certain situations because the numbers say that this is the best thing. For the Mariners, for the team, or I guess. And if you're Dan Wilson and you're going to manage to the numbers, if you're going to manage to the analytics, then you're doing exactly what Jerry DePoto and those guys want you to do, and therefore they're going to keep you around. But
0: even if the analytics say that you're losing more than you're winning?
1: Well,
0: it's not quite 54%.
1: Yeah, but the thing about it is that someone was talking about Daryl Morey. Might have been one of these national guys. Might have been Stephen A. or somebody like that. They were talking about Daryl Morey, and they said that Daryl Morey, after a 76ers loss,
0: tell the people who Daryl Morey is who don't know.
1: He's the GM of the 76ers, the former GM of the 76ers.
0: Now
1: he's
0: former,
1: been recently
0: right.
1: fired. But he had stated that Daryl Morey went to the Sixers owner after a Sixers loss one time, pulled the stat sheet out, showed him the numbers, and said, look, we actually won the game. Like, that's what he said.
0: Mm.
1: And I feel like that's what they're doing upstairs at whether it's at T-Mobile or whatever the offices are, I don't know. But that's what I feel like they're doing. They're looking at this and they're saying, oh, yeah, it's unfortunate we lost the game. But, like, look, we actually won. Because the numbers say that we did something good, even though we didn't have as many points or as many runs as the other team. And, I mean, if that's the way you're thinking, then I can totally see why Dan Wilson would still be the manager of this team. And but, yeah, you asking me? You asking KB?
0: I don't see anybody else.
1: If I would be okay with the change at manager at this point in the season, can I get an emphatic hell yeah?
0: Oh, wow. Yeah. And let the congregation say. See?
1: Yeah.
0: Man.
1: I'd be cool with it. I just don't think it's going to happen.
0: Oh, boy. Well, I'll tell you what. There's been some moves that have already been made. What, Boston, they fired their manager. And you look at it, what, Don Mattingly is, what, 15-4 since taking over as the Phillies manager.
1: Don Mattingly.
0: Who was available. And
1: he
0: so,
1: played a little bit before Dan Wilson's time, didn't he? Or right around
0: right
1: it?
0: During. I mean, a little bit and during.
1: Yeah, yeah. I know that they crossed paths.
0: Here's the thing, though, is I want to keep it completely separate. I mean, Dan Wilson's one of the best Mariners to, you know, ever suit up. You know, we talk about the time frame and what he was. Mm-hmm. He was one of the 95 guys. And of course, the 116 win team and things of that nature. That nothing
1: part of the,
0: nothing that is taken away from that. But I think that especially when you talk about the analytics and things of that nature, I'm not even sure how deep he even gets into analytics. He's kind of sometimes he overthinks it and sometimes he underthinks it. And whether it's pulling a pitcher too late or too early,
1: mm-hmm.
0: Like he did the other day, you know, in regards to Logan Gilbert or making switches, or switching pitchers or switching or pinching hitters based on, what hand they
1: Yeah, looking
0: they,
1: at the righty-lefty matchups
0: right.
1: and all that stuff.
0: See, I don't.
1: That's too much.
0: And here's the thing, though. I talk all the time about a smartphone is only as smart as its user.
1: Mm-hmm.
0: And it's the same thing in regards to, how people use artificial intelligence, how to use AI, right? Well, as you were talking about, basically having a yes man, I don't want an AI manager. I don't want somebody that coming up there, especially when they, and I understand that you got to, he's perfect politician, going protect his guys, say the right things, cliche after cliche. Whatever the case may be, guys played hard, gave it a good effort. Things I don't want to hear all that. When a team that mm-hmm. has as high expectations for that, you roster up, you signed up, and yes, it's still somewhat early, but it's getting early pretty late. it's getting a little bit late to be early. And so when you have the expectations that are coming with this squad, I just you expect better. You want better. The results have to be different. If this was a team where KB, where you were a little bit apathetic, a couple years ago, maybe even going into last season, where this team is at, if they were where they are right now, like, yeah, okay, whatever. Mariners, get the Mariner moment. or whatever the case may be. Holler at me when they, you know, when they're up there. And even with all this being said, KB, they're only two games back of the first place. The American League has not gone anywhere. This is as much parity as you've ever seen in regards to baseball. So it's not getting away from you, but you keep getting swept by the likes of the San Diego Padres, who have a World Series contending team. Make no doubt about it.
1: They
0: tried to make a run last year in the postseason, and they're doing this without their main guys hitting. Fernando Tatis isn't hitting. You know, you got Manny Machado, who only had, what, six home runs when he came up to bat up there yesterday. So they're doing that with just what the Mariners, stake their claim on. Premium pitching.
1: Yeah.
0: And a lights-out bullpen. And
1: if you don't wear your bullpen out because you don't want your pitchers to go for over 90 pitches.
0: How about they don't even use their bullpen? When's the last time Munoz has been used?
1: Last time that they were in a save situation, so that was a while ago,
0: right? So, but there's no reason for that.
1: Yeah,
0: and that's my point. So, I mean, you're even misusing, you know, to that element. I don't know, man. I'm not comfortable with what I'm seeing out there. There seems to be no consistency, and then the last thing you need is these injuries mounting up. You know, you got J.P. Crawford getting hit with a pitch and things of that nature. I'm not quite sure, you know, where that's at. This Colt Emerson deal looks like it's going to be something that is not temporary. I don't think that you bring him up in that situation if it is, and especially if he starts looking the part. So a shakeup is coming somewhere. Let's put it like this. That can that was just sitting right there, you know, just looking – perfect big P that right up on the cover, right up on the shelf. Well, now somebody went meddling around, tried to reach over top of it and get something from the back of the cupboard and drop the can, big P. Little they know it was a carbonated can. As things shook it up, KB, something's got to give. Something's got to give. Don't let that thing settle before you open it up. You open up right now, it's going to explode over everybody. So I think something needs to happen. In regards to it, if they want to reach their expectations or the expectations they put upon themselves for the 2026 season.
1: Yeah, here's the reason why like nothing's going to happen. I already kind of explained it about the whole going by the analytics and all that other stuff. The other reason why it ain't going to happen is because
0: I'm not calling for the head. Let me be clear. I'm necessarily calling for a head. I'm saying something's got to change. Like, they got to start winning immediately.
1: Yeah.
0: Start finding a spark. Something's got to give, or a change in approach has to take place.
1: Well, if what we're asking is that they make a change at the at manager, which I don't think that – I mean, I said that I wouldn't care. I mean, yeah, go for it. If they're going to do it, go for it. But – I don't think it's going to happen.
0: Yeah.
1: And part of the reason why I don't think it's going to happen is because the guys in the clubhouse,
0: they swear by them.
1: They're not. Yeah, it's not as if they're
0: Then they have to get.
1: Why are you pinching me in the seventh inning or why are you pulling me out of the game when I mean you're not necessarily.
0: I've
1: hearing
0: heard Munoz saying I'm not pitching enough.
1: Well, yeah, that might be, and I somewhat agree with Munoz on that one.
0: Mm-hmm.
1: But I think that also it comes with the team being in position to for him to have some of those outings. I don't know, but yesterday's game really it got me because no one could hit anything. No one got a hit. I think Luke Raley was the only person who was able to get a hit. And he got pinched.
0: See? I'm about to say.
1: He got pinched.
0: Mm-hmm. Mm-hmm.
1: The only guy on your lineup to get a hit one who got pinched.
0: And he leads the league in home runs? I mean, excuse me, leads the team in home runs?
1: Leads the team in home runs. And he's been pinched more than any other batter on this roster.
0: I was going to ask you, hasn't that happened before? Leave him in against. I don't care if it's a righty or a lefty. Leave him in.
1: I'm so sick of seeing that. And then it's like they're putting who they put in Connor Joe or Ryan Snyder or whatever his name is. These guys can't hit. They look at their stats. I think Ryan Snyder. What's his name? Ray Snyder. Ruff Snyder. That's what it looked like. Ruff Snyder. Dude hadn't had a hit in major leagues yet. Neither did Connor Joe when he got when he pinched it for Luke Raley. I almost want to ask Dan Wilson. I want to walk right up to him and be like, "Why do you hate Luke Raley so much?
0: Mm-hmm.
1: Why do you hate Luke?"
0: Mm-hmm.
1: So yeah, I've been confused by a lot of the decisions. It's going back to last year.
0: Well,
1: this ain't new.
0: Well, here's the thing. If last year didn't end the way that it did, you and other Mariner fans wouldn't be this frustrated.
1: Yeah.
0: That's part of the expectation level that you set for yourself. You know, you can set yourself up for disaster with a lot of success. And that pretty much is where it's at this point in time. And so I don't know. I hope that they definitely get it figured out coming up this evening, starting with the Chicago White Sox, who have a better record than you. They had one of the worst records in the league last year, but here they are above 500 and part of this this plateau, if you will, that is the American League. But we'll see what Brian Wu can do. He's going up against Noah Schultz, and it's a 6:40 first pitch or game time there for it. Randy Arozarena is continuing to have an all-star season, I would say, when you look at it. He's batting .301. He's got, the home runs are there, the doubles are there. He's having a career year when it comes down to it. Now, I think others need to file suit. You've seen a lot from Julio, but at the same time, I saw much to be desired about Julio because there were some times it's like, just make contact with the ball, yet he's swinging out of his hit. You know, so yeah.
1: Another 0 for 3 day for him. At least he got a walk, but come on, man.
0: Yeah. Well, everybody's 0 for pretty much.
1: Oh, yeah, the whole team, except for Luke.
0: Yeah, pretty much.
1: I mean, they were able to score 3 runs off of some, I think the bases were walked, loaded, bases loaded, walk. Cole, and then a sacrifice fly. That was how they got their scores.
0: Cole Emerson's going to help their defense, especially in the interior. Now, if his bat, you know, comes with it, that's going to be even more of a bonus. But I think that he looks the part. You know, he looks like he belongs, and he's been having a tremendous season down in AAA. And so I hope that picks up. But we'll see, of course, what does take place. Again, 6:40 is your first pitch of game time down at T-Mobile Park. The Chicago White Sox and the Seattle Mariners getting it on for another gander. Looking at it, there's a 3-game series, and so we'll see if they can make up some of those games they lost over the weekend against the Padres, and they can stop us from having high anxiety with these Mariners going on out there. Big P, that's not quite the 50th season that the Seattle Seahawks have.
2: Let's see now. Wait a minute.
0: Huh?
2: Seahawks gave away caps over the weekend.
0: The Seahawks did, or the Mariners did?
2: The Mariners did, excuse me.
0: Okay.
2: And they got the White Sox coming into town. Need some White Sox?
0: Is that right? You off the hood.
2: That's what they give away, man. I think people buy the cheap tickets, come get the prize, and they go
0: home. Yeah. They turn right around. Yeah. They set the turnstile. I don't know. I mean, they've had decent crowds. They've been making it happen. I just that they're not the crowds that go in there aren't enjoying right now what they're seeing.
2: Yeah, I got caught down there one Saturday going to another event while the game was
0: over. Oh, boy. Yep.
2: Broke my heart.
0: Oh, is that right?
2: $50 to park. Good God.
0: Yeah. Saw that? Yeah. Craziness. Well, we'll see, of course, what does take place moving forward. That's your Mariners in a nutshell here after their weekend. Go ahead.
2: Why the coaches don't look up at the camera when they're talking at the press conference? They're always looking down like
0: they're shy. Looking at their stat sheets.
2: Please.
0: Like KB said, you know, they're doing the analytics again afterwards.
1: Well, the cameras, I know how it is at the Seahawks pressers. There's like 3 of them that are all in the very back.
2: The
1: so
2: Mariners.
1: You don't know which one.
0: Talking about the Mariners.
1: Talking about the Mariners. Yeah, well, I'm saying you don't know which one is the camera that you can't look at all 3 at the same time. gotta kind of move around.
2: Look up, look forward, or something, you know.
1: Start mumbling.
2: I'm
1: with you though, Big P, because you know, we came up at a time where in school they taught you how to make eye contact with your audience when you were speaking publicly.
0: Mm-hmm.
1: Yeah, so I feel you. I'm with Big P on that one.
0: I don't care.
1: Engage with your audience.
0: I don't care where they're looking or what they're saying if we're winning, and that's all I want. Well, of course, take a look at that. Take a look at the Western Conference Finals when we return here on
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0: Your vote is your voice. 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

0: 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Why? Because the first four games of the Eastern and Western Conference Series will take place. And so now that we have the NBA's Final Four set, mm-hmm. with the Cleveland Cavaliers taking care of Detroit in Motown last night on national television, that was a spanking. Yes, the Detroit fans and Seattle fans saw their teams get spanked. We talked about the Seattle team that got spanked, which was the Mariners, on national television. And but it was the of course, Pistons that were involved in their second Game 7 of this postseason. It's the first time that they lost a Game 7 at home in their franchise's history. So a little interesting there, but also was the first time. Let's say first time for everything, right? First time that Donovan Mitchell gets to the Eastern Conference Finals. But I want to set my sights, KB, on the Western Conference Finals. And you made some references to the Oklahoma City team and the San Antonio Spurs team. Called the Presti Series, the Sam Presti Series. Sam Presti was the general manager in those final couple seasons before the Sonics took off for Oklahoma City. He, of course, was hired as the general manager for the Seattle Supersonics out from up under Greg Popovich, who was when they were in San Antonio. So he learned a lot of his tutelage there. But Presti's has had a hell of a run with the Thunder a couple of different times with it. You had talked about the team that he basically was when he was the apprentice Greg Popovich built the first championship squad with Tim Duncan and David Robinson, Manu Ginobili and Tony Parker, and then eventually, of course, Kawhi Leonard. You deem that team as boring, and I think a lot of people would see that that team was boring, but very effective, you know, regardless of style of play and what there you had. And I think that you were making, correct me if I'm wrong, because it seemed like you were making similarities to that's the way Sam Presti built his teams there in Oklahoma City. But I don't see it that way, because I see the first go-around with the Oklahoma City Thunder when they had Russell Westbrook and Kevin Durant. They played a much different style. And this team that's built, I mean, you know, 1 through 15, you know, as far as their depth is concerned, and they still got, you know, first round draft picks up the yin yang for the next several years. This is a team that'll be contending for a while. They are the reigning champions. The way that they play is a different brand of ball than what I saw there at San Antonio. They definitely do have some flashy athletic guys. It's a young team that will pick you up. I think they play a little bit different brand of ball. And like you said, they definitely are built defensive first, but offensively they definitely can explode. San Antonio built much the same way in regards to it. I think you had said a couple of things about them, about, you know, Victor Wembanyama, but outside of him, you know, what do they have that's really, you know, that you called it a yawner, because I wrote those names down. You called it boring. You called the series outside of these two cities would be a yawner. I don't think that's going to be the case. In fact, I think that it is going to get some. I think it's going to get higher ratings than you think. And from a basketball standpoint, I don't think this is a boring series at all. I think the five times that they played, four of them won by San Antonio. Those are very high level and competitive games that were going. There was a lot of physicality. You definitely could tell Victor Wembanyama and Chet Holmgren. That's a true rivalry that's going to be there for years, depending on how long they stay in. And these are two players that have heard some criticism or two once upon a time here on these airwaves. But you know, I don't think Stephon Castle's game is born. I don't think that De'Aaron Fox's game is born. I don't think Keldon Johnson's game is born. I don't think Ron Harper, the second, the third on Ron Harper's son. I don't think his game is born. I think both these teams are deep. They're athletic. They're coached very well. And I'm here for it in regards to the matchup and the adjustments that are going to be made. This ain't no checkers. This is definitely chess when we're talking about these two teams and how they're going to go at it. They may be going at it for years to come.
1: Yeah, I mean, this is just me and I guess I go back to their last series against the Lakers, and we know that the Lakers are the Lakers. They got LeBron James, and it's usually anytime that you see the Lakers, and I know it's not just because of that they got swept. That series was boring.
0: Because they got beat down.
1: Yeah, but it was boring. And it was, and part of it is just, it's just the style that Oklahoma plays with. I mean, it's efficient. And that was the only similarity that I was saying, is that you go back to the San Antonio Spurs teams of the early 2000s when they were making their run. Yeah, they were efficient. They were good. They were beating everybody's behind. But it was boring.
0: They were born because they weren't athletic.
1: This team is
0: way more than athletic.
1: Yeah, but everybody in the NBA is athletic. This team's just boring. It's boring. If they're not, I mean, if it's Shai Gilgeous-Alexander with the mid-range, or if he's not getting to his mid-range spot, and he's drawing the foul there at the free throw line, and Chet Holmgren. The only thing that's going to be, I think, is at least for me, is going to be exciting is to see the Chet Holmgren and Victor Wembanyama matchup. But the only reason I'm excited to see that matchup is because you have two totally untraditional big men. So you have two 8-footers that are going to be out there shooting 15 threes.
0: Yeah, I don't know about that.
1: That's what they're going to do.
0: I don't know about that.
1: So to me, that's just boring basketball. And, I mean, we'll see. I hope that I'm proven wrong. And I do like Stephon Castle's game.
0: That's what you saw from Wembanyama after game one? I know he went 0-for-8 in game one, and they lost that game to Minnesota. But did you see that for the other five games?
1: No. What, boring?
0: you said, you know, you're making it sound like they just stand around the three-point line. These two seven-footers, you know, seven-plusers, they just stand around. That's not their game. They don't just sit there around the, you know, and run laps around the 3-point line.
1: No,
0: they play everywhere.
1: That's not their game. But I'm just saying that.
0: And they attack you defensively.
1: Yeah, I'm going to be curious to see which one is going to try to bait the other one to actually come into the paint.
0: Oh, I don't think it's going to be an issue.
1: All right.
0: I don't think it's going to be an issue whatsoever.
1: Just put it to you like this. This isn't the having Chet Holmgren against Victor Wembanyama was not the same as having Shaquille O'Neal versus Hakeem Olajuwon.
0: No, it wasn't. And, you know, even though the Hakeem cooked Shaq, mm-hmm. I would say I was very intrigued with Shaquille O'Neal versus Tim Duncan and those matchups. Those weren't boring. Mm-hmm. It might have been the only thing that wasn't boring. And I think, you know, you talk about styles make fights, right? The Spurs mm-hmm. and the Lakers were never boring. They were never boring.
1: No.
0: Those matchups were never boring. You know, when those two centers were on there, this is, like you said, yeah, this is a different style of where you're at with it. But these are two very skilled big men, tall men, if you will mm-hmm. put it like that. Because, you know, the girth definitely does lack. I mean, they're slim when it comes down to it. But, Yeah, I think that, and they don't like each other. There's no love lost, you know, and you know, with these two, and so I'm really curious to see how it's definitely gonna pace itself out. But I don't know. I see a lot of athleticism from Oklahoma City. I see a lot of athleticism when it comes to, of course, the likes of the San Antonio Spurs. So I think it is an intriguing matchup just based on how these two teams do match up. The fact that San Antonio beat the reigning champions, who ran through everybody last year, could have challenged for Golden State's regular season record, but decided not to. What did they end up with? 69 victories? 67, you know, something like that in regards to it, and then just commenced to, you know, absolute behind hoopage in the postseason, and were beating everybody by, you know, double digits, you know, setting records and things of that nature, weren't even challenged. And a lot of it was because of the injuries that happened throughout the playoffs and where it's at. San Antonio was like, nah, we here. You know, they were trying to announce themselves and hadn't been to the postseason in 8 years. And this is the first time that they've been there since, what, longer than that. What was it, 2008? Oh, that was the Pistons. 2018, sorry. So, yeah, 8 seasons. And so they let it be known, look, we're here. We're coming. We're coming for you. And you know, beat them, faced them again in the, you know, the NBA Cup, you know, that the in-season tournament or whatever it was, and got a piece of them there in the semifinal, and they let it be known, they let them know they're coming, and so it's an interesting matchup. I think that you're gonna be, if that's your thoughts going into this series, KB, I think that you're going to be pleasantly surprised.
1: I hope so. As I mean, it really comes down to, it's not really San Antonio more so than it is the Oklahoma City Thunder. I know they're the reigning champs, but yeah, that team's boring, man. That team, I don't know. Maybe it's the
0: you haven't liked Oklahoma City. I like to hear what the game timers have to say too, because I want to know what their thoughts are about Oklahoma City, their style of ball, and San Antonio. It's definitely not the San Antonio that won the 5 championships. They're doing it in a different way.
1: Yeah.
0: I'm just asking you, though, because you're Oklahoma City, what do we call it, Big P? Disgust? Is that fair, KB? I mean, it's
1: the indifference, I guess.
0: Yeah, I don't know. It was there before they won the title. I know you didn't want them to win the title, and a lot of it had to do with the whole Sonics connection and things of that nature. I'm just curious to hear if that's still something that lingers, and if it's something that, you know, you just, it's a taste that you can't get out your mouth. It's a stench you can't get out your nose in regards to trying to digest what is the Oklahoma City Thunder.
1: No, I haven't been really a huge fan of SGA going back to last season, when I noticed that this dude is just a free throw merchant, and it looks a little bit different than what James Harden does, but it's really all the same. And I'm not a fan of James Harden's game at all. I think that it's kind of hard to watch for me to watch James Harden, and so I won't go that far with Shea.
0: He's not that.
1: I won't go that far with Shea.
0: Yeah, because James Harden's like, game is lazy compared to Shea's.
1: Shea might just be James Harden before James Harden got old. I'm just not a big fan of the I'm gonna drive and shove my shoulder into your chest, and then pull up a jump shot, and then hold my palms straight up in the air and look for the foul call. Mm-hmm. Like, why? I mean, that whole manipulation of the game, I don't like it. And I've heard some players, Jalen Brown when he was talking about flopping and all that stuff. I think that he's talking, you know, that's not basketball. And That's the thing, is that that is the way that the game is being played now, because of teams like Oklahoma City with players like SGA have been getting away with it.
0: Mm-hmm.
1: And I just don't think it's basketball. At least it's not.
0: You want the referees to call it different. And I hope they let them play. This series deserves them to let them play. But if they if that is something that is suppressed, that's something that intrigues you.
1: I don't know if Oklahoma City knows how to play any other way. If they won't allow that, that's
0: SGA.
1: Yeah, that's what I mean. If they won't allow that, and then SGA isn't comfortable playing his game, then I don't think that that Oklahoma City beat San Antonio.
0: That's not an AAJ.
1: They beat San Antonio with the league's MVP playing at his best. If they find a way to nullify him, look, I know Jamal Williams and
0: doesn't
1: the rest of them,
0: Chet
1: Holmgren and the rest of them. I know how good they are, but I don't think that they'll have a chance against San Antonio if SGA can't get his, what I like to call, his manipulated buckets.
0: Okay. A.J. Mitchell's he's emerged off the bench. You know, and when Shea has struggled, I am curious to see, though, if Shea will challenge Victor Wembanyama, because Victor Wembanyama is going to make it a point. The Defensive Player of the Year going up against this year's MVP. Shea Gilgeous-Alexander was named the MVP on Sunday. He'll get his award tonight before the game, and then they'll commence. And I think that'll put some kind of feeling in San Antonio, be like, yeah, we're going to steal that. We're going to mess their night up. A few things I want to throw at you that I'm intrigued on. That this is only the eighth time that two teams have met in the playoffs with 62 plus wins. I'm really curious. It's only the seventh time that it's happened. Now, the 98 finals, actually all of the three-peat finals, the second three-peat finals, which the Bulls went to against both against the Jazz and, of course, against the Sonics 30 years ago, that happened. Bulls winning all those games 4-2. It happened in the 85 finals when Boston and Los Angeles met. It met in the 81 conference finals. So it's only happened twice in conference finals matchups, which is the Celtics and the 76ers in 81. The Celtics ultimately not only going on to win those conference finals, but winning the championship that year. And it happened way back in the 72 conference finals when the Lakers and the Bucks met. Which I found very interesting. So, in this current era, this century, it's the first time that that's happened. As far as 262 win plus teams meeting in a playoff match,
1: normally happens in the finals,
0: right?
1: But conference championship. You telling me that the Lakers and the San Antonio Spurs? Wait,
0: no,
1: they never. Man,
0: 62 or more wins.
1: 62 or more, huh?
0: San Antonio won 62 in the regular season. Oklahoma City won 64. And so, and that team, and then you look at the fact that they won four out of the five times that they played, it's interesting. The average age for final eight teams, they're the youngest. They're the youngest to do that in regards to, you talk about the youth that is. And that's why people, when you look at this and you project it out, that this, they could be meeting for the next 5 to 10 years, with the nucleus, depending on who gets re-signed and what kind of max extensions, are offered.
1: Well, it kind of reminds you of when you had the Boston Celtics with the big three and LeBron's Cleveland Cavaliers team. It seemed like they were always on a collision course in the Eastern Conference to face each other in the conference final. I know that those two teams weren't 60-plus win teams when they would meet, but you're talking about a prolonged, prolonged rivalry, at least prolonged as if it went on for 3 years at least.
0: The Spurs and the Lakers in the
1: Spurs,
0: in the,
1: I was gonna
0: in
1: say,
0: early
1: Spurs
0: 2000s.
1: And Lakers in the early 2000s. I mean, you could even talk about the Mavericks and the Lakers, even though the Lakers made it to the finals, but they it seems like they kept having to go through the Mavericks, whether it was in the semis or in the Western Conference Finals during that time too, as well. So yeah, these two teams, you could see them basically owning the West for a long time, unless some other team decides to emerge. I mean, I know we've talked about the Minnesota Timberwolves playing in the conference finals for like three years straight or whatever it was before this year. So I don't know. I mean, what you're saying is like this could be the beginning of something that we're going to see for the better part
0: and
1: of
0: it. And whether it is or it isn't, you know, just in the present at this point in time, I'm intrigued. I'm intrigued by this matchup. I talked about it before the playoffs began, before even the play-in, situation began, that they're headed for a collision course. You can see it. It's going to happen. And when it does happen, you know, this is almost basically, as a lot of people said, when the Rams and the Seahawks met, they said, well, that was the real Super Bowl. Remember that, that was the conversation? Yeah. Oh, this is the real NBA Finals, if you will. I'm not trying to defecate on, the Cleveland Cavaliers or the New York Knicks, but they are not this team. They are not these two teams. And so when before you can, throw my arguments out, our conversation out, our discussion out in regards to these two squads, KB, if I gave you a choice, if you could only watch one matchup, and whether it be Oklahoma City and San Antonio or Cleveland and New York, who would you pick?
1: That's a close one.
0: Was it a close one 90 minutes ago?
1: Yeah, it was close because I really do want to see New York and Cleveland now.
0: I mean, do too, but I'm just saying, if you had to pick one.
1: Man, I don't know about that because I know what San Antonio and Oklahoma City, I know what that means. I know that they are two good teams, and they're two teams that are rivals, and they've had good regular season games in which it feels like the Spurs may have their number, all of that into play. If you just asking me which basketball game I would rather watch, it's New York and Cleveland.
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1: 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Some football news we'll get into before we get on out of here for your Monday afternoon. It's the final Monday we'll be here in the month of May. Why? Because next Monday is Memorial Day. Hopefully everybody's getting ready for a good and safe and restful Memorial Day weekend. We will, of course, be away from you on next Monday, but of course, we'll make sure that you are entertained in the meantime. So we'll definitely, of course, look at that. The Mariners, we hope that they entertain by getting and winning some games. They've been definitely on the topic docket. The NBA playoffs with the NBA's version of the Final Four. Yes, the conference finals get going tonight with the Western Conference Finals. Excuse me, game number one between the San Antonio Spurs and the Oklahoma City Thunder. That's a matchup that I'm looking forward to. KB, looking more forward to the New York Knicks hosting the Cleveland Cavaliers in game one of their Eastern Conference Final. That gets underway on Tuesday after Cleveland knocked Detroit out in Game 7 on Sunday evening. The Storm, they lose over the weekend to Caitlin Clark and the Indiana Fever. And of course, looking at that, we'll, of course, take a look at that much, much more. Everything is fair game here on Game Time Sports Talk. Heard weekday afternoons from 1 till 3. Let's get to the hotlines at 206-325-1420, 503-770-8725. That's where we go to the hotlines and find Bruce. Game Time, what's on your mind?
2: Exactly what you guys are talking about. San Antonio and Oklahoma City.
1: Okay.
2: I go a step further than that. Let's suppose that Wimby turns out to be what we think he is, what he is already, right?
1: Mm-hmm.
2: How many people are going to be like Karl Malone and be like Barkley and Stockton and Patrick Ewing, great players, but didn't win because of that guy when Jordan was there? Is Wimby going to be that same kind of guy?
1: Maybe. That's why, you know, Shea and the rest of the Thunder better be glad that they got one before he got going. I do see him as that type of talent. I think when it is all said and done, we are going to be referring to him in regards to GOAT conversations and things of that nature. I think he's just starting to scratch the surface. This is my opinion on what kind of a basketball player that he is. And it's not just because – I think what I think exclamates that is, you know, his 7'5" frame, fact that he hasn't grown all the way into it at this point in time, his demeanor, his temperament, the way that he approaches the game, his work ethic in the offseason, the way that he studies the game. And obviously, you know, to attack the way he does defensively – on the ball, but his offensive skills, obviously the shooting skills that just continue to improve, his handle continues to improve. But you know what I've seen that's different than what I saw in the first couple of years, or just looking at him, he's starting to get a little bit of

0: There you go. Well, you know, the guy's talking about, he's 7 foot, blah, blah, blah. Somebody said something about Shaq. Well, hell, Shaq, I weighed everybody about 100 pounds.
1: Mm-hmm.
0: I mean, just one of those times. I was watching Stephen A. Smith one day. He was saying that Will Chamberlain was a foot taller than everybody else, which is not true. But, you know, Shaq, he was good. Don't get me wrong now. But, I mean, that weight that Shaq had helped him. Same way that Wimby's height helps him, you know? So,
1: mm-hmm.
0: It's one of those things. But,
1: I agree.
0: When he... If he ever gets another superstar next to him, hey, people going to be in trouble, man.
1: How do you know he doesn't have it now?
0: He may have. You know, you're talking about Harper?
1: It could be Harper. I mean, who was what, the second overall pick? I think Castle is – I think he's a perennial all-star.
2: Yeah, I think Castle can be an all-star. De'Aaron Fox can be an all-star.
1: He's already an established player.
2: They got squad. Don't get me wrong.
1: They're crewed up. I think if they just keep that squad together, they're all they need because they're all they got. I hear about people and when the LeBron conversations come up, what's his next move? What his last move going to be? Is he going to stay in L.A.? You going to go to Cleveland? I've heard people throw out. San Antonio and things of that nature. I'm like, no. Look at that. So,
0: Brian might be done. He might be done.
1: Brian?
2: I'll tell you where he's not going. And everybody speculates this. I'll tell you where he's not going. He's not going back to Cleveland. That's where he ain't going.
1: You sure about that?
2: Yeah, I'm pretty sure about that.
1: What makes you think he's done there, Bruce?
0: Well, I mean, what does he have to accomplish now? I mean, and going back to L.A., all right, with the money he's going to want, they're going to hamper those guys from actually being able to fill their roster out. And say what you want to say, man, but Austin Reeves is in a great situation right now. You put him somewhere else and make him be the second fiddle, you ain't winning with that. You know, I'm telling you, man.
1: He's Austin a second Reeves fiddle now.
0: Right, they ain't winning.
1: or is he? Because LeBron was not the. I don't think he was third fiddle.
2: No,
1: he wasn't first.
2: That whole narrative about LeBron having to play a third or whatever he said is like something I've never played my whole life. You were not the third option.
1: No,
2: he was not the third option. He was probably the third leading scorer on that team. That doesn't make you the third option.
1: Right.
0: Yeah. Well, you're right. And I tell you what, I put you like this. If you had to win a game and you take a, you need a player to add to your roster, are you adding LeBron James or you adding now Austin Reeves?
2: Well, I'm adding LeBron James.
1: Come on, man.
0: Thank you.
1: I mean, that's not even a thing. And I think that Austin Reeves was exposed. From a regular season standpoint, and for the last 2.5 years, I've respected and appreciated from where he came from and to what he's become. But he's always been a defensive liability. But as far as from an offensive standpoint, he's maximized it. I think he's done a great job of maximizing everything that he had. I mean, using his height to his advantage, his shooting prowess, his vision, because he can pass the ball. But defensively, basically all you're looking at is Luka Jr.
0: And that kind of segues into something else that we've talked about before. And, you're talking about, these guys coming over here, non-athletic, they can play and blah, blah, blah. And that the Europeans are getting all the MVP awards. The guy that I talked to, the AAU guy, the high school coach and high school teacher, friend of mine, he said all that is because they implemented, the zone. Remember when they couldn't play zone? You couldn't double team off the ball?
1: Yeah.
0: Half those guys couldn't play. They wouldn't be able to play, But you can play zone, now you can hide them. So that's as simple as that, So you get some slow-footed, can't keep up with nobody. You can't put them on the floor.
1: You can't
0: put them on the floor in first time, play defense.
1: Yeah, there's
0: you couldn't double team pass a certain, it was quartered off. You had to have so many people above the circle or something like that, above the
2: You couldn't stand in the paint. There was defensive 3 seconds.
0: Yeah.
2: So there,
1: what they call, was, you could hand check.
2: Yeah, there was. Yeah. It was, but there was.

0: legal defense. Look, I've heard the argument on the other side that the fact that you couldn't play zone and that would be considered illegal defense was one of the reasons why Jordan was able to go off in the 90s.
1: Right now, you're right. I agree with you. But, you know, you had to have somebody.
0: I mean, yeah, you can hide a bad defender in a zone. Yeah, you can. Yeah. But it also.
2: But you can also expose one, too. That's yeah. That's why they do these high pick and rolls.
0: Well, you usually expose the bad defender in man situations. And that's why they, like you said, that's why they do all these ball screens and stuff to try to switch guys into favorable matchups. Right. Yeah. So, and that's the thing. If you can isolate somebody who's a bad defender and go for them, that's why you didn't have really all that many bad defenders in the 90s.
1: That's what I'm saying.
2: Because everybody had to defend.
0: Yes. So I think, Bruce, you're exactly right. And when we talk about, man, what's wrong with the game today? They don't play any defense. Well, that's because they don't. They literally don't. Yeah. I mean, it's not what's asked system. Of them mm-hmm. is not the same as what was asked of players back in the 80s and 90s.
2: Right.
1: Yeah, plus you get the Euro step, the zero step, and all that old. Yeah. The travel.
0: Mm-hmm.
1: Euro
0: yeah. Travel, exactly.
1: That's what I call it. I watched a video once, and the guy was trying to say there was a zero step. What the hell is a zero step?
0: Yeah, I take a step, but I didn't take a step. No, so it's a zero step.
2: It's taking as many steps as you can with zero dribbles.
0: No, you know what was funny? Yeah, you say a zero step. I've heard this one. You have a zero step and a gather step.
2: It's called a zero.
0: So you literally get five steps is what you're saying.
1: Yeah, I found it, man. Don't get me started.
0: Anyway,
1: it's just not the same, man.
0: The zero step is when you are actually bringing the ball up to,
2: I walk away from those.
0: Yeah,
2: I walk away.
0: And then the gather step is when you actually are gathering the ball. Yeah, and then there's the two steps after that.
2: Yeah, I just don't got the energy just to even hear. I walk away. People start talking mm-hmm. out, trying to justify what ain't basketball, you know, and how it's played. Those are the things that, you know, as KB talks about, you know, some of the foul merchanting that's going on. And I know a lot mm-hmm. of acting, and you're trying to bait, and baiting is always gone on. And it doesn't matter what area you're talking about. I mean, that's just part of the game.
0: And some of us didn't like it even when it was done in the 90s.
2: And you know what? It happens in every sport. It happens in every sport, so it would be with that. But when we start trying to justify, you know, don't tell me I'm not seeing what I'm looking at.
1: Mm-hmm.
2: Okay, it's a travel. I see Cat Daddy take five steps, you know, a couple weeks ago.
0: Oh, don't even go. If y'all want to be frustrated, just go and look up Giannis Antetokounmpo highlights,
2: man. It's what it is, and it's not even necessary, you know. All the times, like, see, that's the case. See, you could have played some football, man. Come out there and get hit a little bit, you know. But
0: you're just gonna run with the ball,
2: yeah. You know, just see what kind of stabs you got. But you know, anyway, I digress. Yeah. There, you know, I digress. But yeah, Bruce, it is what it is. So if you had to pick one matchup. Of these conference finals, you can only watch one. Which one is it, and why?
1: Well, I'm a little biased. From one, I'm watching Cleveland, New York, because you know Donald is my boy. He's from Louisville. He was there, so I have to watch him.
2: Of course,
1: you know, one of those things. And he's one of my favorite NBA players. Just as even as a human being, you know, he comes across as a pretty down to earth guy. You know, so.
2: Oh no, he's great. Honestly, I think that he's probably the most underrated star in the league.
0: Yeah, no, Donovan Mitchell is one of the few people in the NBA that I feel like you'd have a good time hanging with.
1: Yeah, I guess.
0: It wouldn't be no BS. It'd just be just
2: chill.
0: Yeah, chill.
2: See, Bruce didn't know how to. handle that one.
1: What we doing?
0: yeah, that's true. That's true.
2: Yeah, he's stand up dude. You know, in looking at it, and honestly, and And just because I'm intrigued by the Oklahoma City-San Antonio matchup, just because from a historical standpoint, I think we got the better matchup of the two in the Eastern Conference when it came to Cleveland and New York rather than Detroit and New York.
0: I agree.
2: And the reason why I say that, and I kind of want your thoughts on that, because me and KB were having debates about Jalen Duren earlier, and you want to talk about players getting exposed. He definitely got exposed this postseason. I hope the brother definitely does come back, but I just like the matchup situation with Cleveland and New York. What were your thoughts about Detroit?
1: Duren, he didn't show up. Thompson,
0: he
1: didn't. I'm gonna tell you.
2: I think he did show up. I think he showed up.
1: He did. Yeah.
2: I think Thompson, he showed you what he was.
1: Exactly. That's what I'm saying. Exactly. Number Thompson, he ought to be second banana. He's gonna have a second banana there. You know what I'm saying? But I mean, you just don't not show up. I mean, they had the back lane game that Cleveland had in Game 6, and the Stars showed up, and Donovan showed up, you know, in Game 7. So you got to show up in Game 7, man. You can't not show up. You know what I mean?
0: Yeah, that was disappointing. Yeah, that was disappointing. I mean, I'm surprised. I mean, Detroit fans, I know that they've seen their fair share of success. But I'm pretty sure that they've never seen anything like that. And didn't you say that was the first time they'd lost a Game 7 at home in their franchise's history?
2: Yeah.
0: So they absolutely have never seen nothing like that. But on top of it, never seen anything like that as far as getting your butts kicked? Yeah, that was embarrassing. But then again, this is the team that a lot of us thought Cleveland was at least supposed to be last year. Actually, take that back. Cleveland last year reminded me of Detroit this year.
2: That's what they did
0: because I wasn't expecting Cleveland to do what they did in the regular season last year. And then when they got to the playoffs, what'd they do? They had fizzled out just like Detroit did.
2: Yeah, but they had standout individual players where Detroit did not.
0: Yeah, I take that, but I'm just saying as far as the results.
2: Yeah, okay, if you talk about results, yeah.
0: You look at Cleveland's regular season record last year, you were like, man, they're ahead of schedule, going to the playoffs, and they get humbled.
2: They had three All-Stars on their team.
0: Yeah, yep.
2: And this year, after they traded for James Harden, they have four.
0: James Harden?
2: And I am curious to see, though, how New York handles what James Harden shows up. I am very curious. Like you mentioned Mitchell, I want to see what he does in the Garden.
0: Mm-hmm.
2: You know, a player like that, especially with Brunson, that could be a classic guard matchup between those two from an offensive standpoint.
1: Yeah, I think that is going to be the one that's going to make the difference. If it's a difference in New York, I think, anyway.
2: I agree. I'm curious on how he's going to be defended. I think that if you're Cleveland, you got to put Evan Mobley on him. You know, especially if they're going to use if they're going to use him in a high-low offense, where basically you have Cat Daddy control, or at least dictating the offense from the top of the key. I think that that's going to be very pivotal to put Evan Mobley, because he can move a little bit more. Jared Allen's the rim protector a little bit more than Evan Mobley, but Evan, if Cat Daddy's going to roam around, you know, that's going to be huge. You know, as far as how Evan could get in his kitchen and make him make some mistakes.
1: Yeah, OG might be back as well.
2: Oh, he'll be there.
1: He'll be back.
2: You're right.
1: Bridget shows up. That shows up, you know.
0: That's a tide turner. If you don't have OG, but now you do. That's a tide turner. And I mean, look, I mean, I still think that this series is going 7.
2: I don't.
0: But
2: okay.
0: Lunchtime.
2: No, what's that?
0: See what you did?
2: I don't know.
0: You drubbed up?
2: You see that?
0: Keep my money in my pocket.
2: Yeah. Well, you know, we'll do that, and we'll maybe
0: stay tuned.
2: Yeah, we'll stay tuned there. Well, Bruce, you want to throw out some lunch bets? Is that what we're doing?
1: No, I'm on a diet, man.
2: I didn't say me and you.
1: I'm on a diet, man.
2: Okay, I like that. I like
1: that. And so is my pocket.
0: Yeah.
2: I know. They get drained every time I go to the gas station. That's for sure.
1: You know what? They ought to have ski masks and guns when you go in the back.
0: I was just
1: going
0: to say, I don't know what gas station y'all are talking about, because the gas stations I go to, I feel like I'm just getting beat down. Like, I'm just getting jumped.
1: Man, yeah, it's funny you say that, because I was at the gas station in Fife the other day. It's sort of the it was the Indian gas station there.
2: Oh, and you mean you didn't have to pay the King County tax?
0: Yeah.
1: Hold it. This was funny. I'm out there and he's putting up some yellow tape around there. I said, "What's going on?" He said, "We ran out of gas because it was so cheap that everybody went there."
0: Yep.
1: They went gas.
2: Yep.
1: You know what I mean?
2: Man.
1: All my gas coming out here, y'all ain't got none.
0: Yeah, that's what I was hearing. I was hearing because somebody had told me.
2: You wasted gas trying to go get gas that wasn't there.
0: That wasn't there. Yeah, somebody had told me. Yeah, they were like, the one thing that this administration has done to make my life easier was that shorter lines at the gas stations. But then they had mentioned that they were going on the reservations. So then, literally about a day later, I'm hearing what you were hearing there, Bruce, that the reservations are running out of gas.
1: You hear what I saw? Yeah, I said to myself, I'll be dang. You know what I mean? It's just, you know, yeah. And there's no reason for that to be, you know, to be happening, man. That's a little story, though. You know, we're doing stuff we ain't got no business doing. We just own these rascals in the office. It makes no sense, man.
2: Yeah.
1: And people
2: said that reparations don't actually help. I'll leave that alone. Bruce, City Lash, shout outs, my man.
1: You guys, everybody out there, game time, have a great day. And next time you guys talk to your boy from down there in Atlanta. You know, let him know that the Wimby's the real deal. I don't know if you ever come around it or not, you know, but, you know, he's still that kick. The Wimby ain't the real deal.
2: Hey, we're going, that's, look, when
0: we
2: talk to him this
0: him
2: week.
0: Until he turns.
2: Wimby's, we told him what the threshold was, and Wimby's on his way to making him a believer. So,
0: yeah,
2: we're going to find out. Let's see what happens tonight and see what happens. Who you got in the finals?
1: I'm going to go with San Antonio in the finals. I can't call it between New York and Cleveland, to be honest with you, but I'm going to give New York a slight edge. So I'm going with San Antonio because I think Wimby's pissed at Chet Holmgren. You know what I mean?
2: Mm-hmm.
1: I mean, he's on a mission with that thing, man. So, you know, and it's funny. You guys named, said this is one of the best drafts coming up ever, right? And remember I told you Cooper Flagg reclassified his junior year to be a senior. And if he was in the draft this year, would he go number one? You know, his rookie of the year, when he go number one, you guys coming out now?
0: Well, if he played another year of college and
2: no, he's saying if he didn't reclassify.
0: If he didn't reclassify.
2: And he was coming out this year?
0: That's a good question. Yeah. If he was coming out as a sophomore?
2: No.
0: No, I'm saying
2: okay.
0: If he was coming out as a sophomore – and he had and he played another year at Duke, and he'd probably have a national championship because him and Cameron Boozer would have played in the same at the same time. Then yeah, he would be still the number one pick. But you talk about if he had reclassified and this would have been his only year.
2: Yeah.
1: Mm-hmm.
0: Well, shoot, they still might have won the national championship if he got to play with Cam.
1: Yeah, but would he have been number one overall pick?
2: Would they have gone together though?
1: Yeah.
2: I don't know.
0: I don't know because, I mean, the only thing right now, I mean, it looks like it's A.J. DeBanza or the kid out of Kansas.
1: Peterson.
2: No. He better not be number one. No.
0: Then Cam Boozer is also on the list of
2: he's
0: of
2: not going to be number one either.
0: Potential number ones. Yeah, so those but I didn't realize DeBanza had a 42-inch vertical.
2: I've been trying to tell you.
0: 6'7"?
2: 6'9".
0: He's 6'9"?
2: Yes. I've been trying to tell y'all about this kid.
0: Yeah.
2: I mean, I seen him play,
0: and I saw him at BYU, and he basically did everything, but man. I didn't know it was. I'm like, good Lord, 42 inches?
2: That's a good question there.
0: He's touching the top of the backboard with that.
2: Yeah, that's a good question, Bruce. If something tells me yes, just because of the hype.
1: Yeah.
2: And I'll leave it at that. Let's not, Cooper Flagg's a tremendous talent.
0: Mm-hmm.
2: Tremendous talent. And I am curious to see what his sophomore year in the NBA is going to look like, having gone through a full NBA schedule this year, how he trains, how he approaches.
0: Didn't this kid break a rookie record for scoring in a game?
2: Yeah. Yep.
0: 54 points?
2: 49.
0: Oh, 49. I thought he dropped 50 on him.
2: I think he did get 50.
0: I think he had 54 in one game. Yeah,
2: so that's,
1: he was the first player to lead his team in scoring since Jordan as a rookie.
2: Mm.
1: So, yeah, you know, so he did his thing.
2: I'm gonna call Spurs Knicks.
1: Ain't a bad call. Ain't a bad call.
2: Yeah,
1: you know, I wouldn't doubt that a bit. Yeah,
2: the rematch.
1: I love to see him win, but yeah,
2: I want to see Wimby in Madison Square Garden.
1: Hey, if you show up, you're
0: going to
1: show out.
0: I like Spurs, Knicks, or Spurs, Cleveland.
2: He cannot stand some Oklahoma
0: that's
2: City
0: all.
2: Thunder.
0: There Those are the only matchups I want to see.
2: Bruce, any last shout outs, my man?
1: Like to everybody enjoy the sunshine, man. And enjoy the game tonight, guys.
2: Absolutely. Right, too, back at you, my man. Good to hear from you. That's Bruce checking in and out here on the Realest Sports Talk Show, the Northwest. Game Time Sports Talk brought to you weekday afternoons from 1 till 3 here on the Z1620KYIZ. If you want to slip in or just want to write it down for another conversation on another day, another game time, 206-325-1420. Also at 503-770-8725. So locked in, KB. The Western Conference Finals will be on NBC. The Eastern Conference Finals will be on ABC. So tonight you have NBC 5:30 first tip or game time.
0: Whew, only one game per night now. And then you see how our basketball gets slowly dwindled on down.
2: Yeah.
0: But if you a basketball fan after every this. Year. Yeah, but if you a basketball fan after all this, we got the W.
2: You got the W?
0: Got the W.
2: Yeah. They've been doing their thing. That Storm, they got Caitlin Clark the other night.
0: Yeah. What's going on with Kennedy Carter?
2: You tell me.
0: I don't know. I saw her walk out on a press conference. I couldn't even recognize if it was a question that was asked of her that she wasn't feeling or
2: she,
0: what.
2: She
0: I don't know.
2: For the Aces, right?
0: Yeah, and they won.
2: And Asia dropped like 45?
0: Yeah. And then she's upset. Like, I don't know. And then I saw she had tweeted out something about relax, y'all. You don't know if a family member died or what. Well, tell us then. We don't know. Yeah, I mean, the people can have their personal time and all that other stuff. I mean, I'm just saying. But part of your job is to address the media.
2: So you're saying, instead of just walking out, you're like, excuse me, I'm not in a headspace where I can do this at this point tonight.
0: I'd be fine with that.
2: Okay.
0: I'd be fine with that.
2: But you say you just don't like.
0: But just the whole, like.
2: See, Big P?
0: I'm gonna just get up and go. And then you have people speculating, like, well, what's the deal? And then she comes out and tweets as if people are criticizing her. It's really not people being critical. It's more or less like, what's the deal? Why'd you leave?
2: So do I get criticized if I do the same thing every time a GOAT debate or somebody wants to bring up the orange man in the White House?
0: Did you just walk out?
2: Yeah, just walk away.
0: Fine. That is fine with me.
2: I just I don't have the energy for
0: it. Or when somebody comes up to you and they talk about, they say, well, you know, it was really Pippen who was, you know, the mastermind of those six championships. That's, I not only walk out, but I kind of want to call security on that person.
2: I don't even do that.
0: I'm like, I don't think that person's right, and you might want to watch them for the rest of the night.
2: Yeah, that takes energy and time and effort to call security. Let
3: a fool be a fool.
2: Exactly. Yeah. Yo, you know, let a fool stand alone, too.
0: Hey, man, trust me.
2: I ain't going to be that fool arguing with him.
0: At 47?
2: Can't tell who's who from a distance.
0: At 47 years old? I'm calling security. Yeah. I didn't found a new. I'm
3: old to get in the conversation.
2: Yeah. Yeah, well.
0: You're like, you know, hey, security.
2: Yeah.
0: Right here.
2: Yeah, I'm near 50.
0: I ain't got time for all
2: I
0: that.
2: I ain't doing all that. I ain't doing all that. I enjoyed 644's pitch for the Mariners. We'll be back Tuesday to talk about it here on
4: Game Time.
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0: My name is DL.
1: What did you set this on, hell?
2: You gotta make her say my name one time here.
0: My name is DL.
3: Ladies and gentlemen, put your hands together for DL Hughley.
2: So, Jasmine Sanders.
4: Yes.
2: It is, of course, Foster Care Awareness Month. What exactly does that entail? You have to be aware that they're foster kids, or what is?
4: Well, I think it's not only being aware, but also having a little bit of consideration for those kids, and if there's anything that you can do to help, whether it is to foster a kid or to be a mentor, or perhaps support a charity that is providing housing and things that they need, then you can do that as well.
2: Yeah, but we want to in this month. So I hope you do it this month, and hope you give them enough to last for 11 months.
4: Hopefully it's something that you would want to do on a long-term basis, because just because we celebrate it or celebrate the awareness of it one time a year,
2: right,
4: doesn't mean they don't. Yeah. Right, because guess what? At the end of this month, they'll still be in the foster care system.
2: Oh, my gosh. That music's better.
4: Oh, it is.
2: If it'll work for puppies, it'll work for kids, I'm telling you.
4: You ain't lying.
2: All right, coming. Happy birthday to Tina Fey. Happy birthday to Reggie Jackson. Happy birthday to Rob Bass. Give it to him, Rob Bass. Happy birthday to Vince Young. Happy birthday to Flozell Adams. Happy birthday to Clint Capella. Happy birthday to the one and only nephew, Tommy. Happy birthday to him. Happy birthday to, posthumously, of course, to Pope John Paul II. Happy birthday to Perry Como. Happy birthday to Jimmy Superfly Snooker. Cal, you liked him, right? Jimmy Superfly Snooker.
5: I did, actually.
2: Happy birthday to Big Joe Turner. Shake, rattle, and roll. Happy birthday to Walter Hawkins. We got a great show lineup for you, of course. We got 90 seconds of 90s hits with DJ Lucci. I'm going to have a little note from the GED section, plus the Jazz Report. It's the DL Hughley Show.

0: That's the way to love. That's the way to love. That's the way to love.
1: That's the way love goes.
2: That, of course, was Janet Jackson. That's the way love goes. The party with a purpose is back. 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
1: You look like you can handle all of this.
2: Can you book all
1: Don't say that.
2: I remember this girl. This girl said, "It's something in your eye." And this dude said, "All that ass." And I fell out.
1: Remember that time that chicken had that stroke?
2: No.
1: He was gonna pick her up.
2: No.
1: He was like,
3: "Never would have made it."
1: Hey!
2: I said, "What's wrong? Your friend was talking. Why you talking like that?"
1: She had a stroke.
2: I did. I was like, "Oh my God!"
1: Well, let me get you a drink.
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0: she's smart. 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
1: The U.S. attorney for D.C. will increase the jail time penalties for parents who do not adhere to curfew laws, which was cited as a consequence of teen takeovers. Now, parents and adults are aware of or who allow their children to engage in delinquent acts may face criminal penalties of up to 6 months of incarceration. Now, D.C. already has a general 11 p.m. curfew for minors on weeknights, along with a midnight curfew on weekends.
2: So this is the Department of Justice, right?
1: Yeah.
2: Okay, let me ask you. Remember when people got mad because they thought Kamala was going to send people to jail?
1: Yep.
2: For their parents. Remember they got mad? Okay, yeah. let's keep this.
1: Keep the same energy. How about that?
2: That's all I'm saying.
1: Yep.
2: So
1: your parents are going to go to jail because you did something.
2: Yeah.
1: Now, this is even if they punish the teen. So the whole family going to jail.
2: Right. Yeah.
1: So stupid.
2: It is.
3: Yeah.
2: They're more interested in arresting comedians and, you know, robbing this country blind than even governing it. Changing the color of $1 billion to give it to the January Sixers.
1: Mm-hmm.
2: It's a thing.
3: A victory arch for a non-victor.
2: Do you know that $1.6 billion, how many free lunch programs you could have? How many schools you could save?
1: Yep. I was listening to this guy interview somebody and it was during the hearings. And what's your girl's name? McMahon. She couldn't answer a single thing.
2: Yeah.
1: Of course. Crazy. Anyway, cinnamon, turmeric, and ginger said to naturally.
2: I saw them stripping.
1: You did? Well, yes. It will also reduce inflammation and boost your immune system.
2: I bet it does.
1: So, I mean.
2: I know one thing. I know one thing ain't inflamed no more. I'll tell you that.
1: Anyway, they say it can also affect how the body metabolizes drugs, including those used to treat high blood pressure and diabetes. So experts say if you're taking these medications, especially blood thinners, just be very careful and check with your doctor or your pharmacist before you start any kind of herbal supplement.
2: Yeah, I like it. Okay, thank you, Jay.
1: Cinnamon, coming to the stage.
2: Come on.
1: Yep.
2: So a mother confronts her baby's daddy's new wife because she spanked her child. Take a listen.
4: Something I don't condone, and I told him that I don't want nobody putting their hands on my daughter but me, because I'm the mother. So what makes you feel like you could do that?
5: Understood. First off, it was something mutual between me and the father because your daughter was being disrespectful.
4: This is my thing. My daughter's not disrespectful. And even if she was disrespectful, I told him to not let nobody to put their hands on my daughter.
2: Is it okay for a step-parent to spank their stepchild? That's the question we're going to pose to you. I know it's going to get a lot of phone calls. 877-242-2426.
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DL. It's the DL Hughley Show. And we're back.

0: Is it okay for a step-parent to spank their stepchild? We're going to go to our social media platform, especially, okay, what are they saying out there?
1: So we got Myron from Boston, Massachusetts, and Myron said, absolutely not. Only I can spank my child.
0: I would say that if somebody is acting, if they're treating that child with love and they're raising them and they, you know, they get the accoutrements of being their parent, you know, they get the bills from being their parent, I think if it's push come to shove, you should be able to do it. Because we've had it the other way where you thought, Jasmine, that a woman's new husband should be able to discipline the child.
2: Yes.
0: If they, yeah, and I think the same thing.
2: I think the same thing.
0: If you,
2: because I can't have him or her living under my roof and act terrorizing me and the kids and the dogs, and I can't, you know, appropriately discipline them.
0: Right.
2: Go on, crumb snatcher. Out the door you go.
0: Right.
2: Not over here.
0: And I think, see, because our parents beat us with frustration sometimes.
3: I mean,
0: you know what I mean? Yeah, it was supposed to be, it's a corrective measure. It isn't supposed to be. I remember one time I made my mother so mad, she had to calm down before she was with me. She had to take a break.
2: I'll be right back.
0: Yeah, she's like, I'm gonna smoke one of these Virginia Slims
2: and get back to you a little bit later.
0: Knock this short boy down and then see what happens.
2: Did you say knock this short boy down?
0: You know, a pony.
2: Oh, I thought
0: tall
2: you meant
0: boys and short boys.
2: She was talking about you.
0: No.
2: I'm sorry.
0: See, no. It's
2: I didn't know. I've never heard of a short boy.
0: Have you ever heard of a short boy, a tall boy, short boy?
2: I never have.
0: You have a skip? Have you a pony?
3: Absolutely.
0: Yeah, of course.
3: Yeah.
0: Everybody within the sound of my voice probably pretty much has.
2: I never heard of a short boy.
0: Yeah, well, you.
2: I mean, I've heard of a short boy, but not a short
0: you
2: boy.
0: Have, you've lived an experience that is so different than the one we have.
2: Perhaps.
0: It's just, you know, it's nothing wrong with it.
2: No, I know. I'm proud of
0: you came out
2: it.
0: Okay. I don't know if it's proud of it.
2: I mean
0: it's
2: I
0: just,
2: am.
3: Yeah, but all for right. all this form of Coke 45 drinkers, y'all.
2: Right.
3: Yeah,
2: just because I don't drink and smoke like y'all.
0: You catching up, though. You catching up.
2: I don't smoke. That's true.
0: You are catching up, though,
2: Jay. I don't smoke.
0: We could compare livers pretty soon.
2: Let's see. My liver's in excellent shape.
0: Mine, too.
2: Mine's in excellent
0: shape. So far.
2: And you drink far more than I do.
0: Jasmine, what are you talking about? What are you talking about?
2: You don't think you drink more than I do?
0: I think this. When we play golf, who drinks the most?
2: You do. No, I did.
0: Okay.
2: But that's what, notice you said, when we play golf.
0: Well, let me just
2: but
0: say
2: you drink
0: this.
2: Every single day.
0: That's not true.
2: I don't
0: drink every single day. That's not true. I'm drinking today, but I don't drink every single day.
2: Did you drink yesterday? Yes.
0: No. I didn't drink yesterday at all.
2: Okay. But you drank Sunday. You drank Saturday.
0: Yeah.
2: You drank Friday.
0: I didn't drink Friday.
2: You didn't drink it too.
0: No, I did not. I drank. I smoked a bunch of cigars. I'm not. I don't have to have it. And what happens is they try to. I'm not getting into my habits. Look, this is about ass whipping kids' asses.
2: Yes,
0: it ain't got nothing to do with me.
2: Not yours.
0: Which is a bad thing to do when you are drinking.
2: Okay.
0: All right. So do you think a step parent should be able to whip his stepchild to discipline his stepchild? That's the question, or his or her stepchild. 877-242-2426. It's the D.L. Hughley Show.
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0: You think it's okay for a stepchild to be disowned by their step parent? Now, my father, I didn't even know he was my stepfather. So that would have just been, once I found out he was my stepfather, it was kind of hard for me to take an ass whooping from him. Mm.
1: But it wasn't hard for you to give him a reason.
0: No.
1: To whoop that butt.
0: I looked at him differently when he hit me and I found out he wasn't my real father.
1: But he took care of you.
0: Yeah.
1: He fed you.
0: Yeah. He hit me harder than he did everybody else, though.
1: But did you not deserve it? I've heard some of your stories. I've read a couple of excerpts from your upcoming book.
0: It's a self-fulfilling prophecy.
1: Okay.
0: Because was I bad because of my circumstances, or was I bad because I firmly believe it's not the child that starts off being bad.
1: Mm-hmm.
0: I think that I blame them.
1: Yeah.
0: I do. I blame them.
1: Well, my thing is, I don't care where it came from. I think it's not where you're from, it's where you're at. So to me,
0: use black colloquialism.
1: If you're acting up, you finna get, busted.
0: Yeah, I agree.
1: Up,
0: I think he had the right. He is knocking my mama off, and he had the right to do it.
1: Oh, my God. Is that the... I'm going to look to the right over here. It's terrible.
0: I love him. I did.
1: Yeah.
0: But, and I didn't look at him differently. He was my stepdad. Skip, you got a couple of daddies. Do you think that the step-parent should be able to whoop their stepchild? Do you think that's okay?
2: Well, so here's the thing. In this particular situation, the father of the child gave his new wife permission to handle business.
1: There you go.
2: So
1: it's the mama who's doing the whooping.
2: Yeah.
0: Remember I said before we had the scenario with the woman. Yeah.
2: So he was like, I ain't here. This chick is disrespectful. She's my daughter. You got permission to put them paws on her. Okay.
0: I bet you what, if you want a new car or a dress or something to eat, you want to go to Disneyland, I bet you ask me for some money. I bet you that happens.
1: Yeah.
0: I think that if that parent loves that child, or even if they don't love them and they're raising them well,
1: I think so.
0: 877, what do you think? Do you think that a step parent should be able to discipline a stepchild physically? 877-242-2426. It's the DL Hughes.

0: You think it's okay for a stepchild to be disowned by their stepparent? Here's the audio.
1: Something I don't condone, and I told him that I don't want nobody putting their hands on my daughter but me, because I'm the mother. So what makes you feel like you can do that?
2: Understood. First off, it was something mutual between me and the father, because your daughter was being disrespectful.
1: This is my thing. My daughter's not disrespectful. And even if she was disrespectful, I told him to not let nobody to put their hands on my daughter.
0: Do you think it's okay for a step-parent to discipline a stepchild? 877-242-2426. It's the D.L. Hughley.
3: Yes. It was a beautiful day. It's going to be a beautiful night. Break out the champagne. Everybody get a glass. Let's start it off sexy. What do you say?

0: You think it's okay for a stepchild to be disowned by their step parent? This is a fairly occurring phenomenon, right? The families, blended families, and all that kind of stuff.
1: I think so, for sure.
0: And I think one of the quickest ways to make people feel a part of the family is to knock the hell out of them, just like you would your real kids.
2: Yeah.
0: You know what I mean?
2: Stepped into this family, you're gonna step into this ass.
0: Right.
3: Don't limp out.
0: Right. Right.
1: I'm handing. It's almost like equal opportunity. You want to make sure we distribute things equally around here.
0: Your daddy's handing out headaches. You better go get you one.
2: Don't you be left out.
1: But I also think if you don't have that ability or that room, I think it can break your marriage up.
0: Absolutely.
1: Because you have a kid who's bad.
0: Absolutely.
1: You can't do anything at
0: Absolutely.
1: All. Don't you
0: That's why your real daddy left.
1: Yeah. Mm-hmm. You can't invite people over because the kid's acting up.
0: Right.
1: Or the grocery store, you got the baby, and she just throwing
0: But
1: throwing
0: I was
1: tantrums.
0: I was my father. I was born to my father. Like, I was, when I was born, I was his. Like, I never knew anybody else. Like, he was, when I was born, he was with my mother when I was born. So I didn't, he was, even though biologically he wasn't my father, he was my father. You know what I mean? He's the only one I ever knew. But I didn't know my real father's family was rich. Otherwise, I'd let that alone a long time ago.
3: I
0: spent all this time rehabbing your last name, and I got a good one. You crazy?
3: Oh,
0: I property brothers this last name, and you know what happens?
2: And not to mention, how does it make the real kids feel? You know, they get their ass whipped in.
0: Yeah.
2: And new kids.
0: The real kids. They all real kids, Junior. Yeah.
2: Well,
1: I mean, they
3: the biological
1: are.
3: Kids.
0: Yeah.
2: Not the invitee.
0: The real kids.
2: The invitee ain't getting his ass whipped.
0: Not these AI kids. Not them. We don't have them. All right, we're going to get to your calls coming up in about 10 minutes. It's the D.L. Hughley Show.
3: F.U. D.L. Hughley.
2: Senor.
0: Plus, we're going to honor someone with numbers and say, no, look here, man.
3: You want to play, right? You don't want to watch it? Okay. We're playing Super Bowl, okay?
4: Say hello to my little friend.
0: That's Cuban. See, y'all don't even know what y'all doing. If you're gonna insult me, if you're gonna be racist, at least get the right country.
3: Okay.
0: That's Mexican. What are y'all doing?
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DL. 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And

0: you think a step-parent should be able to discipline the stepchild? That's the question we're posing to you. We're going right to the phones.
1: The mama don't have in the home trained. Because when we was coming up, you respect everybody, regardless who it was. And the daddy should have sucked the child down and told him, look, this is who I'm with. This is my wife. Either you respect her or we're going to have problems. And I will tell his girlfriend, ex-wife, whoever it is, hey, you just going to have to accept this. I have plenty of ins and outs. I never had a problem with anybody's kids because you talk to them to make them understand. But the mama's the one that got the problem. That's why they try to act the way she acts towards the stepmom, because of the mother.
2: I've been a stepfather for about 10 years now, and I don't quite agree with a step-parent whooping their stepchild. And my reasoning for that is because I say that because I just don't agree with it. Like, anytime I have any problems with my stepchildren, I immediately go to my wife or I call their father. I mean, that's not my place. I didn't help make them. I've helped raise them, true enough. But I just don't feel comfortable putting my hand on my stepdaughter. That's not my place. And I mean, I don't know. That's just me.
3: No, I do not think a step-parent or a girlfriend should be able, or boyfriend should be able to discipline another person's child, especially when they specifically act no, because then that's their right to say as a parent, no, I don't want nobody putting their hands on my child. And if my child do something, yeah, let me correct them. As far as living with, I do agree on the aspect when you say that if I can't discipline this child, then the child can't be in my house. True. So then that other parent needs to man up and take care of that child if nobody can't, like, you know, if they cannot discipline that child. Because you're right. You can't let somebody just terrorize your home.
4: That child needs a spanking, then he's going to get one, period. This is a lot of times, this is why you have single men and single women who don't want to be bothered with people who have children to start with, because they're not allowed to discipline. But I'm paying bills, you living under my roof, and you need that butt whip, you're going to get it. That's it.
1: Discipline, absolutely. Chastise, absolutely not. You know how many kids get abused by permission? Not at all. Can't give up no permission. No, that's not okay. You can discipline them, but you don't chastise my child. You don't put your hands on my child.
5: Hell yeah, it should be okay. As long as the child has been hit on their backside, their butt, and no bruises are left, why shouldn't it be okay? I'm all for it. Yeah, we used to have a village raising the children. Now it's just individual people. So now, yeah, it's okay. It should be okay.
6: Yeah, I experienced having a step-parent as I was growing up. And I just, in my opinion, I feel like it takes a village to raise a child. However, if the mom or the dad has asked you not to let your significant other put their hands on their child, I think you should respect that.
0: So do you think a step-parent should be able to whip his stepchild, to discipline his stepchild? That's the question. Or his or her stepchild. 877-242-2426. It's the D.L. Hughley Show.

0: So the question we're asking, ladies and gentlemen, here's the scenario.
1: Something I don't condone, and I told him that I don't want nobody putting their hands on my daughter but me, because I'm the mother. So what makes you feel like you could do that?
2: Understood. First off, it was something mutual between me and the father, because your daughter was being disrespectful.
1: Okay, this is my thing. My daughter's not disrespectful. And even if she was disrespectful, I told him to not let nobody to put their hands on my daughter.
2: Okay, at the end of the day, your daughter's not disrespectful to you because you're her mother, and I guess the ways that she's learning, you're teaching her. However,
1: baby, look, it gotta be something that you said to her for her to even feel.
2: Okay.
1: Well, I'm gonna say this. We can't talk together. We can sing together, but we can't talk together.
2: But what I'm telling you is valid, and I'm
1: okay. So why you let her put her hands on our daughter? Because you know what you mean by doing here? I'm checking your wife because she feel like she got out there to put her hands on my daughter.
3: Stop it right there, because first off, she was being disrespectful.
1: How was she being disrespectful?
3: I gave her permission.
1: Why didn't why didn't you discipline her? I'm not talking to you right now. Why didn't you discipline her? Because you the damn daddy.
3: Because I wasn't here.
1: Okay, well, next time, call me or something.
0: You think a stepchild should be able to be disciplined by a step-parent? Go right to the phone.
4: Flip that butt. That's my thought. Been there, done that. And I think you just need to go ahead and let that mother, that stepmom know that she is in charge of that child when that child is with her. So, yes, take her down.
5: Well, I don't believe in corporate punishment on no level. I have two grown kids, 42 and 46. They're very successful. I'm their biological parent, and I never hit either of them. Now, I think step-parents should have that decision done before they get married. Are you going to hit my child? I don't allow nobody to hit my child. That should be settled before the marriage.
6: If the other parent is active, the step-parent has no right to touch that child, especially if the other parent is active. That is up to, in this case, the dad to handle that situation. If the two moms, the stepmom and the actual mom, if they don't have a relationship like that. Me, I am a step-parent, and there are times I will call their mother up that we have that type of relationship, and I'm like, this is what's going on. Boop-de-woo, and then they handle it. Or in the case of I could go to the dad, I can go to either parent when it's not like my biological child, but we don't have that issue. So I think the parents need to work on their communication and their relationship. But at the end of the day, you don't need to put no hands on no child that ain't come out of you as a female.
7: I have a daughter, and she do have a step

0: stepfather, and I told the stepfather, if you ever in your life put your hands on my kid, we going to have a personal problem. But the stepfather did call my phone, and he told me, Marlon, look, this is what happened. I walked home, opened the door. Your daughter is inside the house with a 14-year-old boy. He kicked the boy out, and he called me, and I told him to whoop my ass. And when I got there, I whooped her ass. There's certain stuff you can do and certain stuff you can't do. And to that mother who said, oh, my daughter don't be disrespectful, you don't know how your daughter is when you're not around.
1: I feel like it really depends on if the step-parent is married to the step-parent or not. If y'all not married, don't touch my child. But if y'all married, then okay. Like, you just as much as I'm a parent, I am to my child.
2: I personally don't think step-parents should whoop their kids. But apparently my mom, she thought different because she used to let her ex-husband beat the crap out of me. But mom would let it ride. I never approved of it, even as I got older. I just feel like, you know, step-parents shouldn't have to put their hands on somebody else's kids unless there's an understanding between that other parent with all three parties.
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2: And we're back.

0: That was Marvin Gaye, Sexual Healing. Now here's yet another reason to keep listening to the D.L. Hughley Show. I don't like strip clubs in the Claremont Hotel. Have you seen that?
1: Yep.
0: It's supposed to be some kind of local tourist. It's like a big thing that they do. And it was old strippers.
1: Oh, like, yeah, old strippers. You can say that.
2: It's like
0: old.
1: It was really popular.
0: Man, like imagine if a nursing home had strippers.
1: Shut up.
0: I'm not even
1: Shut
0: trying
1: up.
0: To be funny. They made money. It's like a stripper retirement home. That's going to do it for us, ladies and gentlemen. It's the D.L. Hughley Show, your 2026 edition. You better get a Valium.
2: It's right there next to the salmon.
1: I know. Like, what was that?
0: And get stabbed with a sword.
2: Pump up the Valium. Because he has a lot.
1: You got to be specific when you talk.
2: Because he has a lot of height. Bathroom. He got a lot of height on him. You know.
0: Yeah.
1: The truth, shame the devil.
0: Yes, indeed. Jasmine Sanders, what did you learn today?
1: Shout out and congratulations to Michael B. Jordan. It is clearly his year at the SAG Awards. He won the award for outstanding performance by a male actor in a leading role.
0: Yeah.
1: For what? Sinners.
2: He should have got two. He played two people.
1: Yeah, he should have.
3: Well deserved either way.
0: And he didn't get called in this time, so that was great.
1: Bad. You know, just trying to get things ready for it. The spring, it seems to be coming a bit earlier.
0: Than expected, so I'm assuming that
1: the beaver or whatever it was, it looks for a shadow, the hedgehog, I don't know what it is, but it was wrong, it's not
3: the groundhog,
1: hedgehog,
0: you don't put it on everybody, the possum look for it, I don't know what it is,
2: raccoon or something, chipmunk,
1: squirrels out there.
0: Jasmine's going to be talking all that jazz with CEO of 110.org, that's Maurice Jones, that's coming up in 15 minutes, it is the D.L. Hughley Show.
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